Foskey, or excuse me, Duran and Nimmo to follow. Three runs on three hits for Tampa. No runs on two hits for the Rangers. The 3-0 coming to Elias Diaz. In there for a strike. Seymour on the third base side comes set. The 3-1. Diaz swings and pops one up. It's twisting towards the first baseline. It's the first baseman, Aranda, about 30 feet off the line, who makes the catch. And there's one away in the top of the sixth. Wyatt Langford coming up. Let's pause for station identification along the Trajan Wealth Rangers Radio Network.

0: So here's Langford, 0 for 2 with a flyout and a strikeout. First pitch he sees, it's in there for a strike. His strikeout came against Seymour. He chased the pitch above the zone. His flyout came against the starter, Legamina, who went an inning and 2/3. Slightly open stance for Langford. Pitch, swinging a high fly ball down the left field line, hooking towards the seats in foul ground. Simpson not able to get there. It landed, maybe a couple feet from the sidewall. It was playable, but would have been a really tough chance. Certainly no chance, at least you wouldn't expect Caminero to make the play, although he was in the vicinity. Simpson was playing deep and a little bit towards the gap, which, despite his speed, was far enough for him to not be able to get there.
1: I'm regretting on Diaz's double that Simpson almost caught but didn't back in the third, that I didn't drop a double.
0: 0-2, down and in, and the count 1-2. Well, I'm sure he'll have other opportunities.
1: Yeah, okay, I'll tee it up next time.
0: Maybe when he gets caught stealing or something.
1: Yeah.
0: And Langford swings and pops it up right side of the infield. Aranda again underneath it, and he makes the play. So two batters, two pop-outs to the first baseman here in the top of the sixth. And that brings up Ezekiel Duran. You know, there's still a lot of baseball left to be played. The feel, though, right now for me, Matt, is that the Rangers offensively just not a whole lot of life at all.
1: No.
0: Not a lot of hard hit balls. Sometimes you're shut out through 5 2/3, but you're hitting the ball hard, maybe working counts. That just really hasn't been the case. First pitch to Duran. He swings and pops it up. This one might get to the outfield turf. It does. The shortstop Wallace is under it. He makes the play. Well, Duran hit that one farther than the first two batted balls of the inning. The three batters, three pop-outs. Rangers go down in order. We go to the bottom of the sixth. It's 3-0. Tampa Bay on top on the Trajan Wealth Rangers Radio Network.
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10: This copyrighted broadcast is presented by authority of the Texas Rangers and may not be reproduced or retransmitted in any form, and the accounts and descriptions of this game may not be disseminated without the express written consent of Rangers Baseball, LLC.
0: We go to the bottom of the sixth inning. 3-0, the Rays are leading the Rangers. Mackenzie Gore has responded very well after giving up three runs through four batters, but unfortunately the Rangers haven't really cooked up much of anything offensively. The first pitch to the leadoff man this inning, Aranda, is tapped foul, first base side. Aranda doubled and scored in the first. He came around on the Ryan Vallade two-run homer. A lot of action for him in the top of the sixth, catching a couple of pop-outs. Left-on-left matchup. 0-1. That's low. And that gets by Diaz and deflects up against Jordan Baker. Diaz immediately checks on him, the two exchanging a lap. Baker giving Diaz a hard time for not protecting. Count 1-1. 29 pitches in the first for Gore over the next four innings. What's the math there? 44 pitches? The 1-2, or excuse me, the 1-1 fouled away, count 1-2.
1: I'm sorry, I wasn't paying attention. What was the math question again?
0: 5 plus 12.
1: 17.
0: There you go. Okay. I guess 44 was not correct. 45 pitches, I think, for Gore following the first day. Second through fifth.
1: Ah, gotcha.
0: Is that right?
1: Gotcha, okay. 45, yes.
0: 1-2. Swing and a foul sprayed out to the left.
1: Did you ever have that happen to you in school where you're in class and your attention gets diverted maybe for a few seconds and the teacher asks you a specific question and then you don't respond right away?
0: 1-2 pitch in the dirt. Matt, I'm just going to reshape that question. You know me. You've known me for quite some time. If I were to ask you, do you think that your broadcast partner ever spaced out in school, what would you say?
1: I'm going to say that likely, yes.
0: Yeah. But you know what? Practice counts because I had a lot of experience how to get out of those spots. The 2-2 swung on and swatted foul right side.
1: So would you just come up with an answer right away, or would you do what I just did, like, oh, I'm sorry, I wasn't paying attention?
0: Yeah, there are a few options. One, you can just make a joke of it and acknowledge, depending on the teacher, right? 2-2, that's high. Diaz wants a challenge, though.
11: Texas is challenging the call, a ball.
0: Let's see if this is strike three or a ball. It is strike three. Top corner.
11: Ball's overturned. Texas has two remaining.
0: So Gore with a strikeout. So if the teacher's fun and doesn't have a stick somewhere, then you can probably just acknowledge, yeah, Mr. Hicks, I just wasn't paying attention. Or you could totally give an answer that's just nowhere in the vicinity, like, what's 7 plus 7? Sri Lanka.
1: Six.
0: They're like, you know. But sometimes, you know, if you're paying enough attention, you can give an answer that you know is going to be wrong, but doesn't make you look like an idiot. First pitch to Caminero, hit weakly up the middle. The second baseman, Foscue, has it behind the bag, throws to first, and Caminero retired. He's hitless tonight. And the Rays are hitless since the first four batters of the bottom of the first. Two outs, and that brings up Valet.
1: One more out. Here's number 26. And he's cleared the hurdle for a quality start.
0: And honestly, might even send it back out for the seventh.
1: Yeah.
0: First pitch to Valet, down and in.

0: the 1-0. There's a strike over the outside corner. And it should be noted, all the young fans tuning in, including my niece Lily, don't follow my example. Pay attention to class at all times.
1: Yes, no doubt.
0: The 1-1. Swing and a miss. A nice fastball by Valade. Count 1-2. But if you get caught not paying attention, it's okay. Wind up. And the 1-2 in the dirt. What I wouldn't advise is starting an underground hangman league in the middle of your 8th grade math class, where you pass a paper back and forth and keep score, their standings. But that teacher who caught you and was not very happy with you would go on to be an incredible mentor. The 2-2. Swing and a miss. Score the strikeout. Throwing the heat towards the bottom part of the zone. And it's another 1-2-3 inning brought to you by Pays Online Checkout. Mackenzie Gore's through six. It's a quality start. Three runs allowed, but the Rangers are on the wrong side of a 3-0 score. Nimmo, Berger, Lopez coming up in the seventh on the Trajan Wealth Rangers Radio Network.
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0: Top of the seventh, 3-0 Rays. Ian Seymour, 57 pitches through his work. And the first pitch to Nimmo is cricketed foul back over the netting. Seymour pitching as the bulk guy, 4 1/3 innings. He's allowed no runs on one hit, 4 strikeouts, no walks. And he has thrown 58 pitches, including his first offering to Nimmo. Left-on-left matchup, 0-1. Nimmo swings and fouls another one back behind home plate. It was an easy 1-2-3 inning for Seymour in the sixth. He got three straight pop-outs. The Rangers haven't hit a ball hard out of the infield since Duran's fly-out to right in the third. Pop-outs, ground-outs, strikeouts. But Nimmo hooks one down the right field line. If that's fair, it's trouble. Extra bases, but it bends just foul. In the direction of the new right fielder, Victor Mesa Jr., who replaces Ryan Valade. Kevin Cash, under the assumption that Mackenzie Gore won't face Valade again, and with the 3-0 lead, going with the superior defender. So Nimmo just missing extra bases. Rangers with just two hits, both of them doubles. The 0-2, swing and a ball slash foul out of play to the left.

0: No balls, two strikes. Seymour slides home. Gore swings, hits a liner to short, but right to Walls. He was shaded towards the middle, positioned perfectly to make the play on that screaming liner that was chin high. And there's one away here in the top of the seventh. Hey, just a reminder, Rangers fans, our broadcast brought to you by O'Reilly Auto Parts. 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Here's Berger. First pitch to Jake. Wave and a miss out in front of the changeup.
1: Two putouts, four assists for Taylor Walls tonight. So Rangers are hitting the ball to Tampa Bay shortstop.
0: 0-1. Outside. Count 1-1. Well, if you're going to pepper a raised defender, you should pepper Junior Caminero.
1: Someone other than Walls.
0: Yeah. 1-1 to Berger with Lopez on deck. Seymour with the kick and the pitch. Jake swings and fouls the slider back to the backstop. Jake's been really good in his career against Tampa Bay. 24 games, 8 homers, 18 RBIs, an OPS around 900, but he's been hitless tonight. 1-2. Swing, and that ball's hammered up the alley left center field. That's trouble. It is off the wall. DeLuca turns, plays the carom, and Berger up to second with a double. He steamrolls and lassos as the Rangers now with three hits, all of them doubles. Seymour ahead in the count, hung a fastball just above the knees, and Berger able to drive that, just missing a home run as it hit about two-fifths of the way up the wall.
1: Yeah, right where the left wall and left center starts to bend back farther away from home plate to meet the center field wall, which cuts straight across, 404 to straightaway center. But that little indentation in the wall there in left center, probably a little bit deeper than 404. So he ends up hitting it to the deepest part of the ballpark. If he maybe pulls that a little more to left, or shoots it out into right, it's out of here. But it goes in the books as a double. And you wonder, after yesterday, Skip Schumacher saying, I want to be a ball club that hits a lot of doubles. That's all the Rangers have here tonight.
0: Yeah, they're hitting doubles. It seems like a moment in the game where they really need to take advantage of a runner in scoring position. They don't have to get all three back. You never know what's going to happen. Obviously, Rangers don't score this inning. The game's not over, but it seems very vital that in this situation, they got to capitalize. There's double barrel action, by the way, in the Rays bullpen. Garrett Clevenger, the lefty. Kevin Kelly, the righty. Seymour checks second. The first pitch to Lopez. Up and in, ball one. That was a changeup to Nicky.
1: Rangers 0 for 3 with men in scoring position so far tonight. Not that many chances.
0: First base runner for the Rangers since Diaz's one-out double in the third. 1-0. Lopez takes low in the count 2-0.
1: And again, remember this year, Seymour, severe splits, better against righties than lefties, and Nicky Lopez hits lefties very well.
0: Slightly close stance for Lopez. 2-0. Breaking ball high, count 3-0, and if Seymour walks Lopez, then just like that, Cam Cawley comes up as the tying run. A reminder that you can bring your crew to the Globe Life Field with group tickets. Special pricing, some cool experiences. 3-0 pitch in there for a strike. It unlocks some memories at the ballpark. 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Bring your group out. Yesterday was the Croquet and Racquet Club of Windermere visiting Brad Miller as a pitch from Kevin Kelly in the bullpen got by one of the bullpen catchers back behind home plate. Brief pause. Tonight, Hixie, you had a group in the building. It was great to see the Matt Hicks fan club. The 3-1, Lopez takes outside ball four. The Boca Raton Chess Club. Bunch of people in your favorite demographic.
1: Yeah.
0: About 60 of them. all driving about 10 miles an hour under the speed limit on their way to the ballpark. We heard that was the reason for the big traffic jam.
1: Yeah, there was.
0: Close to the trough. Well, Fortes and the rest of the infield are going to go out to the mound, and now they'll be joined by Kevin Cash, who was a little delayed in exiting the dugout. But we've got a pitching change coming up. Rangers trailing 3-0, but they got two on with one out. Tying run coming to the plate. New man to the hill for Tampa Bay when we return after this on the Trajan Wealth Rangers Radio Network. It's the lefty, Garrett Clevenger, who's making his way to the mound. We'll step aside for this on the Trajan Wealth Rangers Radio Network.
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0: The lefty Garrett Clevenger on a pitch with one out in the top of the seventh. Rangers trailing 3-0, but Cam Colley coming to the plate as the tying run after Ian Seymour gave up a double to Jake Berger and a walk to Nicky Lopez. Clevenger, reverse splits, better against righties than he is against lefties. Lefties actually hitting 275 against Clevenger, 753 OPS. Righties hitting just 200 with a 664 OPS. Righties have hit for more power against Clevenger, and well, some power from Cam Colley could tie the game. The speedy Colley digging in from the right side against righties. Clevenger has had a lot of success with his slider and his four-seam fastball. He also throws a sinker, but not very well against righties. Not a big pitch in his repertoire on this side. First pitch. And it's a slider that misses outside, but an immediate challenge requested by Fortes. Rays would be out of challenges if this is not a correct challenge, and it is a correct challenge. Catch at the top of the zone.
6: Tampa Bay has two remaining. One remaining.
0: So first pitch, elevated slider for strike one to Colley. Righty's hitting 167 against Clevenger's slider, 063 against his four-seam fastball. One. Swing and a miss. Colley unable to connect on the 88-mile-an-hour slider, and the count's quickly nothing and two. Alejandro Suna on deck for the Rangers. The only right-handed option on the bench is Austin Wings. Three lefties, Carter, Peterson, Smith. Clevenger last pitched 3 days ago in a scoreless inning against the Guardians. 0-2. A pitch to Colley. Swinging a foul out of play to the right. That was the fastball from Clevenger at 96. Clevenger's gone three straight outings without allowing a run. Just one run allowed since the start of July. Pitch for the Phillies, the Dodgers, and since 2022, the Rays. The 0-2. Colley takes down and in. A back foot slider. And the count. One ball and two strikes to the speedy, sometimes infielder, but tonight center fielder for the Rangers. Colley with one of the three hits for Texas. He had a double in the second. 1-2. Slider swung on and fouled back. Holly hanging in there after falling down 0-2. Berger at second, Lopez at first. 3-0 Tampa Bay at the top of the seventh. Infield back except for the first baseman, Aranda, who's about 40 feet off the line and a step behind the bag. 1-2, the call. Over but low. Clevinger unable to locate the fastball, so the count's 2-2. Clevinger gets a lot of chase around 35% of the time. Decent swing and miss rate. He's not much of a ground ball pitcher. 2-2. Check second, kicks and fires. Colley swings and chops one towards the Rangers' dugout, third base side. Clevinger will walk, guys. He's got a walk rate of around 11%, which is about 2% worse than the league average. Batter throws eighth pitch to Colley. The 2-2. Swing and a miss. Slider that dove underneath Colley's bat. That's a finishing pitch for Clevinger that probably was inside but started over the inner half of the plate. Good two-plane movement on that offering from Clevinger. And there's two outs for Alejandro Osuna. I mentioned Clevinger has been better against righties than lefties. There's a left-on-left matchup with Osuna in the box. First pitch. Swinging a ball tapped in front of the plate. Easy play for Fortes. He fields it on the dirt, throws to first, and that ends the inning. Rangers threaten but come up empty. They leave a couple men stranded. We go to the bottom of the seventh. Stretch time in Tampa. St. Pete with the Rays leading 3-0 on the Trajan Wealth Rangers Radio Network.
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1: Hey Rangers fans, the I Like Texas limited edition vinyl record presented by 105.3 The Fan will go to the first 10,000 fans on Friday, August 7th when the Orioles take on the Rangers. 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Mackenzie Gore back out to start the seventh inning. Johnny DeLuca, Chandler Simpson, Ben Williamson do up for the Rays. And the first pitch is in the dirt, taken by DeLuca for ball one. Well, the odds of Gore pitching into the seventh inning weren't strong after he gave up three runs on 29 pitches in the first, but he's been almost unhittable since. Well, actually, he has been unhittable since. The 1-0, fastball upstairs. The only hit was a hit by pitch. He hit in the last inning. Nick Fortes, or two innings ago, I should say. 2-0. DeLuca swings and pops it up. Middle of the infield, fading towards Berger, the first baseman, just on the first base side of the mound, between the mound and the plate, makes the catch. One away.
2: So Diaz was pointing that out, and Gore was trying to get under it. Gore already with a foot out when Simpson tried to bunt his way on back and forth, and he popped it up. Normally, the pitcher would kind of peel out of the way. And if Jake Berger's headed in my direction, I'm definitely going to peel out of the way.
1: So here's Simpson. First pitch, a swing and a foul, sliced out of play to the left. Simpson struck out. And popped out on a bunt. Pitch here, swinging a chopper towards the middle. Lopez has it in front of the bag at second, throws to first. Simpson's retired. Two outs, and Mackenzie Gore's an inning away from, or an out away from getting through seven innings.
2: Just a crazy looking scorebook right now. But kudos to Gore, because you talked about it early, how the Rangers really needed him to go as deep as possible in this game today, and it just didn't look like that was going to be the case after the first inning.
1: First pitch to Williamson. He takes a changeup for a strike. Count 0-1. Williamson with an open stance from the right side, hit by a pitch. The only time he's reached in two trips to the dish. He also struck out looking. Swings here, and that one's fouled just beyond the Rays' dugout first base side. So the count's 0-2. Gore at 94 pitches. About to throw number 95, and this could be the one that gets him through seven. The 0-2. Swing and a miss. It is the pitch that gets him through seven. A changeup off the plate. Gore the strikeout. Well, ultimately, a really good night for Mackenzie Gore. Nine strikeouts, no walks, but three runs on three hits in the first. And because the Rangers haven't scored, the Rangers on the wrong side of a 3-0 deficit. We go to the eighth on the Trajan Wealth Rangers Radio Network.
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5: Here's your KSST KRVA FM weather. Hot and humid today. We're going up to about 100 on the high and lots of sunshine. Few clouds overnight. We're in the upper 70s. More humidity coming up on Thursday. It'll be a sunny day, afternoon high near 100 again, and very humid, sunny, and about 100 on Friday. I'm meteorologist Steve Hamilton on KSST and KRVA-FM.
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1: We go to the eighth inning, 3-0 Tampa. Kevin Kelly on the pitch, and to tell you more, here's Matt.
2: All right, thank you very much, Jared. Evan Carter will pinch hit for Justin Foscue, and he looks at this first offering, the sinker, for strike one. Carter, the lefty, pinch hitting here for Foscue. Kelly, we saw last night, a 1-2-3 ninth inning for him, as he just misses a little bit outside. Fortes
7: got the challenge to the pitcher.
2: Just did nick the outside bottom of the zone, so it's nothing in two here to Carter. Carter batting 204. Awaiting the 0-2. And a swing and a miss on a changeup, and so Carter is out on strikes. One gone here in the eighth. Jock Peterson now will bat for Elias Diaz. Of course, has been on a heater here since the All-Star break. Yesterday went 1-for-5 and scored a run, getting in the leadoff spot. He comes into play here today with a 9-game hitting streak. Peterson batting 254 with a 340 on-base percentage, and he rips one down the right field line, but just foul. Foul by just a couple of feet. It's 322 down the right field line here at Tropicana Field. And he hit that ball well down the line, but foul for strike one. Rangers need some base runners, trailing here 3-0 as we play in the top half of the eighth inning. The pitch, and that went a little bit low. That'll even the count now to 1-1. Peterson struck out yesterday against Kelly. 1-1 pitch. Strike near the top of the zone. That will make it 1-2. Peterson 0-2 lifetime against Kelly. And Jock asks for time, steps out here. Each team just 3 hits. We have not had a single tonight. The 1-2 pitch is low. So make it 2-2. Don't know if we can make it through the next 2 innings without a single, but certainly given the way the pitchers have dominated, there's obviously a chance. And the 2-2, a swing and a miss. Elevated fastball that time, and so for a second straight night, Peterson strikes out here against Kelly. 2 gone in the top of the 8th, and that brings up Wyatt Langford. Well, the Rays made a roster move today. They placed pitcher Cole Sulcer on the 15-day IL with lower back spasms, a swing and a foul tip here off of Fortes for strike one. And they recalled right-handed pitcher Chris Roycroft from AAA Durham. Your injury update brought to you by Bailey and Gallion. The 0-1. And Wyatt takes it for a strike. Nothing in two to count. Adding to that, Corey Seager will be rehabbing tonight for AA Frisco in their game against Corpus Christi. Yesterday, in his first rehab game, Seager with an opposite field home run hit a long way. Also a really nice play going into the shallow left to get a ground ball and throw out a runner at first. Langford swings through a changeup and strikes out. Kelly comes in and strikes out the side here in the 8th. We go to the bottom of the 8th. Rangers still trail 3-0 on the Trajan Wealth Rangers Radio Network.
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2: Nice, some changes for the Rangers as Tampa Bay comes to bat here in the bottom of the eighth. First, Ben Peoples is in to pitch. The Rangers, about a month ago, acquired Peoples from the White Sox organization for minor league catcher Ben Hartle. So Peoples on here to make his ninth appearance since joining the club. He's done well as he delivers high here to Nick Fortes for ball one.

0: to play at second base. And Austin Wins is now catching after the Peterson pinch hit for Diaz in the top half of the inning. The 2-1, swing and a foul. So 2-2 now the count to Fortes, who has popped up the first fly to left, 0-2 in the ballgame. So almost a completely new middle infield, save for Nicky Lopez still at short. Carter in center, Qualley at second. Peoples pitching and Wins catching. Here now the 2-2, and that ball hit on the ground to third. To his left, Durante picks it up, slings a sidearm throw across the diamond, and Fortes is retired. One away here in the last half of the eighth. And that brings up Taylor Walls. Well, Mackenzie Gore, man, innings 2 through 7, it doesn't get much better. No runs, no hits, but he gave up 3 runs on 3 hits in the first. Still a quality start for Gore, who threw 95 pitches over his 7 innings. Walls, the switch hitter, shows bunt, pulls the bat back, and takes the pitch. A slider from Peoples for ball one. Gore struck out 9, 1 strikeout shy of his season high. And he accomplished that back on June the 15th against the Twins. Here's a bouncer to the right side. Shoulder-high hop there for Colley, and he throws him out. Wall now over 3. 2 gone on the last of the 8. That brings up Yandy Diaz. Safe to say that Mackenzie Gore painted here tonight. 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So here's Diaz, 1-for-3. He opened up the proceedings offensively for Tampa with an opposite field home run, his 15th home run of the year. And here a swing and a foul. That comes straight back. 4-1. Rangers have Duran, Nimmo, and Berger due up in the 9th against Baker. Here comes the 0-1. Peoples misses high. They get 1-1. I want to remind you that coming up on Saturday, August the 8th, Rangers at home against the Orioles. Specialty night tickets will get you a co-branded Margaritaville Rangers jersey. And you can get your specialty night ticket by going to Rangers.com. Diaz looks at a pitch outside and then makes it 2-1. 3-0 Rays here in the bottom of the 8th. Peoples from the stretch. The 2-1 pitch. And that just missed. Wins, he's asking for a challenge. Wins was 2-for-2 yesterday on ABS challenges. And that pitch
1: calls
0: overturned.
1: Texas has 2 remaining.
0: Count now 2-2 here to Yandy Diaz. Wins a big part of the victory yesterday. Gets the count to 2-2 here. The pitch outside. Check swing by the right-handed hitting Diaz. And the count runs full. And spread to the infield. Carter out in center is playing Diaz to go the other way. And now the 3-2. And that bounced in. People spiking the sliders as Diaz draws the walk. And that will bring up Jonathan Aranda. 4 Peoples in his 8 relief appearances. A 2.16 ERA. 2 earned runs allowed in 8 1/3. 7 hits. That walk is the first that he has issued here at the big league level. He has 4 strikeouts. Glance over his shoulder to Diaz at first. Aranda, the left-handed batter, 1-for-3. He swings and taps it foul over near Caminero in the on-deck circle. Strike 1. Aranda, an opposite field double and run scored in the first. He then struck out looking in both the 3rd and 6th innings. Infield now playing Aranda to pull. Duran well off the line at 3rd. His heels almost on the outfield turf. Lopez up the middle. Colley midway between 1st and 2nd. Also back as far as you can get on the infield dirt. Peoples, the high set,

0: a long hold, and now the pinch. And he misses with a slider low and away. Make it one ball and one strike. Diaz a short lead at first. And the 1-1 swing and a miss. Peoples with the slider down. To make it a ball and two strikes. LaRonda asking for time. Briefly out of the box and now back in. Slightly open stance as he looks out to Ben Peoples, who kicks and throws. And that pitch is inside. He missed with a fastball at 96. So make it two balls and two strikes. Two and two. Diaz with a little better lead down at first. The pitch. And that's fouled back into the netting. Left-hander now has joined Baker down in the Tampa Bay bullpen. That lefty, Cam Boozer. Peoples to try again here at 2-2. The pitch. Broken bat roller right side. Colley to his left scoops it up. Lobs it over to Berger. And Ronda final out here in the bottom half of the eighth. No runs, no hits. One left. We go to the ninth. Rangers continue to trail 3-0 on the Trajan Wealth Rangers Radio Network.
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0: Brian Baker coming on here for Tampa Bay. And he's due to face Duran, Nimmo, and Berger. Rangers no runs on three hits, three doubles here today. And none of those runners got past second. Here's Ezekiel Duran with a big swing and a miss on a first pitch fastball. Strike one. Zico for three in the ballgame. Baker, basically a fastball changeup pitcher. He kicks and deals. And Zeke fouls this one up and out of play right side for strike two. Baker on for the 43rd time. He's 1-0 with a 1.56 ERA and 28 saves. Just three blown saves for Baker. A swing and a ground ball foul here, third base side. Now holds it nothing and two. Baker has given up just 21 hits in 40 and a third while walking 13. Strikes out about a batter per inning. 43 over 40 and a third. And opponents are hitting just 150 against the right-hander from Fort Walton Beach, Florida. This pitch fouled up and out of play right side. And so we stay at no balls and two strikes. righty's hitting just 143 against Baker. Time is called here. Baker, formerly with the Orioles. It's been a while since he's given up a run. 0-2, hit on the ground to third. Caminero charges, picks it up, sets and throws. And Duran is retired. And gone here in the top of the ninth. That brings up Brandon Nimmo. Last time that Baker gave up a run, a little over a month ago, June 24th, here against the Royals. He has had a total of 9 scoreless appearances since. First pitch to Brandon Nimmo, a swing and a foul. That ball stays pretty much right in the batter's box. Strike one to Nimmo. Nimmo has grounded to short, struck out, and lined out to short. Rangers needing base runners, trailing here 3-0. Baker steps, kicks, and delivers. And a swing and a miss on a fastball at 97. It's nothing and two. Baker broke into the big leagues with the Blue Jays back in 2021. Made just one appearance that year. The only appearance he ever made for Toronto. As he misses high and outside with the heater at 98. So he's heating up. And the count now a ball and two strikes. His average fastball velocity this year at 97. The 1-2. And he jams Nimmo, who swings and fouls it off. Keep it at a ball and two strikes. Jake Berger is on deck. 14,000 plus here tonight. And their Rays are 2 outs away from a win. 1-2. Again, Nimmo fighting one off foul. Up and over the screen into the seats on the third base side. Infield playing Nimmo to pull. The outfield deep and fan the other way. Again, the 1-2. And that ball is lined into left field, and it drops for the base hit, and it gets by Simpson. Goes all the way to the wall. Nimmo on his way to second. He makes it there easily. So Brandon Nimmo with an opposite field double. Rangers have 4 hits. They've all gone for 2 bases. Jake Berger coming up. Berger needs to get on. And that would bring up the potential tying run.
10: Matt, that double helps make sure that some of my work the last couple innings is not useless. I could be wrong. I'm still trying to confirm. I think the last time there was a major league game in which neither team recorded a single was back in August of 2012.
0: Wow.
10: I feel like there has to be one more recent than that, but I'm not seeing it yet.
0: Yeah. Here's Berger. And he takes a pitch down for ball one. Berger possesses one of those 4 doubles. He's 1-for-3 doubled out into the deepest part of the ballpark in left center his last time up, a ball that hit up on the wall. Here's the 1-0. Swing and a pop-up high in the air toward the roof. Going out is Williamson. He'll now cede to DeLuca, and the center fielder puts it away. The Rangers are down to their final out. And that will bring up Nicky Lopez. For Brandon Nimmo, that double is his 26th of the season. And that would have him tied with Toronto's Ernie Clement for the most in the American League. All right, so Nicky Lopez needs to get on board. He's 0-for-2 with a walk. Going up here against Brian Baker. First pitch. And that's high and outside for ball one. Josh Smith has come out on deck. He would bat for Cam Cauley if Lopez extends the ball game. A look back to second, and now the 1-0. And that changeup finds its way into the zone. 1-1 count. Lopez facing Baker for the first time. One ball, one strike, the count. Here comes the pitch. And that's popped up foul, out of play, left side. It's 1-2. Bailey and Galleon, attorneys at law, remind you to get home safe. 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Two out, runner at second. Lopez behind at 1-2. People standing here at the drop. And this pitch is lifted high into the air, but foul well out of play down the left field line. Lopez and the Rangers still alive. Rangers 0-for-6 have been in scoring position tonight. 1-for-13 in the series. Baker tries again here at 1-2. The right-hander kicks and deals. That pitch is high and outside. They get 2 balls and 2 strikes. For the year, the Rangers hitting .270 with men in scoring position. They've done well in these spots here over the last few weeks. Lopez just trying to get on. The 2-2. Another foul ball. Up and out of play, left side. Boy, one thing for sure that we have seen from Nicky Lopez since joining the ball club, he gives you a quality at-bat every time. Walls, the shortstop, up the middle, playing behind Nimmo at second. Baker setting above the belt. He delivers. And that ball is punched to third. Leaping grab by Caminero. He was in the right spot about 30 feet off the line. And he goes airborne to snag that soft liner to retire Lopez for the game's final out. Crazy game. Rays get 3 in the first. That's it for the runs. They win it by the final of 3-0. We're back with your totals right after this on the Trajan Wealth Rangers Radio Network.
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0: All right, back here in St. Petersburg, Rangers fall by the final of 3-0. Before we get to the totals, let's pause 10 seconds to allow stations to identify themselves along the Trajan Wealth Rangers Radio Network.

0: All right, here are your totals for Tampa Bay. 3 runs, 3 hits, no errors, 2 were left on base for the Rangers. No runs, 4 hits, no errors, with 5 left on base. Ian Seymour is the winning pitcher now, 7-3 on the year, as Brian Baker picks up his 29th save. That's the second highest total in the American League. Mackenzie Gore, strange night. He pitched really well for his last 6 innings, but suffers the loss to fall to 6-9. Our game was played in 2 hours and 17 minutes before a crowd of 14,200. Just a 3-run bottom half of the first inning, and that's it for the runs. And I believe that Jared has confirmed that this is the first game played in the big league since the 2012 season in which there were no singles. The Rays had a double and 2 homers. The Rangers had 4 doubles, and that's it. On the Quick Trip scoreboard, the Astros and the Mariners both on the road in Southern California tonight. Neither of those games have gotten started. Astros play the Angels. The Mariners play the Dodgers. Well, that's going to wrap it up for us. Our player of the game brought to you by Perimeter Global Logistics, and our player of the game here today, Ryan Vallade, with that 2-run home run in the first inning. For our engineer, Mark Miller, for Kevin Walker and Dylan Moore at Master Control, and for Jared Sandler, I'm Matt Hicks, wishing you a pleasant good evening. Rangers fall 3-0. Stay tuned. The postgame show is next.
1: Up the middle, base hit, then the ball game's over.
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1: He dives, he makes the catch!
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6: It's not the night the Rangers wanted at the Trop, but a lot of what we've seen at the Trop this year, a Rays win and a really good pitching performance from a group of Rays pitchers, led off by Casey Legamina, Ian Seymour, the bulk guy, and then the rest of the Rays relievers completed a shutout. All the runs in this game came 4 batters in to the bottom of the first inning. Home runs by Yandy Diaz and Ryan Vallade. 3-0 Rays, 4 batters into the bottom of the first. Not a single run after. And the Rays really didn't do anything of significance offensively after that. Mackenzie Gore totally turned things around, but Rangers couldn't get anything going offensively, so the Rays come away with a 3-0 win.
7: Strange game, obviously, like we said. All the runs score within the first four guys. Not a hit after that for the Rays. You know, Mackenzie Gore settled in. I know, you know, you already, you know, gave up some runs there, but, yeah, and not a ton of threatening innings from the Rangers either, really. It was kind of, you know, from the first inning there, and it just got weird. No singles. No singles, which I know we'll touch on, but strange baseball game, tough loss.
6: Rangers had the tying run at the plate in the seventh inning, but unable to do anything with it. And the Rays get the shutout win, 3-0. We bring in Matt Hicks. Hicksy, crazy, right? I mean, Mackenzie Gore, 29 pitches through the first inning. He allowed 3 runs on 3 extra base hits, 2 home runs. And you're thinking, gosh, I hope he can just, you know, fight to get this team 5 innings. But he ended up pitching 7 innings. He was brilliant after the fourth batter of the game. Unfortunately, the Rangers unable to do anything offensively. But what an interesting outing to discuss for Mackenzie Gore. I mean, at the end of the night, he was really good.
0: Yeah, he was. And, you know, and we were thinking after that 29-pitch first inning that he would do well to give the Rangers 5. So then you figure out, well, how are you going to cover 3 or 4 innings after that? But he got so efficient in the second, third, and fourth that those 3 innings combined, he threw just 32 pitches. So he was back on track. And you and I on the radio were talking about, hey, this is great. He's going to get through 6. Well, he was so efficient that he managed to get through 7. This ends up being a quality start. Think about that. You face 4 batters and you're down 3-0, and then the rest of the way you don't give up a hit. Thought his changeup was really good, but he got strikeouts on a variety of pitches, totaling 9 strikeouts. But it's all about location, right? In the first inning, he threw a couple of meatballs, and they got hammered. And then the rest of the way, that didn't happen. So kudos to him, because he gave the Rangers an opportunity to get back in this thing, and the bats just weren't able to comply.
7: And that has to be the biggest silver lining, was how he, you know, basically righted the ship and really went on a roll there. And going 7 innings, obviously, the best you can do after the 3-spot quick. But it has to be, I would say, you know, one of the lone positives of the night was that performance and saving a bullpen we kind of know. And really giving the guys enough time to potentially get in there. The seventh we talked about with the 2 guys on. That was the one time it felt like we were threatening, and they made a couple pitches, you know, and got Colley and Osuna there. I'm trying to think back to just any sort of momentum offensively. Maybe the third with Elias Diaz on second. Langford and Seymour made a couple pitches and got him on some fastballs elevated. And I felt like, ooh, this maybe could be a chance where Wyatt puts one in the seats. And besides that, you know, both sides pitched very effectively there for the rest of the game.
6: One thing that Mackenzie Gore's performance allows, if the Rangers want to take advantage of this, is the flexibility to make a decision for tomorrow's starter that would allow Nathan Eovaldi to move back a day, get an extra day, and start the opener against Houston, because the Rangers didn't need to use Marco Gonzalez. Now, I don't know if that's the route we're going to go. We'll probably hear from Skip Schumacher in a bit, but Mackenzie Gore's outing didn't lead to a win tonight. Could help the Rangers tomorrow with the fresh arms in the bullpen. Could also help the Rangers on Friday against divisional rival Houston if Evo does end up making that start. Now, I mentioned no singles, right? Brad, you mentioned that.
7: Crazy.
6: Last time that happened in a big league game, 2012. Third time this century that that's happened. And if you go back to 1901, there have only been 6 games in Major League history prior to tonight in which there was nary a single. Tonight was the 7th. You never know what you're going to see when you get to the ballpark.
7: I was pretty confident, knowing that kind of going into the 9th, I was pretty confident Nicky Lopez was going to single right there. And Caminero jumped up. I go, this is just too strange of a stat for this to have, you know, 14 years, you know, for it to happen. But, I thought Nicky was going to change the course of history there.
0: I actually thought it was going to happen when Nimmo hit that ball out into left center. But I didn't see where Simpson had set up, but he was apparently way over toward the corner. He had a long run, and he wasn't able to cut that off. And so I was actually kind of happy when it got by him. Hey, still no singles.
7: Yep. He's not fast enough. Simpson's not fast enough to cut it off.
6: Yeah,
7: plain and simple.
6: He doesn't have Brad Miller speed.
7: No burst.
6: You know, I was speaking to one of, you know, your
7: your family members, a young man who was on headset earlier today, and he was saying no singles tonight.
8: Yes, exactly. He's coming for Jared's job.
7: Yeah,
8: so
7: young
8: a strange game. That's why baseball's great. I mean, obviously, tough loss for the Rangers. McKenzie's minus the first was brilliant, but that is just crazy to witness. You know, no singles, just a lot of you know, extra bases when they did mix in some hits.
9: And in this day and age, maybe this is something that might happen a few more times, even though it hasn't happened in 14 years, because everybody's concentrating on slug. Everybody wants to drive the ball. I'm kind of surprised that it's been 14 years since it's happened.
7: Yeah, no, I was a little surprised too. I had to double back on the work just to make sure. I do want to just quickly go back to the Rangers bats. Hey, credit Tampa, right? But it's not all Tampa. What did you see from the Rangers tonight, Brad, offensively, where maybe they did fail to take advantage of some opportunities or maybe not create more opportunities?
8: Yeah, I think Seymour had to have been a little funky, right? Lefty, I know they showed it on the broadcast, you know, not even looking at the play when, you know, with his head whack into it. And also, too, this is what the Rays do, right? Like, they do try to take advantage of every little matchup and bring in the guy, you know, for little pockets, you know, like they did with Cole and Osuna there. They saw something they liked. But I don't know. I thought there was a couple different times where we might get something going. Like I mentioned, Langford's at bat in the third, but I don't think there was anything specific. But Seymour, that's one of the best outings he's had. You know, 4 2/3 there, coming after Legamina and able to hand it off to two guys that have been almost unhittable. And Kelly and Baker is nasty. I'm sitting there right behind home plate watching. And I mean, it is our guys were battling, but his stuff is just really good. I mean, I think that was his 18th save in a row. So, nothing crazy. It was just kind of a weird offensive night for both sides, honestly.
7: Yeah, not a whole lot of offense at all. Hixie, anything else stand out to you?
9: Well, you know, the Rangers have been doing pretty good in terms of batting with men in scoring position here over the last few weeks. But now in this series, I think an 0-for-7 tonight and now 1-for-14 in the series. It's another one of the many reasons why the Rays have such a good record. Their pitching really bears down when there are men at second and or third base, so the Rangers need to find a little bit of that magic for the game tomorrow, the early game tomorrow.
7: Well, we'll see. Quick turnaround. Well, let's talk about how in baseball you're going to come back the very next day to wipe away some bad taste. Well, you don't even have a full day. You got, like, I don't know, 14 hours, 15 hours until first pitch. Quick turnaround. Hixie, we know you need to get your beauty sleep, so we'll let you go.
9: Thanks.
7: All right, there you go. Matt Hicks after the Rangers fall to the Rays 3-0. We're going to hear from Skip Schumacher when we come back. Again, the Rays over the Rangers 3-0, setting up a rubber game tomorrow. We'll hear from the manager next. 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
18: 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Now imagine it's Wednesday afternoon. You're at the ballpark, Rangers baseball, hot dogs for a buck. Yeah, things are looking up for Wednesday. The San Francisco Giants are coming to battle the Rangers August 3rd through the 5th. That's Monday, Tuesday, and yes, Wednesday afternoon. Time to make midweek memories. 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All for Texas.
19: Rangers Game Day on RSN is presented by TxDOT. TxDOT reminds fans that speeding is just for fastballs. Slow down, be safe, drive smart. Rangers fall to the Rays 3-0. It's the third Rangers game this year in which all the runs in the game came in the first inning. All three of those games, unfortunately, though, for the Rangers. Rangers losses. All three runs for the Rays, four batters in. A solo homer from Yandy Diaz, a two-run homer from DFW native Ryan Vallade. The Rangers out-hit the Rays. Four doubles for Texas. They couldn't bring any of them home. And Tampa gets the 3-0 victory. Afterwards, Skip Schumacher spoke to the media.
20: Skip, kind of a weird game offensively. Seymour was really effective behind an opener tonight. Just what made him hard to beat?
21: Yeah, he was... He had all his pitches working. His changeup was really good. Sweeper, backdoor sweeper gave us some trouble. And the fastball at the top, we just kept popping the ball up. Some soft contact. Just didn't really have an answer for him. We only had one really inning with guys on base in a leverage spot. But, just couldn't get anything going offensively.
20: McKenzie was able to turn it around into a really nice outing. What impressed you about the way that he reset there after the first?
21: Yeah, I don't know this for a fact, but, I mean, he went seven innings with no walks, 9 or 10 strikeouts, so it's probably one of his better starts. Unfortunately, that first inning, a couple home runs kind of cost him, but, you know, the bulk of the outing was fantastic. Three hits, I think, in seven innings. So on the attack, a lot of first pitch strikes, a lot of strikes in general. It's just too bad that, a couple home runs cost him.
20: How do you guys plan to start tomorrow's game?
21: Cole Wynn will open tomorrow, and then we'll go from there.
20: All right, thanks, Skip.
21: Thank you.
22: All right, interesting news. Cole Wynn will open. I imagine you can't get through nine innings unless there's a Marco Gonzalez plan, the long man. But what we know is that Nathan Eovaldi will not start tomorrow, and I imagine he will start the opener against Houston.
7: And I like, the Rays tonight, I thought, took a page out of the Rangers book, right? Jumping on a team early, holding the lead, right? And I think tomorrow we take a page out of the Rays book, right? Opener, bring in the lefty, shut him out, hand it off to the bullpen. Trading spaces there.
22: I like that reference.
7: Yeah.
22: You know what Cole Wynn brings. You know what Marco Gonzalez brings. Is there anything that jumps out to you strategically about, hey, here's Cole Wynn, and now let me give you Marco Gonzalez? Or does it not really matter because the guys who face Cole Wynn are only going to be maybe the first, hopefully, three guys, and then, people face Marco after that?
7: Exactly. I think they're going to roll out, obviously, Diaz, Aranda, and Caminero, regardless of who starts. And that's a lot of teams' top of the lineups, right? It doesn't matter who you're throwing against. That's why they're hitting up there. But, it makes sense, with Marco probably ready to go. I know he's probably itching to get on the mound, to throw another guy out there. And maybe, if anything, it just kind of shakes it up a little bit, right? It worked effectively for them tonight for whatever reason. And, teams love this opener, and it's a different way to kind of attack it. And, Seymour did a great job piggybacking off of their first guy, Legamina.
22: There you go.
7: Legamina. And, yeah, so let's get Cole Wynn going, let him lead it off, and take a playbook from the Rays. I was actually in the game when we did the first opener ever in 2018.
22: Sergio Romo?
7: Sergio Romo started three games in a row. Crazy.
22: Yeah. You were
7: now
22: at the beginning of a different era in baseball.
7: Now look at us. Yeah, it's always about me.
22: Stuck sitting next to me. Rangers fall 3-0. We'll hear from Mackenzie Gore when we come back on Rangers Game Day. Oh, we're going to hear from, I'm sorry, we're apparently going to hear from Mackenzie Gore right now. He's ready now. Let's hear from Mac.
20: Mackenzie, you were able to turn it around after the first inning into what was a really nice start. Just what were you thinking on? What was your emphasis after that first inning?
1: Yeah, I mean, you know, I thought we had a good plan going in. First pitch of the game, yeah, that's never a good thing. And then I think if we throw the changeup, probably like we threw about every other changeup tonight, it's probably not a homer. So there wasn't necessarily something I had to change. It was trust the plan. I just executed a little better. But, pretty, you know, frustrating to start the game like that. But I thought, you know, Diaz was great after, and we just kind of kept throwing punches, and we were able to get through seven.
20: The fact that you were able to go seven was really important, considering the fact this team is in a bit of a pitching pinch right now. Just how much was that on your mind?
1: Yeah, I mean, you understand, but I mean, it's kind of one pitch at a time and try to hold them at three and give us a chance, and I think that was more of the thought.
20: And what did feel a little bit off for you in there in the first?
1: Yeah, I mean, I don't think anything felt off. I just threw a first pitch strike, he hit a homer, and I did throw a changeup over the middle of the plate, and he hit a homer. But nothing necessarily felt off because, you know, I think we struck out two guys in the first, and then we just kind of kept building on that.
22: Well, there you go. Mackenzie Gore, 7 innings, 3 runs, 9 strikeouts for the Rangers, fall 3-0. We'll wrap things up when we return on Rangers Game Day.
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24: Here's your KSST KRVA FM weather. Hot and humid today. We're going up to about 100 on the high and lots of sunshine. Few clouds overnight. We're in the upper 70s. More humidity coming up on Thursday. It'll be a sunny day. Afternoon high near 100 again, and very humid, sunny, and about 100 on Friday. I'm meteorologist Steve Hamilton on KSST and KRVA FM.
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3: 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Well, it's been a fun run here on Rangers Game Day. I want to thank everyone for tuning in over the last year and a half. But as you're about to see here in a second, this is definitely my last day. I'm being replaced. And for more on the next host of Rangers Game Day, we bring you our Whataburger What a Play with young Cal Miller.
5: That's me.
6: Oh, buddy.
5: It's baseball time in Texas.
6: Texas.
8: He's good, the best.
6: Good job, dude.
8: You're the best. That's so good.
6: Yeah. Who's going to win the game?
5: Me.
6: Okay, you. Yep. I think, yeah, you'll probably win the game.
5: And you, Dad.
6: And me? How about that?
5: Five? Okay.
8: I think you both have won already.
6: We're going to what?
8: I think you guys have won already.
6: Perfect. All right, Bubba. Hey, you ready?
21: I agree. That was Dave's voice in the background. I mean, I think Cal has just stolen the hearts of Rangers fans near and far. And
6: yeah.
21: I mean, that's your son. You're a winner.
6: Pretty good day. Yeah, that was a dream today. Yeah, he's a Ranger for life, born during Game 2 of the World Series, here in Tampa. So, that was a dream. We ran around. I'm going to be sore tomorrow, running around chasing him down here. And, he got to impersonate Uncle Jared a little bit and, put a little urgency into Jared. So it was great. Unbelievable day.
21: Lights of fire. We'll make sure I go home and I do some extra prep. But I can't match the cuteness.
6: He better be sleeping right now, yeah. Okay? He better be home sleeping and not, doing any monkey business in there making noise. So, he's pretty tired, I'm sure. Show business is very, very draining.
21: Well, the star of the day is the star of our Whataburger What a Play, Cal Miller. Now, Cal, maybe one day will be on the mound in a big league game. Maybe in the box. I don't know. Not going to pitch tomorrow, though. Not quite ready yet. We're working on it. He has a pretty good arm. I was watching.
6: A pitcher? Yeah. Come on. Nope. No.
21: He can strike his dad out right now. Shane McClanahan is going for the race. He's healthy, and he is back to being pretty good at throwing the ball on the mound. The lefty takes on Colwin, who's the opener. Imagine we'll see some Marco Gonzalez and a mix of Rangers pitchers in the rubber game of this three-game series from the Trop. Rangers fall 3-0, seventh game in Major League history in which neither team recorded a single. The Rays come out on top. Cal Miller, the real star of the show tonight. But again, the Rays over the Rangers 3-0. We'll talk to you tomorrow.
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4: Here's your KSST KRVA FM weather. Hot and humid today. We're going up to about 100 on the high and lots of sunshine. Few clouds overnight. We're in the upper 70s. More humidity coming up on Thursday. It'll be a sunny day. Afternoon high near 100 again and very humid, sunny, and about 100 on Friday. I'm meteorologist Steve Hamilton on KSST and KRVA FM.
5: What's one of your favorite memories?
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2: Members of two local Masonic lodges held ceremonies Saturday, July 25th at each of the newly constructed elementary schools in Sulphur Springs. Columbia Lodge 81 held the symbolic cornerstone laying ceremony at Rowena Johnson Elementary at 10 a.m. on July 25th, with the Sulphur Springs Masonic Lodge hosting the 2 p.m. ceremony at the new elementary campus located between Bell and Lee Streets. The Lee Street ceremony held lots of history as the new elementary campus built on what was once Forrest Gregg Field is located adjacent to the demolition site of a school that holds lots of memories of Sulphur Springs students. And in attendance were students who attended the high school classes in early 1960s. The building, now almost completely demolished, finished its useful life housing fourth and fifth grade students. Dr. Deanna Stieber opened each ceremony welcoming the crowd in front of each of the almost finished school buildings. At the 2 p.m. ceremony, participating Masonic Lodge members explained the significance of the ceremony. Chip Green explained the cornerstone ceremony. Although symbolic today, cornerstones played an important part in the construction of historic buildings as the cornerstone was laid above the foundation at the northeast corner to begin the construction. SSISD board members Lisa Tolliver and John Campbell attended the ceremonies, as well as board member Brian Kelly, who was in attendance, not only representing SSISD Board of Trustees, but also as a member of Columbia Lodge 81.
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10: 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It appears by its own numbers, the U.S. government seems insolvent. 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
7: Here's your KSST KRVA FM weather. Hot and humid today. We're going up to about 100 on the high and lots of sunshine. Few clouds overnight. We're in the upper 70s. More humidity coming up on Thursday. It'll be a sunny day. Afternoon high near 100 again and very humid, sunny, and about 100 on Friday. I'm meteorologist Steve Hamilton on KSST and KRVA FM.
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4: With an Ag Minute, I'm Chelsea Wade. Senate Ag Committee Chair John Bozeman continues to hold out hope for getting a farm bill update across the finish line despite some setbacks.
5: Bozeman says American farmers need Congress to finish the job.
6: We spent a couple of years going around the country talking

0: $1 million.
1: Bozeman had hoped to get it out of committee before the Senate's August recess, but Kentucky Senator Mitch McConnell remains in rehab after recovering from a fall, and that leaves Republicans shorthanded in a chamber that needs every caucus member to have a hope of passing anything. With the bill carried to victory by the House Ag Chair, Bozeman now carries the baton on the Senate side. I'm Mike Davis.
2: And this has been an Ag Minute. I'm Chelsea Wade, TSN News.
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2: TxDOT wanting to remind drivers to drive like a Texan, kind, courteous, and safe. They want to remind you getting there a few minutes faster is not worth a lifetime of consequences. Choosing to slow down is one of the simplest ways to protect yourself and everyone else on the road. 1,247 people were killed in speed-related crashes in Texas last year. TxDOT Executive Director Mark Williams says excessive speed makes any crash more dangerous. We're asking Texans to slow down and drive with care. TxDOT trying to reinforce how reducing your speed can lower those numbers. Operation Slow Down going on right now through August 2nd, and during this period, TxDOT partnering with law enforcement by providing additional funding and resources to increase patrols and stop drivers who are speeding or driving too fast for the conditions that they're in. You should always watch for changing speed limits, especially in work zones and school zones. When that time rolls around, fines are double for speeding in active work zones and school zones. You should also increase your following distance when traffic is heavy or roads are slick. Remember to plan your journey leaving a little earlier so you don't have to rush. And drive like a Texan, kind, courteous, and safe.
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10: 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It appears by its own numbers, the U.S. government seems insolvent. 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
2: Here's your KSST KRVA FM weather. Hot and humid today. We're going up to about 100 on the high and lots of sunshine. A few clouds overnight. We're in the upper 70s. More humidity coming up on Thursday. It'll be a sunny day. Afternoon high near 100 again and very humid. Sunny and about 100 on Friday. I'm meteorologist Steve Hamilton on KSST and KRVA FM.
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0: Michael Bublé, Adele, Diana Krall, some of the newer faces around here, and they are always welcome.
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3: More statewide support against building new data centers as a group of Central Texas elected officials are calling for a statewide moratorium on new data center developments until additional regulations are in place. State Representative Vicki Goodwin, who's the Democratic nominee for Lieutenant Governor, hosted a press conference this week urging a pause in approvals of new data centers while new safeguards are considered relating to water use, electricity demand, and community impacts. The current Lieutenant Governor, Dan Patrick, has asked the Texas Senate to study how to manage data center growth while balancing economic benefits with impacts on water, infrastructure, and again, local communities. Governor Greg Abbott has called for limiting new developments in rural Texas, as well as eliminating tax incentives for the industry. Those folks wanting to build the data centers, of course, argue that a statewide moratorium could have significant economic consequences. It seems that the data centers, municipalities, and its citizens are all at odds all over the state of Texas, mostly from the fear and lack of knowledge of what exactly the impact will be, and that lack of knowledge and lack of transparency coming from an industry touting that they support artificial intelligence and wider access to information.
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1: Here's your KSST KRVA FM weather. Pretty mild overnight, upper 70s on the low and a few clouds. Another hot one on Thursday and very humid. We'll be in the upper 90s on the afternoon temp. Sunshine and our heat index about 107. Sunny and hot on Friday, not quite as humid, but it will be pretty toasty, our high around 100. I'm meteorologist Steve Hamilton on KSST and KRVA FM.
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8: 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It's reported that the Treasury shows about $6 trillion in assets and over $47 trillion in liabilities. 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
1: Here's your KSST KRVA FM weather. Pretty mild overnight, upper 70s on the low and a few clouds. Another hot one on Thursday and very humid. We'll be in the upper 90s on the afternoon temp. Sunshine and our heat index about 107. Sunny and hot on Friday, not quite as humid, but it will be pretty toasty, our high around 100. I'm meteorologist Steve Hamilton on KSST and KRVA FM.
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1: Here's your KSST KRVA FM weather. Pretty mild overnight, upper 70s on the low and a few clouds. Another hot one on Thursday and very humid. We'll be in the upper 90s on the afternoon temp. Sunshine and our heat index about 107. Sunny and hot on Friday. Not quite as humid, but it will be pretty toasty. Our high around 100. I'm meteorologist Steve Hamilton on KSST and KRVA FM.
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2: FM. The U.S. Treasury quietly released its official financial report for 2025. It appears by its own numbers, the U.S. government seems insolvent. It's reported that the Treasury shows about $6 trillion in assets and over $47 trillion in liabilities. Add it all up, and it looks like the U.S. owes more than $130 trillion it doesn't have. 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
1: Here's your KSST KRVA FM weather. Pretty mild overnight, upper 70s on the low and a few clouds. Another hot one on Thursday and very humid. We'll be in the upper 90s on the afternoon temp. Sunshine and our heat index about 107. Sunny and hot on Friday, not quite as humid, but it will be pretty toasty, our high around 100. I'm meteorologist Steve Hamilton on KSST and KRVA FM.
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2: 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It appears by its own numbers, the U.S. government seems insolvent. It's reported that the Treasury shows about $6 trillion in assets and over $47 trillion in liabilities. Add it all up, and it looks like the U.S. owes more than $130 trillion it doesn't have. 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
1: Here's your KSST KRVA FM weather. Pretty mild overnight, upper 70s on the low and a few clouds. Another hot one on Thursday and very humid. We'll be in the upper 90s on the afternoon temp. Sunshine and our heat index about 107. Sunny and hot on Friday. Not quite as humid, but it will be pretty toasty. Our high around 100. I'm meteorologist Steve Hamilton on KSST and KRVA FM.
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1: Wake up, it's 5 a.m. here on KSST. So early. Yes, it is. Pour yourself a cup of coffee, go out and gather those eggs, and get

0: Farmville Timing. I'm Jessica Domel with Washington Ag Watch on the Texas Farm Bureau Radio Network. It looks like the Senate Agriculture Committee plans to mark up its leadership's version of the Farm Bill next week. Committee Chairman John Bozeman recently told reporters he hopes to hold a markup on Thursday, August 6th. That's just a day before the Senate's August recess begins. The chairman previously told reporters he's waiting for Senator Mitch McConnell of Kentucky, who sits on the committee, to be medically cleared to return to work. The Ag Committee currently has 12 Republicans, including McConnell, and 11 Democrats. Bozeman said he is holding out hope that he can get his Farm Bill draft, the Agricultural Act of 2026, across the finish line.
1: The good news is that most people in Congress understand how desperate it is in farm country. This is a generational problem. Food security is national security. We don't want to get ourselves in a situation where we're dependent on the rest of the world for the food that we eat.
0: According to Bozeman, his draft of the Farm Bill bolsters animal health programs, addresses barriers to trade, increases funding for trade promotion programs, expands the livestock indemnity program, expands rural broadband, updates loan limits, and boosts credit access for U.S. farmers and ranchers. He said it builds upon improvements made to Title I crop programs that were made through the Working Families Tax Cuts Act.
1: Well, we spent a couple of years going around the country talking to farmers, and the things we heard about were a need for getting more farm in the Farm Bill. We were able to do that and several other things to the tune of about $68 billion.
0: Again, Bozeman says he hopes to mark up the Senate Farm Bill Thursday, August 6th. We'll have more details as they become available. For the Texas Farm Bureau Radio Network, I'm Jessica Domel.
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4: 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Actor-turned-politician Arnold Schwarzenegger has a birthday, and "In God We Trust" was proclaimed as our national motto on this day in 1956. It's about this time each year we get questions about the cricket chirp thermometer. Ready? Count the number of chirps in 14 seconds, then add 40 to get the Fahrenheit temperature. While you're calculating, here's a few more fascinating cricket facts. Jiminy Cricket notwithstanding, most crickets are shiny black with brown wings, not green. A cricket's song is not a vocalization, it's the friction of their wing casings as they rub them together. 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

0: the Texas State Network. Welcome to Texas in the Morning. Coming up, Texas now had almost 200 cases of measles this year, and that's actually a drop from last year, but one community has issued a health alert. Data centers help you stay connected, but the pushback is growing in Texas.
1: Well, a weather change coming to parts of the state as we head into the weekend, but first we have to deal with heat advisories across much of the state. I'm meteorologist Dan Brunoff. Your forecast coming up.
0: Later, Mike Rogers has the other side of the news. Kevin Walker is at the TSN Sports Desk, and I'm Alan Skaya. A health alert's been issued in Montgomery County, just north of Houston. They've confirmed four cases of measles in the past week. TSN's Chris Foss got the latest from the Texas Department of State Health Services.
2: This brings the total number of confirmed measles cases in Texas this year to 188, a sharp decline compared to more than 800 cases last year. Chris Van Dusen is with the Texas Department of State Health Services.
3: Measles is still a threat, and it's still out there. You know, we haven't had a whole lot of cases in Texas this year. Most of those that we have been among people in federal detention custody.
2: Bit of a surprise is the Montgomery County area has a high vaccination rate.
3: We've seen four individuals. They were all members of the same family. They were infected by one person who traveled here from another state.
2: Van Dusen is advising those in Montgomery County to watch out for early symptoms, including high fever, cough, runny nose, and red watery eyes. In Austin, Chris Fox, TSN News.
0: The frustration could be growing in the Texas Hill Country. They've been hit by a second straight year of flooding. State Representative Wes Verdell says he's heard from people who live around Kerrville saying they're not getting the same support this summer.
4: There is the perception that because we didn't have the loss of life this time that we had last time, that we're not a priority to be taken care of, even though we have worse damage.
0: Verdell says FEMA has not yet approved a federal aid. He says they're still waiting on a disaster declaration. You may have heard promises of lower energy bills, but that may not happen anytime soon. The state Senate Business and Commerce Committee heard testimony about the state's electric grid and the impact of data centers and other large load consumers. The Public Utility Council's Benjamin Barkley told lawmakers residential electric bills will keep going up.
5: The slice of the pie the residential consumers are going to pay is going to get smaller. However, just because the pie is larger, it's going to result in slightly more charges for residential consumers.
0: How much higher will be determined by the amount of transmission getting on the grid. Pablo Vegas leads ERCOT, which oversees the grid.
6: I think the envelope of uncertainty is still very large today.
7: I think it is too.
6: With regards to what actually is going to get developed and what the real forecast is.
0: The Senate committee also talked about adopting new interval ratepayer models to protect residential consumers from transmission costs associated with big industrial loads. State lawmakers also considering a pause on tax breaks for data centers. Activists are loading pressure, saying those centers are hurting the state more than helping. But the industry is pushing back, saying their investments can help shore up the power grid.
8: We'll build the substation infrastructure and some of the transmission infrastructure ourselves.
0: Amazon Web Services Ray Fockery says when this has been done in other states, it's helped bring down residential electricity rates. The state has certified 59 new data centers this year alone and is considering five more. A debate for the U.S. Senate race could be closer to reality. James Tallarico says they've set up three debates across the state. They would start September 22nd in the Rio Grande Valley, then Dallas October 6th, and then Austin October 13th. Republican Ken Paxton's campaign says he'll make an announcement soon, but they say they have not committed to those dates yet. Paxton beat incumbent Senator John Cornyn in the Republican primary, but Cornyn is still at work. He says he's helped strike a deal to get more cash to the University of Texas at Dallas for a growing field of study.
9: Citing cyber threats from countries such as Iran and China, Senator John Cornyn announced that the University of Texas at Dallas had been awarded a $2 million grant to strengthen artificial intelligence and cybersecurity workforce development. Cornyn said the funding was made available through the CHIPS and Science Act, which he helped negotiate. Michael Gulnick, TSN News.
0: A nun who was detained by ICE agents in McAllen while wearing her habit is still facing a battle to remain in the U.S.
10: Sister Letitia Ugboja was held for several hours June 28th while walking to Mass. She checked in this week with ICE officials. She does not have to wear an ankle monitor. Her lawyer, Carlos Montezuma Garcia, says DHS is still trying to deport her to a third country, not her native Nigeria.
11: We informed them that we are moving forward with trying to explore all legal alternatives so that we can continue to fight on behalf of Sister Letty's case.
10: Last week, two pastors who are married to each other were arrested at the McAllen Airport as they tried to board a flight to a religious conference in North Carolina. Both work at a church in Edinburgh. Barbara Schwartz, TSN News.
0: We've got the State Fair of Texas coming up in a couple months, and for the third year in a row, they're banning all guns. Texas Gun Sense's Nicole Golden says that's the right move.
7: Where there are large crowds, interpersonal disputes become more common, and then when firearms are more readily present, those conflicts are more likely to become deadly.
0: The fair banned guns after a shooting in 2023, which injured three people. The ban has survived several court challenges, with judges upholding the move. A judge dismissed a challenge by the state last year, with Attorney General Ken Paxton saying the fair was violating state law. He said City of Dallas and State Fair cannot infringe on Texans' right to self-defense, but a judge dismissed that case before it could go to trial. The State Fair Rodeo is riding off into the sunset.
9: If you're looking forward to the horse shows and rodeo at the State Fair this fall, you're going to be disappointed. The fair announced today that those events have been paused. The rodeo and horse shows may come back at some point, but for now, the fair will move on without the bucking broncos. Mike Ogulnik, TSN News.
0: Coming up,
1: heat advisories across the northeastern half of the state, but a weather change is coming for you and for other parts of the state towards the weekend. I'm meteorologist Dan Brunon. Weather's next.
0: So when Texas in the Morning continues.
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1: Well, thank you so much. Good morning, my friends. Welcome to almost Friday and almost payday. We do have a weather change coming to the state starting tomorrow afternoon, lasting through the weekend with slightly cooler temperatures. And some of you lucky ones may see some showers and storms around. But today, mainly high and dry, except for the northern Texas panhandle by this evening. There'll be some scattered showers and storms working their way out of New Mexico. And some of those may make it down the Caprock and into the South Plains towards late evening this evening. Everybody else pretty much high and dry. We do have heat advisories for Amarillo down the Red River all the way out towards Texarkana and along 380 east of Lubbock through Haskell, through Jacksboro, Denton, Decatur, and then into the Dallas-Fort Worth area southbound towards Waco, Temple, Killeen, and then east through Palestine and along the Texas-Louisiana border, including the Ark-La-Tex, where heat index values will be between 105 and 109 today. Rinse and repeat that forecast for the day tomorrow. Temperatures in those areas today will be at or slightly above 100, except East Texas. You'll be in the mid-90s, but you'll have a little bit more humidity. Same thing for tomorrow, but tomorrow's the hottest day. DFW's record is 106, flirting with that tomorrow. I'll be around 104, 105, up towards Wichita Falls, around 103. But you get down into the big country and into the hill country, you'll be dry here today and tomorrow, with afternoon highs still getting close to 100 in Abilene, but only in the mid-90s. Due to the elevation in the hill country, 103 to 106 down across the mid and lower Rio Grande Valley, low 90s along the Texas coast with dry weather, and dry weather out in the West Texas with some heat advisories around Fort Stockton and around the Davis Mountain area. All right, let's talk about Friday's weather change. A cold front will be coming into the state panhandle first and also moving through the Oklahoma area during the afternoon and evening hours. Widespread scattered showers and storms will break out, and these will be heading southbound, weakening towards midnight Friday, but then redeveloping from Abilene through Dallas and Fort Worth, Tyler, Longview during the first half of Saturday. Not everyone will see rain, but this area of storms will be sliding south along the front during the day Saturday, moving into parts of the Hill Country, central and east central Texas by late afternoon. And by Sunday, some of these will redevelop from Houston to San Antonio to Del Rio, heading towards the Texas coast. Again, this is not a flooding threat, and nothing will be severe, but cooler weather behind the front, 90s behind the front, still some triples ahead, and then everybody back in the triples, at least a lot of us, by the middle of next week. I'm meteorologist Dan Brunoff in the TSN Forecast Center.
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24: 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Gray into the paint.
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24: Canada with Ogunbowale, the sidestep three.
23: A good night for Arike Ogunbowale as she scored 24 points in the loss, but the leadership of Alicia Gray with 25 points and a double-double from Angel Reese help erase what was a 15-point deficit for the Dream. Now the Wings will prep for the Washington Mystics Friday night. Tip-off at the Care First Arena is set for 6:30. It was a rough day at the plate for the Texas Rangers last night despite the great outing from starting lefty Mackenzie Gore against the Tampa Bay Rays.
25: Drafted originally by the Rockies. Man, he lights into one here. Deep out into left field. Osuna goes back, and this one is way out of here. Belayed with his ninth home run of the year. It comes with a man on. Two long balls for the Rays already here in the first, and it's 3-0.
23: Three runs allowed in the first inning by Gore via a solo homer and that two-run blast. For Gore, he collects 9 strikeouts on the loss through 7 innings pitched. Later today is the rubber match between the Rangers and the Rays. First pitch is set for 11:10 a.m. with Cole Wynn on the bump at Tropicana Field. For training camp, it may be the first NFL experience for rookies. The same goes for Dallas Cowboys first-round pick Caleb Downs. Head coach Brian Schottenheimer spoke yesterday on his 21-year-old defensive back and how he handles the pressure.
2: Yeah, maybe it's coach speak. I'm not trying. I don't think we can put anything on Caleb Downs that is above what he expects for himself. He's a young player. He's a rookie. He's going to make mistakes. But like I said in the spring, I'll say it again, Caleb's not going to – he doesn't repeat mistakes. That is a sign of a young man that understands X's and O's in football, and he's wired the right way. If you haven't been around his mom and dad, I think you guys have in the press conference, his sister, his brother, obviously. But, yeah, he's, his expectations are probably a lot higher than any of us have for him.
23: Day two will start later today. With your Texas in the Morning Sports Report, I'm Kevin Walker.
9: Coming up, if you've ever wanted to see an elephant stand on its head, your ship just came in.
3: 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I mean, it's impressive.
9: I'm Mike Rogers. The story's coming up on the other side of the news.
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5: In Texas, we pride ourselves on standing tall. 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
9: Everything doctors tell us about the importance of staying in shape, well, it applies to animals as well. And no one understands that better than Kristen Wendell, who supervises the elephants at the Houston Zoo. Oh, and she also happens to be their yoga instructor. You heard right.
29: We're getting them to stretch. They're moving different parts of their bodies, get their joints all going, and that's the same thing that happens for us when we're doing yoga. So it kind of made that equation to elephant yoga.
9: That's right. They've got those pachyderms out there doing downward dogs and cobras, or as close as they can come.
29: We have some geriatric elephants. We have a 58-year-old and a 54-year-old, and so their exercise sessions are more on moving the different parts of their legs and their hips just to get that range of motion going.
9: However,
29: for some of our younger elephants, they do bigger behaviors. Tess, our almost 40-year-old elephant, is a very active elephant, and she can even do a headstand.
9: Wait, what?
29: Every time I ask her for it and she does it, it wows me. And you can hear guests in the background all oohing and aahing, because, I mean, it's impressive.
9: Sounds more like showing off to me. Not that it doesn't take a certain level of coercion to get them to participate.
29: Watermelon, cantaloupe, apples, carrots, just different produce.
0: So is there any meditation involved?
29: We do have an elephant, Tupelo, that she takes a nap in the sunshine almost every single day. So I would say that she could probably refer to that as meditating.
0: Hey, that counts. And the most amazing thing of all, they hold these elephant yoga sessions 3 times a day.
29: Yes, with 12 elephants, that takes up quite a bit of our time, but these guys are worth it.
0: And I'm Mike Rogers with the other side of the news on TSN.
28: Making news beyond the Lone Star State, U.S. and Iran have traded missile strikes again. Jordan says it has intercepted Iranian missiles for the second straight day. Kuwait says an Iranian strike in the northern part of that country killed one person in northern Kuwait. Saudi Arabia has joined military operations to fight back against outfits working with Iran. The increased fighting comes after a few days of calm in the region. Last night, the U.S. military said it had launched a powerful response against Iran, but neither side has signaled if there's still a path forward for negotiations. The poll shows most Americans do not believe the war in Iran is worth fighting. About two-thirds of adults say the U.S. should not be fighting there. That includes a majority of Democrats and independents and about a third of Republicans who say the war has not been worthwhile. Just 28% of adults say they now approve of how the president is handling Iran, down from 34% last month. Japan says at least 25 people have now died in this week's earthquake. The 7.1 quake Tuesday set off an explosion at a mall. It also damaged part of a factory and flattened some homes on the island of Kyushu, south of the main island. In addition to the 25 people who have died, 86 others were hurt. France is now letting 84,000 evacuees from a wildfire return home. The fire has burned an area 4 times the size of Paris in the southwest part of France. 84,000 people have gone back home, but 220,000 were forced to flee in total. The government says some rain is forecast in the area, but it's not going to be enough to fully extinguish the flames. They do hope higher humidity and cooler temperatures will help them out in the next couple of days. Firefighters say they're still fully mobilized, though. The fires are part of a series of blazes affecting southern Europe, including Spain, Greece, and Turkey. Our top story, Texas has had almost 200 cases of measles so far this year, and just north of Houston, Montgomery County has issued a health alert. This is Texas in the Morning. I'm Alan Skaya, TSN News.
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8: TSN News, I'm Chelsea Wade, and this is the Lone Star Farm and Ranch Report for Thursday, July 30th.
0: Well, a weather change coming to parts of the state as we head into the weekend, but first we have to deal with heat advisories across much of the state.
10: I'm meteorologist Aaron Brunoff. Your forecast coming up.
8: We also have a complete market recap coming up. Texas Attorney General Ken Paxton says a settlement with the Trump administration will vacate the Biden-era decision to list the Dunes sagebrush lizard as an endangered species. Paxton argued the listing relied on incomplete scientific data and threatened oil and gas development in parts of West Texas. Under the agreement, the U.S. Fish and Wildlife Service will conduct a new review of the species, taking habitat restoration efforts into account. The agency is expected to issue a new finding within the next 2 years. Texas Ag Commissioner Sid Miller is applauding the decision, calling it a victory for farmers, ranchers, and the state's energy industry. Miller says the settlement ensures endangered species decisions will be based on sound science rather than politics. He also praised Paxton for challenging the rule, saying Texans can protect its natural resources while supporting the industries that drive the state's economy. The Senate's latest farm bill proposal would temporarily reduce funding for the Environmental Quality Incentives Program, or EQIP, by nearly $1.9 billion over 4 years to help to pay for two new conservation programs. An analysis from the University of Illinois estimates more than 56,000 farmers could miss out on conservation assistance during that time, with Texas among the states expected to see significant impacts. State leaders say overall conservation funding would still remain above previous farm bill levels, and the proposal would also establish new forest conservation and state-led conservation programs. There's growing frustration in the Texas Hill Country, which was hit by a second straight year of flooding.
11: It's been weeks since the rainfall tore through the area near Kerrville, and little help is coming for those who are now rebuilding again. State Rep. Wes Verdell says there's a misconception that since there was not the same loss of life, they don't need help.
12: We have more damage claims this year than we did last year.
11: He says that FEMA has not yet provided federal aid. The president needs to approve a disaster declaration, and so far that has not happened. In San Antonio, Michael Board, TSN News.
8: The Environmental Protection Agency is proposing a rule that would eliminate diesel exhaust fluid, or DEF, derate requirements on certain diesel-powered equipment. EPA South Central Regional Administrator Scott Mason says the proposal comes after months of feedback from farmers, ranchers, and truckers who identified DEF-related performance limitations as one of their biggest concerns.
13: But our proposed rule would do away with all DEF deratements, so that means that now, instead of getting a deratement, you would just have an audible sound maybe that comes on in the cab of your tractor or your truck going forward to alert you that you're low on DEF and you need to refill it with DEF. Or maybe it's something similar to a check engine oil light or low fuel light that comes on in your vehicle. Whatever that looks like, the person driving the diesel powered vehicle no longer have to worry that they're going to go into a deratement of total shutdown or 15, 20 miles an hour or something like that. They're going to have time now to take it in on their own time and resolve the DEF issue and not be at the whim of the engine.
8: The proposal is currently in a 45-day public comment period, and EPA officials say they'll review public feedback before issuing a final rule. Mason says the proposal also includes changes aimed at reducing costs for truckers while keeping current emissions standards in place.
13: And I would also note that EPA is also specifically proposing to scale back the emissions warranty requirements that added the largest single cost to the trucking industry, because truckers have been hampered by this, just like farmers and ranchers. And so under this proposal, the Trump EPA would then maintain the underlying emission standards, including a nearly 90% of the nitrous oxide or NOx reductions, while also sparing Americans from unnecessary warranty costs.
8: Beyond diesel regulations, Mason says the EPA is continuing work on another issue closely watched by agriculture, the agency's definition of Waters of the U.S., or WOTUS.
13: We have had listening sessions and roundtable discussions on WOTUS for the last several months, and so our headquarters team is still working on that. Know that this agency will come up with a proposal that does have a proposal that is durable, it is clear, it is concise, and it is in line with the Supreme Court's decision on Sackett. So we're still working on it, but it will be something that follows the law and is clear and it is durable. It is in plain English. No longer will you have to determine if your stock tank, as I often like to say at my farm in western Oklahoma, is not a Waters of the United States. So it will be a definition that is clear, concise, and durable and stand the test of time and the law.
8: Retail fertilizer prices continued to trend lower late this month, marking the seventh straight week of declines. According to DTN, UAN32 posted the biggest drop, down 14% from a month ago, while anhydrous ammonia fell 11%, UAN28 dropped 6%, and urea declined 5%. Most fertilizer prices remain higher than a year ago, despite the recent pullback. Meanwhile, Mexico is investing more than $3.2 billion in two new fertilizer production facilities that are expected to boost ammonia and urea supplies over the next few years. And the State Fair Rodeo rides off into the sunset.
9: If you're looking forward to the horse shows and rodeo at the State Fair this fall, you're going to be disappointed. The fair announced today that those events have been paused. The rodeo and horse shows may come back at some point, but for now, the fair will move on without the bucking broncos. Mike Ogulnik, TSN News.
8: Still to come, more ag news, Chief Meteorologist Dan Brunoff's weather and the markets. As the Lone Star Farm and Ranch report continues, this is TSN News.
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8: And welcome back to the Lone Star Farm and Ranch Report. U.S. Ag Secretary Brooke Rollins visited the Douglas, Arizona port of entry this week to highlight USDA's preparations for reopening the border to Mexican cattle imports on August 24th. During the visit, she also announced a $25 million investment to build a sterile fly dispersal facility in Arizona as part of the fight against New World screwworm. For cattle feeders, the announcement marks an important step toward rebuilding supplies after months of restricted imports.
22: Texas Cattle Feeders Association Chairman Leif Leroux says many feed yards have felt the impact of the closure. Since the U.S. typically imports over a million head of cattle from Mexico every year.
24: From a feed yard standpoint, about 15% of the inventories within the TCFA area were dependent upon the Mexico cattle. There's some individual feed yards that were as much as 50 to 65% of their population was cattle that were coming from old Mexico. In general, it sure hurts some of the feed yards. If you just go all the way back to thinking about you've got that many less cattle with that much more buyer attention, then the purchase prices of all of the cattle just gets higher and higher.
22: Leroux says reopening the border will provide relief in the cattle supply, but it won't immediately return the market to normal. Imports will resume gradually under strict inspection.
24: The thing about this border opening is it's a staged reopening. It's just one port. There's not going to be a flood of cattle that are going to be coming across from old Mexico. go. You've got stringent protocols, and it's going to be slow getting things going. But eventually, giving us the ability to normalize our businesses gives us some comfort.
22: While the industry welcomes the reopening, protecting the U.S. herd from New World screwworm remains the top priority. LaRose says USDA's phased approach is designed to keep that risk low.
24: The lion's share of those cattle that are coming across from Old Mexico, they're feeder cattle, so they're going to end up in a feed yard facility. Certain times of the year, in the fall, then some of the lighter cattle they may go out on wheat pastures and all of the above. But I mean, the reason why the border got opened is there's a really high level of confidence that we have this situation under control. And if you just look at it from a geographic standpoint, Douglas is in the state of Sonora, and you know they've been screwworm free since this deal started.
22: Even as imports resume, LaRose says producers shouldn't expect a sudden shift in cattle supplies or beef prices. He says market fundamentals are still driving the industry.
24: The supply of these cattle is not going to be so drastic that it's going to have a major effect. As we all see, all our futures contracts and all of those, they're relatively sensitive to news, and you will see some knee-jerk reactions. But then the fundamentals kick back into play, and you know, since we had the announcement, you know, the board was down pretty hard on Monday, and we've been in recovery mode since then. So there's times that fundamentals will usually kick back in and trump what the news is.
22: Leif LaRoe along with us. He's the chairman of the Texas Cattle Feeders Association, representing Texas, New Mexico, and Oklahoma. I'm Stephanie Hoff reporting.
10: Heat advisories across the northeastern half of the state, but the weather change is coming for you and for other parts of the state towards the weekend. I'm meteorologist Sam Brunoff. Weather's next.
8: As the Lone Star Farm and Ranch Report continues, this is TSN News.
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1: Well, thank you so much. Good morning, my friends. Welcome to almost Friday and almost payday. We do have a weather change coming to the state starting tomorrow afternoon, lasting through the weekend with slightly cooler temperatures. And some of you lucky ones may see some showers and storms around. But today, mainly high and dry, except for the northern Texas Panhandle. By this evening, there'll be some scattered showers and storms working their way out of New Mexico. And some of those may make it down the Caprock and into the South Plains towards late evening this evening. Everybody else pretty much high and dry. We do have heat advisories for Amarillo down the Red River all the way out towards Texarkana and along 380 east of Lubbock through Haskell, through Jacksboro, Denton, Decatur, and then into the Dallas-Fort Worth area southbound towards Waco, Temple, Killeen, and then east through Palestine and along the Texas-Louisiana border, including the Ark-La-Tex, where heat index values will be between 105 and 109 today. Rinse and repeat that forecast for the day tomorrow. Temperatures in those areas today will be at or slightly above 100, except East Texas, you'll be in the mid-90s, but you'll have a little bit more humidity. Same thing for tomorrow, but tomorrow's the hottest day. DFW's record is 106, flirting with that tomorrow. I'll be around 104, 105, up towards Wichita Falls, around 103. But you get down into the big country and into the hill country, you'll be dry here today and tomorrow with afternoon highs still getting close to 100 in Abilene, but only in the mid-90s due to the elevation in the hill country. 103 to 106 down across the mid and lower Rio Grande Valley, low 90s along the Texas coast with dry weather, and dry weather out in the West Texas with some heat advisories around Fort Stockton and around the Davis Mountain area. All right, let's talk about Friday's weather change. A cold front will be coming into the state panhandle first and also moving through the Oklahoma area during the afternoon and evening hours. Widespread scattered showers and storms will break out, and these will be heading southbound, weakening towards midnight Friday, but then redeveloping from Abilene through Dallas and Fort Worth, Tyler, Longview during the first half of Saturday. Not everyone will see rain, but this area of storms will be sliding south along the front during the day Saturday, moving into parts of the hill country, central and east central Texas by late afternoon. And by Sunday, some of these will redevelop from Houston to San Antonio to Del Rio, heading towards the Texas coast. Again, this is not a flooding threat, and nothing will be severe, but cooler weather behind the front, 90s behind the front, still some triples ahead, and then everybody back in the triples, at least a lot of us, by the middle of next week. I'm meteorologist Dan Brunoff in the TSN Forecast Center.
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5: Here's your KSST KRBA FM weather. Pretty mild overnight, upper 70s on the low and a few clouds. Another hot one on Thursday and very humid. We'll be in the upper 90s on the afternoon temp. Sunshine and our heat index about 107. Sunny and hot on Friday. Not quite as humid, but it will be pretty toasty. Our high around 100. I'm meteorologist Steve Hamilton on KSST and KRBA FM.
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0: Hids market information on the Lone Star Farm and Ranch Report. Throughout the day, bids were offered in Nebraska and Kansas, but the day's trade was again minimal. So far this week, Southern Live Cattle have traded at 228 and Dress Cattle have traded at 360. Both are lower than last week's weighted average. Asking prices in the South noted at 234 to 235.
9: TSN headlines. The Department of State Health Services has issued a health alert for Montgomery County, north of Houston. They've confirmed 4 cases of measles there in the past week. Statewide, Texas has had 188 cases so far this year. That's actually down from 800 total last year. Some people who live in the Texas Hill Country say they're not getting the same help with this year's flooding as 2025. State

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2: Where crop-friendly forecast trigger long liquidation. September corn down 9.5 at 449. December corn down 8.75 at 471.75. March corn down 8.5 at 487.25. After a two-sided trade, both winter wheat classes posted small losses, while spring wheat made small gains. September Chicago wheat down 1.75 at 660.75. December Chicago wheat down 2 pennies at 677.75. September Kansas City wheat down 0.75 at 725.5. December Kansas City wheat down 1.25 at 740.75. With the Lone Star Farm and Ranch Report, I'm Chelsea Wade, TSN News.
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4: 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Harvest squash blossoms midday when the flowers are open. Cut the stem 1 inch below the flower. 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

0: News. I'm Alan Sky. A health alert's been issued in Montgomery County, just north of Houston. They've confirmed 4 cases of measles in the past week. TSN's Chris Fox got the latest from the Texas Department of State Health Services.
1: This brings the total number of confirmed measles cases in Texas this year to 188, a sharp decline compared to more than 800 cases last year. Chris Van Dusen is with the Texas Department of State Health Services.
2: Measles is still a threat, and it's still out there. You know, we haven't had a whole lot of cases in Texas this year. Most of those that we have had have been among people in federal detention custody.
1: Bit of a surprise is the Montgomery County area has a high vaccination rate.
2: We've seen 4 individuals. They were all members of the same family. They were infected by one person who traveled here from another state.
1: Van Dusen is advising those in Montgomery County to watch out for early symptoms, including high fever, cough, runny nose,

0: and red watery eyes. In Austin, Chris Fox, TSN News.
1: Frustration could be growing in the Texas Hill Country. They've been hit by a second straight year of flooding. State Representative Wes Verdell says he's heard from people who live around Kerrville say they're not getting the same support this summer.
2: There is the perception that because we didn't have the loss of life this time that we had last time, that we're not a priority to be taken care of, even though we have worse damage.
1: Verdell says FEMA's not yet provided federal aid. He says they're still waiting on a disaster declaration. You may have heard promises of lower energy bills, but that may not happen soon. The state Senate Business and Commerce Committee heard testimony about the state's electric grid and the impact of data centers and other large load consumers. The Public Utility Council's Benjamin Barkley told lawmakers residential electric bills will continue to go up.
3: The slice of the pie the residential consumers are going to pay is going to get smaller. However, just because the pie is larger, it's going to result in slightly more charges for residential consumers.
1: How much will be determined by the amount of transmission getting on the grid? Pablo Vegas heads up ERCOT, which oversees the grid.
4: I think the envelope of uncertainty is still very large today.
5: I think it is too.
4: With regards to what actually is going to get developed and what the real forecast is.
1: Senate committee also talked about adopting a new interval ratepayer model to protect residential consumers from transmission costs associated with big industrial loads. A debate for U.S. Senate that could be closer to reality here in Texas. James Tallarico says they've set up three debates across the state. They'll start September 22nd in the Rio Grande Valley, then Dallas October 6th and Austin October 13th. Now, Republican Ken Paxton's campaign says he'll make an announcement soon, but he says they have not committed to those dates yet. We've got the State Fair of Texas coming up in a couple months. For the third year in a row, they're banning all guns. Texas Gun Sense's Nicole Golden says that's the right move. The fair banned firearms after a shooting in 2023. It survived several court challenges, with judges upholding the move. A judge dismissed a challenge by the state last year. This is TSN News.
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12: KSST has been reporting the news for Sulphur Springs and Hopkins County since 1947. We couldn't look to the future without remembering our past. These are the history and heritage files as compiled and presented by Bill Bradford prior to 2014.
13: These are the history and heritage files for the 23rd day of July. The typical July high daily temperature would be 94. It's often untypical. High this day in 1964 was 104 degrees. Typically, it rains 2.8 inches in July. Sometimes it doesn't rain any. In July 96, rained nearly 6 inches. In 92, nearly a foot. 93 didn't rain any until the 30th. And then it was only a piddling little 0.08 of an inch. 0.08 of an inch. On this day in 1954, at 103 degrees, it was the 18th day in a row of temperatures 100 or more and no rain. There would be 6 more days of scorchers as high as 111 before it would end. This day in 1970, Larry G. was named manager of the Hopkins County Chamber of Commerce. Glenn Woods retired. On this day in 1993, Gem Masters offered to match dollar for dollar all donations to the victims of the Mississippi flood. On this day in 1975, Bill Elliott and friends were still stubbornly trying to figure out how to build what's now the new Civic Center Livestock Pavilion. The low bid came in right at $500,000, and that was out seats or parking lot, and they said, if we have to, let's build it and bring our own chairs. Its current value, according to Rod Henderson, the Civic Center area, building additions, contents, land, something over $10 million. The 1990 census estimated the Hopkins County Hispanic population is just under 5%. And on this week in 1981, as that population was growing, one of the first volunteer efforts to meet their needs got underway.
5: Frank York says the First Baptist Church of Como has undertaken the challenge of meeting an emerging new need in this area.
14: We call a Hispanic pastor, and he comes on Friday nights and stays through Sunday night, and his responsibility is ministering to the Hispanics, those who speak Spanish. We have probably about 55 to 60, have some who have a pretty good grasp of the English language. Then we have some who know none at all. We have them from 3 and 4 years old up to ranging to any age. Those that are young do well. One of our best students has been about a 5 or 6 year old boy. We determined early in the program that it was not ours to determine whether they were legal or were not.
13: Yeah.
14: It's estimated that there may be as many as 5,000 in our county.
13: From the Heritage Files.
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16: And we hope your day's off to a grand start. Good morning, I'm John Mark Dempsey, and this is KSST in Sulphur Springs on a Thursday, July 30th. Well, the beat goes on as far as the weather forecast is concerned. Sunny today, high of 98. Heat index values as high as 105. So I believe we will have a heat advisory again today. Winds from the southwest, but only about 5 miles an hour. Friday, about the same, sunny and hot, high of 101. So if anything, a little hotter. Now, slight change starts to come in on Saturday, mostly sunny, high of 95. And the winds from the west early in the day, but moving around to the northwest before the morning is over, and then down to 72 on Saturday night. So should be pleasant Sunday morning. And then Sunday, sunny with a high of 93, which is reasonable for this time of year, and winds will be from the north at 5 to 10 miles per hour. So Sunday sounds like it might be a nice day. No mention of rain at all in the weather forecast into the early part of next week. And so it goes. Make it a great day. Good morning. This is KSST. And then at 8:30, Tumbleweed Smith and the Sound of Texas.
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18: 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This is TSN News.
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18: A new analysis describes the growth of regenerative farming practices. Ag Commissioner Sid Miller says Texas farmers have been one step ahead for a while.
20: We learned a lot from the Comanches. They understood regenerative farming. They understood sustainable agriculture. They were the first ag department. But actually, our farmers and ranchers have been doing regenerative agriculture for generations. We just call it by another name. We call it good stewardship. So participation in regenerative agriculture programs increased, though, over 300%. So that tells me farmers are investing in practices that improve soil health, which is good. We're strengthening the water quality, good. And it's making their operation more resilient because it just makes good business sense. So one of the things is making sure our soil is healthy. I'm talking about practices like cover crops, conservation tillage. We've cut our pesticide use 40%, our commercial fertilizer by 40%, and even just as important is crop rotations. But let me stress, this conservation and regenerative farming works best when it's voluntary. It needs to be producer-led, not government forced down our throat. So Texas farmers, you know, let them work. They know the land better than anyone. Modern agriculture proves we can produce more while using our natural resources more efficiently. You know, hey, Texas agriculture, it's always been built on leaving the land better than we found it.
18: Next time on Shoot the Bull.
20: They're actually threats to our family operations that, you know, we've been building up for generations. So I've activated critical disaster recovery resources.
18: Thanks for joining us for Shoot the Bull. I'm Kristen Yates, TSN News.
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Who cares? Let him stay away. That's when the phone rings and I jump.

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I pick the pieces off the floor, put my heart on the shelf again. He'll never hurt me anymore.

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0: U.S. Trade Representative Jamison Greer says tariffs are protecting American ranchers, their families, and the food supply. Recently, he was in Utah with sixth-generation rancher Carson Jorg on the importance of expanding producers' market share.
3: My family's been ranching here for 170-odd years now. You know, it's in my family, it's in my blood. Year over year, demand continues to climb. And yet, we keep getting a smaller and smaller market share.
4: And so that demand, you're not capturing.
3: No.
4: It's coming from New Zealand, Australia.
3: Some coming from South America now.
4: Yeah.
3: And that demand, again, it keeps growing, and we want nothing more than to meet that. You know, my grandpa started this fight against the imports back in the early 80s. And as we talked before, he testified before the ITC when it was 40%, how big of a problem it was then. A country that can't feed itself, can't defend itself, and we're outsourcing in real time our agriculture to other countries. Tariffs are there to protect people like us, you know, that they're there to protect our food supply.
4: Is at the end of the day, we have to protect American interests, we have to protect the American rancher and farmer, the American producer, and the families they support.
3: We need to focus on what makes America, America. And for a long time we've lost that, but I see this administration taking seriously what rural America is actually going through. This has been the best administration I've seen with boots on the ground and actually listening to the people who know what's happening.
4: It means a lot to us for you to take time, show us your operations, show us what you're going through. It helps inform our policy, and I hope we can do things that help support you.
3: Yeah, thank you. Appreciate it.
0: In Mount Pleasant, Utah, with sixth-generation Utah rancher Carson York, U.S. Trade Representative Jamison Greer. American Cattle News.
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4: Well, sit down and have a cup of coffee with us. You're in tune with KSST. I'm John Mark Dempsey, and it is Thursday, July 30th. About to take another page off the calendar. It's National Climb a Mountain Day. This is your day to get up, show up, and move past obstacles in your life by moving personal mountains. National Climb a Mountain Day. It's also National Cheesecake Day. Sounds a little more inviting. Today's factoid. It took the editors of the first Oxford English Dictionary 5 years of work to reach the word ant. Birthdays. Emily Bronte, author of Wuthering Heights, born July 30th, 1818. Born this day in 1863, Henry Ford pioneered mass production. Director Peter Bogdanovich, born this day in 1939, the last picture show

0: Anka is 84. Did you know he wrote the Tonight Show theme and My Way? And movie director Richard Linklater from Austin is 66. This day in history. July 30th, 1956, the phrase, "In God We Trust," legally became the national motto of the United States. This day in 1965, President Lyndon Johnson signed amendments to the Social Security Act, establishing Medicare and Medicaid.
1: The new bill expands the 30-year-old Social Security program to provide hospital care, nursing home care, home nursing service, and outpatient treatment for those over 65.
0: And our thought for the day is from Henry Ford, whose birthday was July 30th. He said, "Impossible means you haven't found a solution yet." Well, hope you have a shady place to rest today. Thanks for sharing your morning with KSST.
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3: I'm Adam C. with your Texas Rangers report. The Rangers opened up their three-game series against the Tampa Bay Rays last night. 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
3: The Texas Rangers won the opening game of their road series against the Tampa Bay Rays last night. Final score, 4-1. The Rangers got on the board first, scoring two runs off a couple sacrifice flies in the first three innings. Austin Wins added another run in the sixth inning off a solo blast, and the Rangers won behind their pitching.
6: 2-1, the pitch.
7: Wind swings, hits a high drive to left field, down the line, hooking towards the pole. That ball is out of here!
3: Call courtesy of Jared Sandler and the Rangers Radio Network. Cal Quantrill had a strong start for Texas, giving up the sole Rays run on just two hits while striking out seven batters. The Rangers play game two of their series against the Rays tonight. First pitch at 5, coverage on the Rangers Sports Network. With your Texas Rangers report,

0: Here's your KSST KRVA FM weather. Get ready for more heat and humidity today. We have a heat advisory in effect. Upper 90s on the air temperature. The heat index close to 110 by afternoon and sunny. Overnight will be clear. Upper 70s, about 100, and humid on Friday with sunshine, sunny and hot through the weekend. I'm meteorologist Steve Hamilton on KSST and KRVA FM.
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4: Winsboro ISD has reached a $25,000 settlement with a family in a student bullying lawsuit. The federal lawsuit alleged that Winsboro ISD failed to address repeated bullying and harassment against a student with a disability. It's now ended with that $25,000 payout. The lawsuit was originally filed in federal court July 2024 by the student's parents, alleging that the district violated Title IX, the Americans with Disabilities Act, and the Family Educational Right and Privacy Act. According to court documents, the student experienced at least six separate incidents of physical and verbal, sex-based, and disability-based harassment by peers. Despite parents reporting the incidents to campus officials and district leadership at least 12 times by way of email, in-person meetings, and public board comments, the complaint stated that the district took minimal action to protect the child, and ultimately the family withdrew their child from the school district. Court filings show that individual claims against the district's board members, administrators, and the ADA claims were dismissed in June 2025, leaving Winsboro ISD as the primary defendant. Federal court records confirm the $25,000 settlement, as it was formally approved on July 9th, and under the agreement, the funds will be held for the student to receive upon turning 18 years of age. No word from Winsboro ISD on this decision. They had previously stated they were pleased with the court's earlier decision to dismiss the claims against individual trustees. At that time, they reiterated its commitment to providing a safe and productive educational environment for all students. Tension over the rapid expansion of massive data centers across Texas have reached a boiling point in the state capitol as officials of the Electric Reliability Council of Texas, that's ERCOT, and the Public Utility Commission are actively seeking to expand their authority to manage grid interconnection. Currently, some of those large industrial facilities can sometimes connect faster to the grid than the grid infrastructure can be built to supply their electric demands. All of this coming into play as, of course, those AI data centers and high-density computing facilities can draw hundreds of megawatts at a single location. That's equivalent to the power consumed by tens of thousands of homes. And without this direct regulatory oversight on connection timelines, as well as the location, energy officials warn localized demand could threaten grid stability during peak summer heat waves and winter freezes. Regulators are advocating for new rules that would require data center developers to submit to longer review windows before energizing those facilities, as well as put up non-refundable cash and pay for their own grid updates up front so Texas families aren't left holding the bag. They also want these power-hungry centers to agree to cutting their electricity use during grid emergencies. Whether ERCOT in the end will receive the authority to be in control of these connections will likely hinge on the state legislative action coming up during the next state legislative session starting January 2027.
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8: In obituary news, memorial visitation for Stan Lutter, age 79, of Yantas, will be held from 5 to 7 p.m. Tuesday, August 4th at Moriawaski. Mr. Lutter passed away Friday, July 24th. James Jim Robert Reed, age 72, of Cumbie, passed away Sunday, July 26th. He was born September 3rd, 53, in Jacksonville, Texas, to Raymond and Dolores Reed. He was a 1972 graduate of Cy Fair High School in Houston. He later received a degree in criminal justice from Sam Houston State University in Huntsville. He retired from the maintenance department of Cumbie Collegiate School District. He was an exceptionally skilled carpenter and woodsmith. His creations are in homes and campsites all over the country. While he was passionate about his trade, his true joy was satisfaction that his customers and friends had when he brought their mental concept to life. Jim was a loyal, compassionate man who found a friend in almost anyone he met. When he wasn't in his wood shop, he loved traveling throughout Texas, visiting friends and family, winning gumbo competitions with his gumbo team, and attending any event that his grandchildren were a part of. Preceded to death by his parents, Raymond and Dolores. Left to cherish his memory are his daughters, Megan Petty and fiancé Michael Remick of Commerce, and Brenna Armstrong of Wichita Falls, and many, many grandchildren. Celebration of Life will be held for family and friends at Top Rail Cowboy Church. That's in Greenville, Texas, Saturday, August 22nd at 10:30 a.m. Family and friends are invited to join the family for a meal at the church after the service.
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13: Whoa, looky here. 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
8: Get ready for the Hopkins County Annual Back to School Fair with Petting Zoo this year, including community sort for all those kids going back to school this fall. It's going to happen Thursday, August 6th from 4 p.m. to 6 p.m. It's over at The Rock. You know where that's at, 115 Putman Street here in Sulphur Springs. There's going to be essential school supplies, helping those students start the year fully equipped. On-site assistance and information from regional service organizations, and lots of fun activities for all ages. And that Roadrunner Ranch with the 3R Petting Zoo, mercy me, that's worth going to right there. Word around the campfire is there's going to be a Texas Longhorn Highland-style cow at that petting zoo, mercy me. It's all going down August 6th. Here's a fun date for you. The first day of school for the Sulphur Springs ISD is August 20th. Coming up, look out, it's the Shrek musical, that's right. It's happening July 31st and going all the way through August 2nd. $12 advance door purchase. It's being put on by that Shining Star Texas. You can find out more at ShiningStarTX.com. It's all happening at the Sulphur Springs ISD Auditorium. That's on 1200 Houston Street. Get your tickets right now.
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14: The rest of agriculture is catching up to something Texas farmers have done for generations. That's coming up. 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
14: A new analysis describes the growth of regenerative farming practices. Ag Commissioner Sid Miller says Texas farmers have been one step ahead for a while.
15: We learned a lot from the Comanches. They understood regenerative farming. They understood sustainable agriculture. They were the first ag department. But actually, our farmers and ranchers have been doing regenerative agriculture for generations. We just call it by another name. We call it good stewardship. So participation in regenerative agriculture programs increased, though, over 300%. So that tells me farmers are investing in practices that improve soil health, which is good. We're strengthening the water quality, good, and it's making their operation more resilient because it just makes good business sense. So one of the things is making sure our soil is healthy. I'm talking about practices like cover crops, conservation tillage. We've cut our pesticide use 40%, our commercial fertilizer by 40%, and even just as important is crop rotations. But let me stress, this conservation and regenerative farming works best when it's voluntary. It needs to be producer-led, not government forced down our throat. So Texas farmers, you know, let them work. They know the land better than anyone. Modern agriculture proves we can produce more while using our natural resources more efficiently. You know, hey, Texas agriculture, it's always been built on leaving the land better than we found it.
14: Next time on Shoot the Bull.
15: They're actually threats to our family operations that, you know, we've been building up for generations. So, I've activated critical disaster recovery resources.
14: Thanks for joining us for Shoot the Bull. I'm Kristen Yates, TSN News.
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0: The Colonel is the king of chicken. 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

0: CSN News. I'm Alan Skye. State lawmakers are considering a pause on tax breaks for data centers. Activists are loading pressure, saying those centers are hurting the state more than helping it, but the industry is pushing back, saying their investments can help shore up the power grid.
1: We'll build the substation infrastructure and some of the transmission infrastructure ourselves.
0: Amazon Web Services' Ray Fockery says when this has been done in other states, it's helped bring down residential electricity rates. The state certified 59 new data centers this year alone and is considering five more. And most of the talk about data centers has been in rural areas, and now it appears there are plans for a massive data center in the heart of Dallas.
2: Dallas Market Hall has been hosting events for 66 years. President Nixon spoke there in 1970. The original Batman, Burt Ward, signed autographs there. When it opened, it was called the largest private exhibit hall in the country. But it appears that's all coming to an end. The Dallas Morning News reports Crow Holdings is closing the building after this weekend to make room for a 40-acre data center along I-35 Stemmons Freeway. That's an area already ripe with fiber optic lines, making for cheaper, easier connections. At the moment, there is no organized opposition to the plan, and Crow Holdings has given no timeline for construction. Russell Scott, TSN News.
0: Texas has now confirmed 188 cases of measles this year and issued a health alert in Montgomery County, where four new confirmed cases were reported this week. It's north of Houston. The agency's Chris Van Dusen says they've confirmed the

0: 4 cases just in the past week, and they were all members of the same family and infected by a person who traveled to Texas from out of state.
1: We want people to be sure, you know, particularly in the Montgomery County area, that they're watching out for any signs and symptoms of measles so that they can, you know, seek medical care if they need to, so that we don't see this spread into a bigger problem.
0: He says early symptoms include high fever, cough, runny nose, and red watery eyes. This comes as a surprise as Montgomery County's got a high vaccination rate.
1: Pharmacists are authorized to give the MMR vaccine to people 14 years and older without a prescription. They can do it for children 13 and under if they get a doctor's prescription.
0: Texas had more than 800 measles cases last year. And you might be wondering how a state with the top-ranked economy in the country still could not come out as the best state. Eric Leckham takes a look at that.
2: A U.S. News & World Report magazine best state ranking puts Texas at number 26 overall, even though it claims the number one spot for the economy. Despite having nation-leading job growth, GDP growth, net migration, and youth population growth, Texas took a hit on the list, citing education and health care. Utah was named the best state, while Louisiana was named the worst. Eric Leckham, TSN News.
0: And this is TSN News.

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1: It's not a tumor. I'll be back. Hasta la vista, baby.
2: Arnold Schwarzenegger, also known for his unique way of speaking, is 79. This day in history. This day in 1975, former Teamsters president Jimmy Hoffa disappeared in Bloomfield Hills, Michigan, under mysterious circumstances. Roger Mudd on CBS.
3: According to his family, former Teamsters president Jimmy Hoffa is missing. The family made the missing persons report this morning after Hoffa failed to return to his home in Bloomfield Hills, Michigan last night.
4: Hoffa thought he was meeting with a local mobster and a New Jersey union leader, but neither man showed up to the meeting.
2: Well, gonna be a great day in Hopkins County. Good morning. Keep it on KSL.

0: These people have a birthday today on the 23rd day of July. Happy birthday, Elaine Mund, Sarah Waltrip, Judd Gregory, Linda Edwards, Amy Logan. Today's Ronnie Cooper's birthday. Happy birthday, Brian Sims, Sherry Attaway, J. League Cleveland, Eddie Clayton. Sigmund L. Wright is the brother to Vivian Wright Bishop, brother and sister. They have birthdays today. Happy birthday, Jennifer Fry, Julie Weir, Lee Giles, Laura Owens. Casey Joe Carpenter celebrates a birthday today, so does Ashley Clegg. Brother Lyndon Petty has a birthday. Happy birthday, Benny Dixon, Lawyer Spire, Carl Edward Hawk, Kyle Dillon. Happy birthday, Amanda Salters. Happy 23rd birthday to Taven Wright. Laura Harton has a birthday today. So does Marcia Motes, Philip Bailey, Cecil Moore, Linda Gallagher, Debbie Carter, and Heidi Peoples. Happy birthday to all of you folks who have birthdays today on July 23rd.
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5: Well, you're looking very well, I must say. Thanks for stopping in again. This is KSST. And I'm John Mark Dempsey. And calendar says it is Thursday, July 30th. Well, I came across this. The Seattle Police Department is searching for two men who climbed over the glass wall of the city's iconic Space Needle, flipped over the edge, and parachuted down from the 605-foot structure. The jumpers face trespassing charges, according to the Seattle Police. The iconic attraction has a round observation deck surrounded by high glass windows that are open to the sky above. The base jumpers were seen on camera at the top level of the needle, then went into a restroom, coming out with helmets on. According to police, they ran to the glass window, climbed over to the other side, and jumped off. Base jumping is an extreme sport that involves jumping off objects and deploying a parachute. It's an acronym for the platforms parachutists leap from: buildings, antennas, spans or bridges, and earth. Earth meaning, I think, mountains or cliffs, such as that. I read a little bit about base jumping, and the minimum height to jump from a building or what have you is said to be 400 feet, and the Space Needle is 600 feet. Still, not highly recommended or particularly safe. So I don't know what the situation is at Reunion Tower in Dallas or some of the other downtown Dallas skyscrapers, but I imagine police are anticipating copycats. Unless these guys are very expert at what they do, who knows where they'll land? You don't want to be walking down the sidewalk and have a 180-pound man land on you at maybe 20 miles an hour. Weather forecast about the same today and tomorrow as the past few days, but I'm kind of looking forward now to the weekend. Saturday, the wind switching around to the north and northwest by midday, and then down to about 71 overnight Saturday night into Sunday morning, and Sunday, sunny, high of 92 with winds from the north at 5 to 10 miles per hour. That sounds all right. That sounds pretty good. Well, you take it easy today and stay with us here on KSST.

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1: Here's your KSST KRVA FM weather. Get ready for more heat and humidity today. We have a heat advisory in effect. Upper 90s on the air temperature. The heat index close to 110 by afternoon and sunny. Overnight will be clear. Upper 70s, about 100, and humid on Friday with sunshine, sunny, and hot through the weekend. I'm meteorologist Steve Hamilton on KSST and KRVA FM.
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0: Yes, wonderful music and wonderful furniture all afternoon long on the afternoon drive, 4 to 6 p.m. weekdays here on KSST 1230 a.m. Is Matt back there? These are some of the worst liners we've ever gotten. We'll call him back and see if we can get our money back.

0: morning. This is Morning News Break from the Texas State Network. I'm Alan Skyam. State lawmakers are considering a pause on tax breaks for data centers. Activists are loading pressure, saying those centers are hurting the state more than helping it. But the industry is pushing back, saying their investments can shore up the power grid.
1: We'll build the substation infrastructure and some of the transmission infrastructure ourselves.
0: Amazon Web Services' Ray Falkery says that when this has been done in other states, it helped bring down residential electricity rates. The state has certified 59 new data centers this year alone and is considering five more. And most of the talk about data centers has been in rural areas, but now it appears there are plans for a massive center in the heart of Dallas.
2: Dallas Market Hall has been hosting events for 66 years. President Nixon spoke there in 1970. The original Batman, Burt Ward, signed autographs there. When it opened, it was called the largest private exhibit hall in the country. But it appears that's all coming to an end. The Dallas Morning News reports Crow Holdings is closing the building after this weekend to make room for a 40-acre data center along I-35 Stemmons Freeway. That's an area already ripe with fiber optic lines, making for cheaper, easier connections. At the moment, there is no organized opposition to the plan, and Crow Holdings has given no timeline for construction. Russell Scott, TSN News.
0: And you may have heard promises of lower energy bills, but that may not happen soon. The state Senate Business and Commerce Committee heard testimony about the state's electric grid and the impact of data centers and other large load consumers. The Public Utility Council's Benjamin Barkley told lawmakers residential electric bills will keep going up.
3: The slice of the pie the residential consumers are going to pay is going to get smaller. However, just because the pie is larger, it's going to result in slightly more charges for residential consumers.
0: How much higher will be determined by the amount of transmission getting onto the grid. Pablo Vegas leads ERCOT, which oversees the grid.
4: I think the envelope of uncertainty is still very large today.
5: I think it is too.
4: With regards to what actually is going to get developed and what the real forecast is.
0: The Senate committee also talked about adopting a new interval ratepayer model to protect residential consumers from transmission costs associated with large industrial loads. Frustration could be growing in the Texas Hill Country. They've been hit by a second straight year of flooding. State Rep. Wes Verdell says he's heard from people who live around Kerrville saying they're not getting the same support this summer.
6: There is the perception that because we didn't have the loss of life this time that we had last time, that we're not a priority to be taken care of, even though we have worse damage.
0: Verdell says FEMA has not yet approved federal aid, and they're still waiting on a disaster declaration. The Texas economy is growing and is one of the country's strongest, but TSN's Eric Lycum says even with that strength, one organization says Texas is not the top-ranked state overall.
7: A U.S. News & World Report magazine best state ranking puts Texas at number 26 overall, even though it claims the number one spot for the economy. Despite having nation-leading job growth, GDP growth, net migration, and youth population growth, Texas took a hit on the list, citing education and health care. Utah was named the best state, while Louisiana was named the worst. Eric Lycum, TSN News.
0: Got more statewide news just ahead on TSN Morning News Break.
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0: Welcome back to Morning News Break. A health alert's in now in effect in Montgomery County, just north of Houston. They've confirmed four cases of the measles in the past week. TSN's Chris Fox got the latest from the Texas Department of State Health Services.
11: This brings the total number of confirmed measles cases in Texas this year to 188, a sharp decline compared to more than 800 cases last year. Chris Van Dusen is with the Texas Department of State Health Services.
12: Measles is still a threat, and it's still out there. You know, we haven't had a whole lot of cases in Texas this year. Most of those that we have have had have been among people in federal detention custody.
11: Bit of a surprise as the Montgomery County area has a high vaccination rate.
12: We've seen four individuals. They were all members of the same family. They were infected by one person who traveled here from another state.
11: Van Dusen is advising those in Montgomery County to watch out for early symptoms, including high fever, cough, runny nose, and red watery eyes. In Austin, Chris Fox, TSN News.
0: A debate for U.S. Senate here in Texas could be closer to reality. James Tallarico says they've set up three debates across the state. They'll start September 22nd in the Rio Grande Valley, then Dallas October 6th, and then Austin October 13th. Tallarico is the Democrat, Ken Paxton the Republican. His campaign says he'll make an announcement soon, but they have not committed to those dates just yet. Paxton beat incumbent Senator John Cornyn in the primary, but Cornyn is still at work. He says he's helped strike a deal to get more cash to the University of Texas at Dallas for a growing field of study.
5: Citing cyber threats from countries such as Iran and China, Senator John Cornyn announced that the University of Texas at Dallas had been awarded a $2 million grant to strengthen artificial intelligence and cybersecurity workforce development. Cornyn said the funding was made available through the CHIPS and Science Act, which he helped negotiate. Michael Gulnick, TSN News.
0: A nun who was detained by ICE agents in McAllen while wearing her habit is still facing a battle to remain in the U.S.
10: Sister Leticia Ugboja was held for several hours June 28th while walking to Mass. She checked in this week with ICE officials. She does not have to wear an ankle monitor. Her lawyer, Carlos Montezuma Garcia, says DHS is still trying to deport her to a third country, not a native Nigeria.
13: We informed them that we are moving forward with trying to explore all legal alternatives so that we can continue to fight on behalf of Sister Leti's case.
10: Last week, two pastors who are married to each other were arrested at the McAllen Airport as they tried to board a flight to a religious conference in North Carolina. Both work at a church in Edinburgh. Barbara Schwartz, TSN News.
0: We've got the State Fair of Texas coming up in a couple months. For the third year in a row, they're banning all guns. Texas Gun Senses Nicole Golden says that's the right move.
14: Where there are large crowds, interpersonal disputes become more common, and then when firearms are more readily present, those conflicts are more likely to become deadly.
0: The fair banned all firearms after a shooting in 2023 that injured three people. The ban has survived several court challenges, with judges upholding the move. A judge dismissed a challenge by the state last year, with Attorney General Ken Paxton saying the fair was violating state law. He said the city of Dallas and the state fair could not infringe on Texans' right to self-defense, but a judge dismissed that case before it could go to trial. Bars and restaurants in World Cup host cities saw both successes and new opportunities this summer.
8: Those new opportunities involved maybe not seeing a packed crowd, but a huge increase in to-go orders. Dr. Emily Williams Knight is president and CEO of the Texas Restaurant Association. She says many restaurants now have new ideas on how to package their product for the next major event.
15: I think that marketing, I think a lot of restaurants saw that. And I think the to-go business, we had some restaurants jump in to-go more formally, and that's not just delivery. It could be just to go, come pick up a kit to take home.
8: The one thing going into the World Cup that has now been answered circles around tipping. There were worries that those not accustomed to tipping wouldn't do it, but Williams Knight says international visitors were aware of our culture, and it really wasn't much of a problem. Eric Bushman, TSN News.
0: And time now to check our app of the day.
16: 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Maybe you have some bacon and an avocado. 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I'm David Rankin, TSN News.
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22: Everything doctors tell us about the importance of staying in shape, well, it applies to animals as well. And no one understands that better than Kristen Wendell, who supervises the elephants at the Houston Zoo. Oh, and she also happens to be their yoga instructor. You heard right.
23: We're getting them to stretch. They're moving different parts of their bodies, get their joints all going, and that's the same thing that happens for us when we're doing yoga. So it kind of made that equation to elephant yoga.
22: That's right. They've got those pachyderms out there doing downward dogs and cobras, or as close as they can come.
23: We have some geriatric elephants. We have a 58-year-old and a 54-year-old, and so their exercise sessions are more on moving the different parts of their legs and their hips just to get that range of motion going.
22: However,
23: for some of our younger elephants, they do bigger behaviors. Tess, our almost 40-year-old elephant, is a very active elephant, and she can even do a headstand.
22: Wait, what?
23: Every time I ask her for it and she does it, it wows me. And you can hear guests in the background all oohing and aahing, because, I mean, it's impressive.
22: Sounds more like showing off to me. Not that it doesn't take a certain level of coercion to get them to participate.
23: Watermelon, cantaloupe, apples, carrots, just different produce.
22: So is there any meditation involved?
23: We do have an elephant, Tupelo, that she takes a nap in the sunshine almost every single day. So I would say that she could probably refer to that as meditating.
22: Hey, that counts. And the most amazing thing of all, they hold these elephant yoga sessions 3 times a day.
23: Yes, with 12 elephants, that takes up quite a bit of our time, but these guys are worth it.
22: I'm Mike Rogers with the other side of the news on TSN.
0: Now time for a TSN sports update. Here's Kevin Walker.
24: I'm Kevin Walker with your TSN Sports Minute. Training camp for the Houston Texans and head coach DeMeco Ryans started yesterday. He spoke on the running back room after yesterday's practice.
25: I'm excited to see the guys, just how fast they're playing. I see Woody. He looks faster. He's making, you know, more decisive decisions, like cuts. Jawar is looking good. Of course, Montgomery has done a really good job. So it's a really good room of running backs, and I'm just excited to see them continue to improve on those fine details.
24: 3-0 the final as the Texas Rangers drop game 2 at Tropicana Field to the Tampa Bay Rays. After the game, the Texas Rangers and a divisional foe in the Los Angeles Angels made a trade. The Rangers sending 19-year-old shortstop Angel Arredondo to the Halos in exchange for catcher Logan Ohapi and righty reliever Chase Silseth. The rubber match later today is set for 11:10 in the morning with Cole Wynn getting the go against Shane McClanahan at Tropicana Field. With your TSN Sports Minute, I'm Kevin Walker.
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2: Winsboro ISD has reached a $25,000 settlement with a family in a student bullying lawsuit. The federal lawsuit alleged that Winsboro ISD failed to address repeated bullying and harassment against a student with a disability. It's now ended with that $25,000 payout. The lawsuit was originally filed in federal court July 2024 by the student's parents, alleging that the district violated Title IX, the Americans with Disabilities Act, and the Family Educational Right and Privacy Act. According to court documents, the student experienced at least six separate incidents of physical and verbal, sex-based and disability-based harassment by peers. Despite parents reporting the incidents to campus officials and district leadership at least 12 times by way of email, in-person meetings, and public board comments, the complaint stated that the district took minimal action to protect the child, and ultimately the family withdrew their child from the school district. Court filings show that individual claims against the district's board members, administrators, and the ADA claims were dismissed in June 2025, leaving Winsboro ISD as the primary defendant. Federal court records confirm the $25,000 settlement as it was formally approved on July 9th, and under the agreement, the funds will be held for the student to receive upon turning 18 years of age. No word from Winsboro ISD on this decision. They had previously stated they were pleased with the court's earlier decision to dismiss the claims against individual trustees. At that time, they reiterated its commitment to providing a safe and productive educational environment for all students. Tension over the rapid expansion of massive data centers across Texas have reached a boiling point in the state capitol as officials of the Electric Reliability Council of Texas, that's ERCOT, and the Public Utility Commission are actively seeking to expand their authority to manage grid interconnection. Currently, some of those large industrial facilities can sometimes connect faster to the grid than the grid infrastructure can be built to supply their electric demands. All of this coming into play as, of course, those AI data centers and high-density computing facilities can draw hundreds of megawatts at a single location. That's equivalent to the power consumed by tens of thousands of homes. And without this direct regulatory oversight on connection timelines, as well as the location, energy officials warn localized demand could threaten grid stability during peak summer heat waves and winter freezes. Regulators are advocating for new rules that would require data center developers to submit to longer review windows before energizing those facilities, as well as put up non-refundable cash and pay for their own grid updates up front so Texas families aren't left holding the bag. They also want these power-hungry centers to agree to cutting their electricity use during grid emergencies. Whether ERCOT in the end will receive the authority to be in control of these connections will likely hinge on the state legislative action coming up during the next state legislative session starting January 2027.
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1: In obituary news, memorial visitation for Stan Lutter, age 79, of Yantas, will be held from 5 to 7 p.m. Tuesday, August 4th at Moriawaski. Mr. Lutter passed away Friday, July 24th. James Jim Robert Reed, age 72, of Cumbie, passed away Sunday, July 26th. He was born September 3rd, 53, in Jacksonville, Texas, to Raymond and Dolores Reed. He was a 1972 graduate of Cy Fair High School in Houston. He later received a degree in criminal justice from Sam Houston State University in Huntsville. He retired from the maintenance department of Cumbie Collegiate School District. He was an exceptionally skilled carpenter and woodsmith. His creations are in homes and campsites all over the country. While he was passionate about his trade, his true joy was satisfaction that his customers and friends had when he brought their mental concept to life. Jim was a loyal, compassionate man who found a friend in almost anyone he met. When he wasn't in his wood shop, he loved traveling throughout Texas, visiting friends and family, winning gumbo competitions with his gumbo team, and attending any event that his grandchildren were a part of. Preceded to death by his parents, Raymond and Dolores, left to cherish his memory are his daughters, Megan Petty, and fiancé Michael Remick of Commerce, and Brenna Armstrong of Wichita Falls, and many, many grandchildren. Celebration of Life will be held for family and friends at Top Rail Cowboy Church. That's in Greenville, Texas, Saturday, August 22nd at 10:30 a.m. Family and friends are invited to join the family for a meal at the church after the service. Taking a look at your community calendar. Whoa, looky here. It's the inaugural Wildcats Back to School Bash. 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It's all happening Saturday, August 15th at Buford Park here in Sulphur Springs. They're going to have the inflatables, dunk tank, mini golf, food trucks, there you go, multiple vendors. $50 wristband gets you in for all the unlimited activities. 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

0: 3R Petting Zoo, mercy me, that's worth going to right there. Word around the campfire is there's going to be a Texas Longhorn Highland-style cow at that petting zoo, mercy me. It's all going down August 6th. Here's a fun date for you. The first day of school for the Sulphur Springs ISD is August 20th. Coming up, look out, it's the Shrek musical, that's right. It's happening July 31st and going all the way through August 2nd. $12 advance door purchase. It's being put on by that Shining Star Texas. You can find out more at shiningstartx.com. It's all happening at the Sulphur Springs ISD Auditorium. That's on 1200 Houston Street. 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
1: And we hope your day's off to a grand start. Good morning, I'm John Mark Dempsey, and this is KSST in Sulphur Springs on a Thursday, July 30th. Well, the beat goes on as far as the weather forecast is concerned. Sunny today, high of 98. Heat index values as high as 105, so I believe we will have a heat advisory again today. Winds from the southwest, but only about 5 miles an hour. Now, a slight change starts to come in on Saturday, mostly sunny, high of 95. And the winds from the west early in the day, but moving around to the northwest before the morning is over, and then down to 72 on Saturday night. So should be pleasant Sunday morning. And then Sunday, sunny with a high of 93, which is reasonable for this time of year. And winds will be from the north, that 5 to 10 miles per hour. So Sunday sounds like it might be a nice day. Coming up after 8 o'clock, we have Bill Bradford with the History and Heritage Files. About 8:15 this morning, we have a couple of new guests, Shay McAdoo and Sarah Horrocks from the Hopkins County Chamber of Commerce. And so it goes. Make it a great day. Good morning. This is KSST. And then at 8:30, Tumbleweed Smith in the South.

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0: KSST has been reporting the news for Sulphur Springs and Hopkins County since 1947. We couldn't look to the future without remembering our past. These are the History and Heritage Files as compiled and presented by Bill Bradford prior to 2014.
1: These are the History and Heritage Files for the 23rd day of July. The typical July high daily temperature would be 94. It's often untypical. High this day in 1964 was 104 degrees. Typically, it rains 2.8 inches in July. Sometimes it doesn't rain any. In July 96, rained nearly 6 inches. In 92, nearly a foot. 93, didn't rain any until the 30th, and then it was only a piddling little 800ths of an inch. 800ths of an inch. On this day in 1954, at 103 degrees, it was the 18th day in a row of temperatures 100 or more and no rain. There would be 6 more days of scorchers as high as 111 before it would end. This day in 1970, Larry G. was named manager of the Hopkins County Chamber of Commerce. Glenn Woods retired. This day in 1993, Jim Masters offered to match dollar for dollar all donations to the victims of the Mississippi flood. This day in 1975, Bill Elliott and friends were still stubbornly trying to figure out how to build what's now the new Civic Center Livestock Pavilion. The low bid came in right at $500,000, and that was out seats or parking lot, and they said, if we have to, let's build it and bring our own chairs. Its current value, according to Rod Henderson, the Civic Center area, building, additions, contents, land, something over $10 million. The 1990 census estimated the Hopkins County Hispanic population is just under 5%. And on this week in 1981, as that population was growing, one of the first volunteer efforts to meet their needs got underway.
2: Frank York says the First Baptist Church of Como has undertaken the challenge of meeting an emerging new need in this area.
3: We call a Hispanic pastor, and he comes on Friday nights and stays through Sunday night, and his responsibility is ministering to the Hispanics, those who speak Spanish. We have probably about 55 to 60, have some who have a pretty good grasp of the English language. Then we have some who know none at all. We have them from 3 and 4 years old up to ranging to any age. Those that are young do well. One of our best students has been about a 5 or 6 year old boy. We determined early in the program that it was not ours to determine whether they were legal or were not. Yeah. It's estimated that there may be as many as 5,000 in our county.
1: From the Heritage Files.
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1: Well, howdy, I'm John Mark Dempsey, and we have some new guests for our second cup of coffee conversation. Today we've been trying to get them for quite some time. Shay McAdoo and Sarah Horrocks with the Hopkins County Chamber of Commerce. Thanks for sitting down with us. So we visited here a while back in the chamber office, and Shay, you said you love being in the office and looking out that window on the square and just seeing all the comings and goings of people. I can imagine that.
2: Yes. Actually, we did talk about that. I said it's like living in a Hallmark movie.
1: I think you did say that. And that gave me the thought, you know, it wouldn't be a bad place for a Hallmark movie here, would it?
2: It would absolutely be a great place.
1: Perfect. Maybe somebody needs to get to, maybe they are already working on that.
2: Yes.
1: It'd be ideal for that. So let's get our heads together on that one. All right, so a lot going on with the chamber as always. In fact, I had several notes, but you've given me a lot more to think about. we're going to talk about the back to school bash, because your daughter is very much involved with that.
3: Yes, she's a high school cheerleader, yes.
1: Yeah, good. Good for her. Yes. Good for you. But let's get to the Hopkins County stew first, which I know it's, you know, middle of summer, it's hot, and we're not really thinking that much about, but the organization for that is already well underway.
2: Absolutely.
1: And the date will be?
2: October 24th, 2026.
1: Uh-huh. So now there's some new things that are coming up with the Hopkins County stew. I wanted to get you to tell us about. One is, first of all, has to do with the appetizers.
3: Drum roll, please.
2: Yes. You want to take that one?
3: Sure. We are adding a Dutch oven cook-off this year along with the appetizer contest.
1: Uh-huh.
3: So, yeah, we're hoping that it kicks off and it becomes a new tradition.
1: And explain for someone who doesn't know, and I'm not that familiar, but I know what you're talking about, but what is Dutch oven cooking?
3: Well, it's going to be done over an open fire out there Friday night. You can cook whatever your heart's desire. I mean, blackberry cobbler, any kind of dish.
2: In a cast iron, I believe.
1: Cast iron skillet or pot.
3: Mm-hmm.
1: And don't you sit it down in the coals,
3: mm-hmm.
1: right?
3: Yes.
1: So this is cowboy cooking, kind of.
3: Yes.
1: So that'll be a competition?
2: Mm-hmm. Yes, and we thought, they already have an open fire out there anyways.
1: Right.
2: And who doesn't love a good dessert? Especially, you're out there Friday night, you're walking around, you're waiting for the concert to start. Somebody's got a little peach cobbler.
1: Yeah, good.
2: Of course I'm going to have some.
1: Good, good, great. So that's fun. And then fireworks this year.
3: Yes.
2: Yes, we are actually looking for a fireworks sponsor with our theme this year of Red, white, and stew.
1: Yeah, it being the 250th anniversary of still ongoing of the nation. So you're hoping to have a fireworks show.
2: Absolutely.
3: Yes.
1: So you have to find someone qualified to handle that.
3: Yes, and we do. The people that are actually coming are the ones that host our square.
1: Yeah, well, I would think that would be the first people you would go to, but you still have to work out the details of that.
3: It's in the works right now.
1: Okay.
3: Everything so far has been approved. We are just looking for sponsors.
1: Okay.
3: Mm-hmm.
1: So we put off talking about back to school bash. That's not specifically sponsored by the chamber, but obviously the chamber's interested in anything.
3: Right, of course.
1: Happens.
3: Yeah.
1: So this is Saturday, August 15th.
3: Yes, sir. 10 to 3. Armbands are $15. It's going to be hosted by Rowdy Goose Parties. The cheerleaders will all be out there. Everybody's welcome out there.
1: And your daughter's a cheerleader.
3: Yes.
1: High school cheerleader.
3: Yes. Mm-hmm.
1: Great.
3: Yes.
1: So, but it's not just for cheerleaders. It's for everybody and all the activities that the schools are involved
3: That's
1: in.
3: That's right.
1: Athletics,
3: yes.
1: band, the whole
3: thing. Everybody, yes.
1: Blue Blazes.
3: Mm-hmm. Yes, they're more than welcome, yeah.
1: Yeah. So that's 10 to 3. Mm-hmm. And that's at...
3: Buford Park.
1: At Buford Park. Uh-huh. So that is something to... And we've been publicizing that already on KSST. You bet. Adult leadership class is getting organized for the fall.
2: We are accepting applications for that till the end of August. And I personally was in it last year. And man, what a cool class, because it is just a bunch of adults coming together. You're learning more about Sulphur Springs, how it works and what it does. And we've had multiple people I'm not from here, so I'm glad I got to do the class. Mm-hmm. But some people who were born and raised here were like, I learned some things I didn't even know about Sulphur Springs. Mm-hmm. And we also raised funds for a project that we get to choose. Last year, we did choose to raise money for a thermal drone for the fire department.
1: A thermal drone?
2: Yes, a thermal drone.
1: Operates with the power of the sun, or when you say thermal drone?
2: So it can detect heat.
1: Oh, got it.
2: Mm-hmm.
1: Understood. It detects.
2: Or temperature.
1: I understand. Fantastic.
2: Yeah.
1: And so the purpose of the adult leadership class then is, in a sentence or two, to obviously create new leaders for Sulphur Springs and Hopkins County.
2: It's kind of to bring us all together and see what the community is about, how it's ran, and what we can do for the community.
1: And this is a year-long thing, or a school year-long, September to May.
2: Yes.
1: Once a week?
2: It's once a month we meet.
1: Once a month? Mm-hmm. Oh, that's not
2: so bad. We meet for the school. They have their meetings, the school board meetings.
1: Uh-huh.
2: We do a city council meeting.
1: Yeah.
2: And we actually go to the ropes course. Out in Commerce.
1: Yeah, right.
2: Team building.
1: I know all about that. So applications through the end of August, and folks can come by your office.
2: Yes.
1: For that, or I guess go on the website, the chamber website.
2: They can give us a call.
1: Okay.
2: Our number is 903-885-6515. Give us a call and we'll email you over our application.
1: Okay. And do you have quite a few so far?
2: I think we have at least 4, and we need 20.
1: Need 20 folks, so you need quite a few more. Okay,
2: yes.
1: Good. The adult leadership
3: class. If the class doesn't make, then it'll make the next year.
1: I see.
3: Yes.
1: Well, let's hope it makes this time. I bet it will.
3: Yeah.
1: Good. All right, Shay McAdoo and Sarah Horrocks from the Hopkins County Chamber of Commerce. We're going to be visiting with them often. So we thank you for sitting down with us. I'm John Mark Dempsey, and this

0: I'm Tumbleweed Smith. Deb Joy lives up to her name. 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
0: Deb Joy lives near El Dorado. As a teenager, her mother gave her a journal
4: and said, "I want you to write. I give you my word, I will not read it." And so she said, "You can write whatever you want to."
0: She started writing in the journal while in high school.
4: I wrote about not getting cheerleader. It's devastating. I wrote about losing my first boyfriend and found somebody else to love. Everybody needs to be able to write their feelings down. I write every day.
0: Deb has filled several journals with her writings.
4: I filled up the credenza in the living room. I've got on the end table.
0: A publisher got hold of some of Deb's journal entries and turned them into two books.
4: Coffee with God, Joy in the Winter Mornings. And then there's a spring that has just come out that is called Coffee with God, Joy, and Spring.
0: She wants to write four books representing the four seasons.
4: I write about summer. I love homemade ice cream. I talk about the smells of summer. I love the smell of fresh mown grass. I love the birds. I love fall. I love the changing of the leaves, the first cold front, the first fire in the fireplace. Our winter, I'm always very ready for spring, very ready. So everything looked dead out here. There were no leaves on the trees. It's ugly to me. And spring, all of a sudden, it's amazing how God greens up everything.
0: She writes about her daughter, Carmen, who had a double lung transplant while in her 20s.
4: The lady that gave Carmen her lungs, the lady that died, and it was a perfect match, the double lungs, she was Spanish. Dr. Bog, who was Carmen's transplant doctor, came in right after the surgery. And I said, "Is she talking?" And he said, "Yeah." She rolled out Spanish. And I said, "Does that really happen?" And he said, "Absolutely. It didn't happen often. The strangest things." She came out of her double lung transplant loving the hottest, spiciest Mexican food she could put in her mouth. The spicier it was, she loved it.
0: Deb Joy of El Dorado. Her daughter's Spanish and desire for spicy food went away in 3 months. I'm Tumbleweed Smith.

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1: 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Get ready for more heat and humidity today. We have a heat advisory in effect, upper 90s on the air temperature, the heat index close to 110 by afternoon, and sunny. Overnight will be clear, upper 70s, about 100, and humid on Friday with sunshine, sunny and hot through the weekend. I'm meteorologist Steve Hamilton on KSST and KRVA FM.
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1: TSN News. TSN News. I'm Tristan Ryan's our top story. While there's been growing opposition to data centers in rural Texas, one big city may soon have to deal with a massive new data center.
2: Dallas Market Hall opened in 1960 on Interstate 35 Stemmons Freeway. Built as a privately owned commercial trade and exhibition facility, it's hosted guitar shows and bridal shows and car shows, but appears now that all of that is going away. The hall will close after this weekend, apparently to make room for a 40-acre data center. So far, there's no timeline for construction, and unlike many rural areas, there's no opposition to this data center, at least not yet. The 245-megawatt data center would be built in an area that is already ripe, with internet trunk lines making connectivity easier. Russell Scott, TSN News.
1: For the third year in a row, the State Fair of Texas is banning all firearms. Nicole Golden with the group Texas Gun Sense says it's the right move.
3: Where there are large crowds, interpersonal disputes become more common, and then when firearms are more readily present, those conflicts are more likely to become deadly.
1: The fair banned all firearms after a shooting in 2023, which injured three people. It's been challenged in the courts, and repeatedly, judges at differing levels have upheld the ban as constitutional. And Texas has notched its 118th case of measles this year and issued a health alert in Montgomery County, just north of Houston, where four new cases were reported last week. TSN's Chris Fox with more.
4: Chris Van Dusen of the Texas Department of State Health Services says these four new cases are members of the same family, infected by a person with measles who traveled to Texas from out of state.
5: We want people to be sure, particularly in the Montgomery County area, that they're watching out for any signs and symptoms of measles so that they can, seek medical care if they need to. So that we don't see this spread into a bigger problem.
4: This comes somewhat as a surprise, as Montgomery County has a high rate of vaccination.
5: Pharmacists are authorized to give the MMR vaccine to people 14 years and older without a prescription. They can do it for children 13 and under if they get a doctor's prescription.
4: Texas had more than 800 measles cases last year. In Austin, Chris Fox, TSN News.
1: Time now for a TSN business update brought to you by ASCO Equipment. Wall Street was poised for a rebound and oil prices fell modestly even as the U.S. said it had conducted a heavy wave of strikes against Iran. Futures for the S&P 500 jumped 0.5% before the opening bell, while futures for the Dow Jones Industrial Average rose 0.4%. Futures for the tech-heavy NASDAQ climbed 1.3%. Markets appeared to shift their focus towards mostly solid corporate earnings while still absorbing the Federal Reserve's decision a day earlier to leave its benchmark borrowing rate alone for the time being. Headlines next. This is TSN News.
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1: The United States and Iran have fired barrages of missiles as hope dimmed for any quick resolution. An Iran strike hit a Chinese firm's building in Kuwait, killing one worker, as Jordan intercepted Iranian missiles for the second day. The U.S. economy expanded at a sluggish 1.5% pace from April through June as rising imports weighed on growth, but consumer spending rose and the Federal Reserve's favored measure of inflation grew more smoothly last month but remained above the central bank's 2% target. The Kumamoto Prefecture government says the powerful 7.1 magnitude earthquake that hit southwestern Japan earlier this week has now killed 25 people. French authorities are allowing 84,000 evacuees from a massive wildfire in southwest France to return home. The announcement marks a positive turn in the battle against the blaze, which has burned an area four times the size of Paris. Tristan Ryan, I want to thank you for listening to TSN News.
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11: 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Get ready for more heat and humidity today. We have a heat advisory in effect. Upper 90s on the air temperature. The heat index close to 110 by afternoon and sunny. Overnight will be clear, upper 70s, about 100, and humid on Friday with sunshine, sunny and hot through the weekend. I'm meteorologist Steve Hamilton on KSST and KRVA-FM.
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2: Tampa Bay's Yandy Diaz and Ryan Velarde homered in the first inning as the Rays beat the Texas Rangers 3-0 Wednesday night in a game heard on KSST. Five Tampa Bay pitchers combined on a four-hitter. Brian Baker converted his 19th consecutive save and 29th overall with a scoreless final inning.
3: Baker setting above the belt. He delivers. And that ball is punched to third. Leaping grab by Caminero. He was in the right spot about 30 feet off the line. And he goes airborne to snag that soft liner to retire Lopez for the game's final out. Crazy game. Rays get three in the first. That's it for the runs. They win it by the final of 3-0.
2: Rangers starter Mackenzie Gore settled down after the rocky first inning and allowed three hits and struck out nine in seven innings, retiring 20 of the final 21 batters he faced. The Rangers held the Rays without a hit for the final 7 2/3 innings. The Rangers remain in first place in the American League West by a game over the Houston Astros. Cole Wynn will start for the Rangers in the final game of the series at 11:10 a.m. Thursday. 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
5: Cattle and wheat higher, corn and cotton lower. I'm Kerry Martin with a market update on the Texas Farm Bureau Radio Network. Cattle futures starting the day slightly higher with August live cattle up 70 cents, 228.17. The October up 92 at 223.10. Feeder cattle slightly higher, August up 42 cents, 343.50. September feeders up 62, trading at 337.85. Corn starting the day lower with September down 4 3/4, 453 3/4. December corn down 4 3/4, 475 1/2. September Kansas City wheat up 2 1/2, 728 3/4. Cotton starting the day lower on the new crop December. It's down 54 points, 79.99 cents. September West Texas crude up 501, 84.27 a barrel. I'm Kerry Martin on the Texas Farm Bureau Radio Network.
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1: TSN News, I'm Alan Skaya. Health alert's been issued in Montgomery County, just north of Houston. They've confirmed 4 cases of measles in the past week. TSN's Chris Fox got the latest from the Texas Department of State Health Services.
2: This brings the total number of confirmed measles cases in Texas this year to 188, a sharp decline compared to more than 800 cases last year. Chris Van Dusen is with the Texas Department of State Health Services.
3: Measles is still a threat, and it's still out there. You know, we haven't had a whole lot of cases in Texas this year. Most of those that we have been among people in federal detention custody.
2: Bit of a surprise is the Montgomery County area has a high vaccination rate.
3: We've seen 4 individuals. They were all members of the same family. They were infected by one person who traveled here from another state.
2: Van Dusen is advising those in Montgomery County to watch out for early symptoms, including high fever, cough, runny nose, and red watery eyes. In Austin, Chris Fox, TSN News.
1: And if you're sick of paying for health insurance and sick of getting shot down for claims, that could become an issue in the governor's race. Republican Greg Abbott's running for his 4th term. He says he would push for an option he says would focus on essential health care needs without costly state mandates. He says that would cut premiums 20%. Democrat Gina Hinojosa says Abbott's already had 12 years to lower health care costs, but she says Texas still has the highest number of uninsured people in the country. She says she would fight to make sure every kid has quality health care and, in her words, to hold profiteering health care companies accountable. Frustration could be growing in the Texas Hill Country. They've been hit by a second straight year of flooding. State Representative Wes Verdell says he's heard from people who live around Kerrville who say they're not getting the same support this summer.
4: There is the perception that because we didn't have the loss of life this time that we had last time, that we're not a priority to be taken care of, even though we have worse damage.
1: Verdell says FEMA has not yet provided federal aid. He says they're still waiting on a disaster declaration. You may have heard promises of lower energy bills, but that may not happen soon. The state's Senate Business and Commerce Committee heard testimony about the state's electric grid and the impact of data centers and other large load consumers. The Public Utility Council's Benjamin Barkley told lawmakers residential electric bills will keep going up.
5: The slice of the pie the residential consumers are going to pay is going to get smaller. However, just because the pie is larger, it's going to result in slightly more charges for residential consumers.
1: And how much higher will be determined by the amount of transmission getting on the grid. Pablo Vegas heads up ERCOT, which oversees the grid.
6: I think the envelope of uncertainty is still very large today.
7: I think it is, too.
6: With regards to what actually is going to get developed and what the real forecast is.
1: The Senate committee also talked about adopting a new interval ratepayer model to protect residential consumers from transmission costs associated with big industrial loads. This is TSN News.
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1: U.S. and Iran have traded missile strikes. Jordan says it's intercepted Iranian missiles for the second straight day. Kuwait says an Iranian strike in the northern part of that country killed one person. Saudi Arabia has joined military operations to fight back against outfits working with Iran. This increased fighting comes after a few days of calm in that region. Last night, the U.S. military said it had launched a powerful response against Iran, but neither side has signaled if there's still a path forward for negotiations. Japan says at least 25 people have now died in this week's earthquake. The 7.1 quake Tuesday set off an explosion at a mall, damaged part of a factory, and flattened some homes on the island of Kyushu. In addition to the 25 who've died, 86 more were hurt. France is now letting 84,000 evacuees from a wildfire return home. The fire has burned an area 4 times the size of Paris in the southwest part of France. 84,000 have gone back home, but 220,000 were forced to flee in total. I'm Alan Skaya, TSN News.
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7: Here's your KSST KRVA FM weather. Get ready for more heat and humidity today. We have a heat advisory in effect. Upper 90s on the air temperature. The heat index close to 110 by afternoon and sunny. Overnight will be clear. Upper 70s, about 100, and humid on Friday with sunshine, sunny and hot through the weekend. I'm meteorologist Steve Hamilton on KSST and KRVA FM.
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5: Congestive heart failure is a major cause of death in feedlot cattle. Hello everyone, I'm Dr. Bob Judd with Texas Vet News on the Texas Farm Bureau Radio Network. Mark Johnson reports at drovers.com that congestive heart failure is a significant cause of death in feedlot calves at low to moderate elevation at 2,600 to 5,200 feet above sea level. Some feedlots have reported up to 7.5% of death losses from congestive heart failure, with annual losses over $250,000 for a single operation. Even though we always talk about respiratory disease and pneumonia in these calves, in the cattle finishing sector, congestive heart failure can be the single most costly health-related problem. Signs of the disease can look similar to calves with high altitude or so-called brisket disease. However, moving cattle with high altitude disease can be effective as a treatment, where congestive heart failure is an untreatable fatal condition involving increased arterial blood pressure in the lungs called pulmonary hypertension. This leads to right-side heart failure, and the disease occurs in well-managed, low-altitude feedlot operations in the Midwest and higher altitudes in the western Great Plains of North America. Consequently, reducing the incidence of this disease is a top priority, and researchers are working on doing just that. At slaughter, bovine hearts can be examined and scored as far as severity of the heart disease, just from appearance, and the more severe the heart remodeling, the greater risk of congestive heart failure. The facts are congestive heart failure in cattle can occur at any cattle operation, at any age, and any altitude, and heart scores are measurable. It has been determined that heritability estimates of heart scores are in the low to moderate range, indicating genetic selection for our lower heart scores can be effective. Hopefully, in the future, we can use genetic selection to select for healthier hearts in our cattle. I'm Dr. Bob Judd. 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
7: 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I'm Kerry Martin with a market update on the Texas Farm Bureau Radio Network. Live cattle trading slightly higher, with August up 82 cents, 228.72. The October up 30, trading at 224.27. Feeder cattle moving lower. August down $1.92 at 342.35. September feeders down $1.42, 337.22. Corn is higher. September corn up 2 3/4, 451 3/4. December corn up 3 cents, 474.5. Big jump on wheat, with September Kansas City wheat up 20 cents, 745.5. Cotton higher on the December. It's up 165 points, trading at 81.18 cents. September West Texas crude down 45, 84.01 a barrel. I'm Kerry Martin on the Texas Farm Bureau Radio Network.
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2: TxDOT wanting to remind drivers to drive like a Texan. Kind, courteous, and safe. They want to remind you getting there a few minutes faster is not worth a lifetime of consequences. Choosing to slow down is one of the simplest ways to protect yourself and everyone else on the road. 1,247 people were killed in speed-related crashes in Texas last year. TxDOT Executive Director Mark Williams says excessive speed makes any crash more dangerous. We're asking Texans to slow down and drive with care. TxDOT trying to reinforce how reducing your speed can lower those numbers. Operation Slow Down going on right now through August 2nd, and during this period, TxDOT partnering with law enforcement by providing additional funding and resources to increase patrols and stop drivers who are speeding or driving too fast for the conditions that they're in. You should always watch for changing speed limits, especially in work zones and school zones. 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You should also increase your following distance when traffic is heavy or roads are slick. Remember to plan your journey leaving a little earlier so you don't have to rush. 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
1: TSN News, I'm Alan Skaya. State lawmakers are considering a pause on tax breaks for data centers. Activists are loading pressure on them, saying those centers are hurting the state more than helping it. But the industry is pushing back, saying their investments can help shore up the power grid.
2: We'll build the substation infrastructure and some of the transmission infrastructure ourselves.
1: Amazon Web Services' Ray Falkery says when this has been done in other states, it's helped bring down residential electricity rates. The state has certified 59 new data centers this year alone, and is considering five more. And most of the talk about data centers has been in rural areas. Now it appears there are plans for a massive center in the heart of Dallas.
3: Dallas Market Hall has been hosting events for 66 years. President Nixon spoke there in 1970. The original Batman, Burt Ward, signed autographs there. When it opened, it was called the largest private exhibit hall in the country. But it appears that's all coming to an end. The Dallas Morning News reports Crow Holdings is closing the building after this weekend to make room for a 40-acre data center along I-35 Stemmons Freeway. That's an area already ripe with fiber optic lines, making for cheaper, easier connections. At the moment, there is no organized opposition to the plan, and Crow Holdings has given no timeline for construction. Russell Scott, TSN News.
1: Texas has now confirmed 188 cases of measles this year, and the Department of State Health Services has issued a health alert for Montgomery County, north of Houston. The agency's Chris Van Dusen says they've confirmed four new cases there in the past week. They were all members of the same family and infected by a person who traveled to Texas from another state.
4: We want people to be sure, particularly in the Montgomery County area, that they're watching out for any signs and symptoms of measles so that they can, seek medical care if they need to, so that we don't see this spread into a bigger problem.
1: He says this comes as somewhat of a surprise, as Montgomery County has a high vaccination rate.
4: Pharmacists are authorized to give the MMR vaccine to people 14 years and older without a prescription. They can do it for children 13 and under if they get a doctor's prescription.
1: Texas had more than 800 cases of measles last year. Early symptoms include high fever, cough, and runny nose. How does you might be wondering how a state with the top-ranked economy in the country still doesn't come out on top as the best state.
5: A U.S. News & World Report magazine best state ranking puts Texas at number 26 overall, even though it claims the number one spot for the economy. Despite having nation-leading job growth, GDP growth, net migration, and youth population growth, Texas took a hit on the list, citing education and health care. Utah was named the best state, while Louisiana was named the worst. Eric Likem, TSN News.
1: Healthcare could emerge as an issue in the elections this November. Governor Greg Abbott's running for his fourth term and laid out a plan after meeting with small business owners in Fort Worth, saying they want to provide insurance, but they face skyrocketing premiums. This is TSN News.
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8: 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Choctaw Casino and Resort Durant has already made two Lucky Rewards Club members millionaires this summer. And there's still $1 million prize left. Is it yours? 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
1: The president says he may delay or withdraw Todd Blanche's nomination for a U.S. Attorney General until Republican senators who want concessions leave office. Donald Trump called Blanche a star and said he'll stay on as acting Attorney General until two senators leave. One of those is John Cornyn from Texas. He lost to Ken Paxton in the primary this spring. He and North Carolina Republican Tom Tillis have sought assurances in writing to pledge an end to the anti-weaponization fund as part of the president's lawsuit against the IRS. U.S. and Iran fired barrages of missiles at each other Thursday. An Iranian strike hit a building in Kuwait, killing one person. Jordan intercepted Iranian missiles headed their way. A poll shows most Americans do not believe the war in Iran is worth fighting now. About two-thirds of adults say the U.S. should not be fighting there. That includes a majority of Democrats and independents and about a third of Republicans who say the war has not been worthwhile. I'm Alan Skaya, TSN News.
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10: 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Get ready for more heat and humidity today. We have a heat advisory in effect. Upper 90s on the air temperature. The heat index close to 110 by afternoon and sunny. Overnight will be clear, upper 70s, about 100, and humid on Friday with sunshine, sunny, and hot through the weekend. I'm meteorologist Steve Hamilton on KSST and KRVA FM.
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3: Cattle, grains, and cotton all mostly higher. I'm Kerry Martin with the market update on the Texas Farm Bureau Radio Network. Cattle futures mostly higher, with October live cattle up $1.35, $225.32. The December up $1.35, trading at $224.67. Feeder cattle mostly higher, with September up 5 cents, $338.70. October feeders up $1.25, $330.87. Corn steady to higher, with the September contract unchanged, $4.49 a bushel. December corn up a quarter cent at $4.72. September Kansas City wheat up 12.5, $7.38 a bushel. Cotton higher on the new crop December. It's up 163 points, 81.16 cents. September West Texas crude down 9, 84.37 a barrel. I'm Kerry Martin on the Texas Farm Bureau Radio Network.
4: 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For today's program, we go to Lamb County, northwest of Lubbock. Ricky Yantis is my guest. He raises cotton and grain sorghum in that region of the state. And Ricky, talk about your cotton crop, mostly irrigated. You got some dry land, and you've had obviously some challenges this year, and certainly need rain to get that crop going.
5: Yes, sir. It's been a tough start. We were very dry, and then we got a couple of planting rains. And as most producers know, rains come with lots of advantages, and then they do create some of their own issues. And since then, the rains have been very spotty here and there. Some areas had more than other areas. And the area that I farm, the western side and the very eastern side, has had more than right through the middle. So it's been challenging to keep things going. The irrigated cotton looked pretty good. I'm very concerned about what the next 7 days now, because we've already had 3 days up in the hundreds. I'm worried about what that's done. We missed a crucial time of rain not too long ago. They were giving us a very high chance of rain, and we got zip.
4: Now you've had to replant some of your crop this year too. Talk about that.
5: Pretty much when we started planting, we were dry. So we were dry planting. Oh, by the time we got through planting, it came a little rain, enough to sprout the seed. It waited about 4 or 5 days, and then it came another big rain. When you have a big rain, when you got cotton sprouted, it covers it up, it puts more dirt on it. I had to replant about 1,500 acres into Milo. And then I replanted about 900 acres of my irrigated back in the cotton.
4: That is Lamb County farmer Ricky Yantis joining us from the South Plains of Texas. I'm Tom Nicoletti for the Texas Farm Bureau Radio Network.
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0: 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It's okay. Everyone's doing it.
1: This is KSST Sulphur Springs. This local news update brought to you by the Northeast Texas Choral Society. The building permit report is in for the city of Sulphur Springs to finish out the month of July. Overall project costs skyrocketing over the previous few months, mainly because of the addition of paperwork being filed for the city of Sulphur Springs City Hall addition. That comes in at $6.9 million. The Hopkins County Courthouse doing some basement waterproofing. That project, $825,000. The Hampton Inn doing a small renovation, $200,000. They're still working on those fuel tanks for the Brookshire's fuel station. That project comes in at $235,000. The folks over at Ocean Spray doing a little work. Their project coming in at about $127,000. Some smaller commercial renovations, just a couple of new residential permits filed in this go-around, some signed permits, a couple of those for the new schools that were built, then get ready for some action on Broadway as Quick Trip has filed for demolition permits to start taking down those buildings in the first phase of getting ready for building a new gas station. In all, the total projects valued at $8.5 million, again, the bulk of that being the new City Hall addition. City collecting almost $15,000 in permit fees, as it looks like it'll be a busy construction season throughout the rest of the summer.
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4: I'm David Johnson with the Wall Street Update. The best thing I can tell you today is there's no follow-through yet, anyway, to that enormous sell-off that we saw yesterday. Yesterday, the Dow Industrials average was down quadruple digits all day long. And it was the worst day since April of 2025, and it only accelerated as the day progressed. Today started with a bounce, and some of it on better-than-expected earnings out of Microsoft, but a lot of it on the fact that there's no particularly bad news coming out of the Middle East, unlike yesterday that said energy prices soaring. Also, the inflation numbers came out today. They were benign. This is a pleasant surprise because Wall Street was really worried about higher interest rates coming to slow down an overblown economy. But today we found out the core rate of inflation, the so-called PCE, the one the Fed watches, was actually below expectations. I'm David Johnson.
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0: News.
1: They were swept into the Passaic River. I'm Barbara Schwartz on the Texas State Network TSN.

0: Midday Report for Thursday, July the 30th. How does a state have the top-ranked economy in the country and still not come out of top as the best state? Well, here's Eric Leichel.
1: A U.S. News & World Report magazine best state ranking puts Texas at number 26 overall, even though it claims the number one spot for the economy. Despite having nation-leading job growth, GDP growth, net migration, and youth population growth, Texas took a hit on the list, citing education and health care. Utah was named the best state, while Louisiana was named the worst. Eric Leichem, TSN News.
0: Well, both parties in Texas agree health insurance premiums are rising, but they split apart when they start looking at ways to deal with that.
2: Governor Greg Abbott says mandates are weighing down health plans. He's running for a fourth term and says he would push for a plan that would be more affordable for employers while covering essential health care needs. Abbott says that would lead to premiums dropping at 20% and save small businesses up to $3,400 per employee per year. Democrat Gina Hinojosa responded, saying more than 5 million Texans don't have insurance while rural hospitals are closing. She says 71 Texas counties have no hospital and cites a Kaiser Family Foundation study showing only 5 states have higher denial rates for Affordable Care Act plans. Hinojosa says that shows companies are working in bad faith. Alan Skaya, TSN News.
0: There is growing frustration in the Texas Hill Country, which was hit by a second straight year of flooding.
3: It's been weeks since the rainfall tore through the area near Kerrville, and little help is coming for those who are now rebuilding again. State Rep. Wes Verdell says there is a misconception that since there was not the same loss of life, they don't need help.
4: We have more damage claims this year than we did last year.
3: He says that FEMA has not yet provided federal aid. The president needs to approve a disaster declaration, and so far that has not happened. In San Antonio, Michael Board, TSN News.
0: State lawmakers are considering a pause on tax breaks for data centers under pressure from activists who feel they are hurting the state more than helping it. But the industry is pushing back, saying their investments can help shore up the power grid.
5: We'll build the substation infrastructure and some of the transmission infrastructure ourselves.
0: Ray Fakhoury with Amazon Web Services says that when this has been done in other states, it has really helped bring down residential power rates. In this fiscal year alone, the state has certified 50 new data centers and is considering 5 more thanks to those tax breaks. Still to come.
6: I'm Chris Fox. Measles has again flared up, this time just north of Houston.
0: This is TSN News.
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0: Well, Texas notched its 188th confirmed case of measles this year and issued a health alert in Montgomery County, that is just north of Houston, where 4 new cases were reported last week. And we get more from our Chris Fox.
6: Chris Van Dusen of the Texas Department of State Health Services says these 4 new cases are members of the same family, infected by a person with measles who traveled to Texas from out of state.
9: We want people to be sure, you know, particularly in the Montgomery County area, that they're watching out for any signs and symptoms of measles so that they can, you know, seek medical care if they need to, so that we don't see this spread into a bigger problem.
6: This comes somewhat as a surprise, as Montgomery County has a high rate of vaccination.
9: Pharmacists are authorized to give the MMR vaccine to people 14 years and older without a prescription. They can do it for children 13 and under if they get a doctor's prescription.
6: Texas had more than 800 measles cases last year. In Austin, Chris Fox, TSN News.
0: On June 28th, a South Texas nun made headlines. She was detained by ICE while walking to Mass, wearing her habit. Sister Leticia Ubojo was released after a few hours. Now, this week, she checked in with ICE officials. Her attorney, Carlos Montezuma Garcia, says DHS is trying to deport her to a third country, not her native Nigeria. That's where she would face threats of violence.
10: We're happy that she's continuing to be able to live her life the way she's been living it, which is a life of service.
0: She's also a nurse. Now, she will not have to wear an ankle monitor. Her next meeting with ICE is set for January 28th of next year. Last week, two pastors who were married to each other were arrested at the McAllen Airport, taken into ICE custody. They were trying to board a flight to a religious conference in North Carolina. Those two work at a church in Edinburgh. Big Tech says goodbye to the State Fair Rodeo, at least for now.
11: There will be no horse shows or rodeo at this fall State Fair, although they may return at some point. The decision comes following an evaluation of last year's fair. State Fair leadership made clear that they still fully support the Texas equine industry, and they hope to bring the horse shows and rodeo back when conditions allow, although there was no mention of what those conditions include. Michael Gulnick, TSN News.
0: Atletico Dallas is trying to turn the energy from this summer's World Cup into lasting support for professional soccer in the city. John Little reports the new club is starting with Mexico's all-time leading scorer.
12: Javier Chicharito Hernandez spent the World Cup in Dallas as part of Fox Sports broadcast team. Now the 38-year-old is staying as the first player in Atletico Dallas history. The USL Championship expansion club begins play next year at the Cotton Bowl. Founder and chairman Matt Valentine says the World Cup showed the passion already surrounding the sport in North Texas.
13: When I started the idea of Atletico Dallas back in 23, it was to bring the same passion, this fervor, to bring a club to this city that I've called home my whole life.
12: Atletico Dallas calls Chicharito the biggest signing in USL history. The former Man U and Real Madrid striker signs for two seasons with a club option for a third. John Little, TSN News.
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14: I'm Trevor Beck with your Nooncast. Cowboys have had some question marks at left tackle and be one of the most competitive position battles this preseason, as Tyler Guyton, Nate Thomas, and rookie Drew Shelton will fight for starting reps. Head coach Brian Schottenheimer spoke on Tyler Guyton's need to be more reliable to secure the starting position.
15: Yeah, it is an important position. It's an awesome battle that we're looking forward to with, you know, Tyler. And, again, my philosophy is always be straight up and honest with Tyler. And so we've communicated with Tyler that it's going to be a competition. Here's what you need to do better. You know, he certainly had a few nicks and bumps and bruises that have limited him. But there's a consistency or lack thereof at times with his fundamentals. He is one of the most talented athletes I've ever been around at left tackle. Like, just the feet, the ability to move, the size, all that stuff. It's a process. And it's hard when you're in and out of the lineup at times to find that consistency, but that's what he needs to do. And he's going to get challenged against some really good edge rushers, and that's where the padded practices kind of come in.
14: Cowboys training camp continues till August 18th. The Texans had no issues on the defensive side of the ball last season, as they were top-ranked in several categories. But it was the offensive side of the ball where they need to make strides. And GM Nick Caserio spoke of the job now second-year offensive coordinator Nick Cawley needs to do.
16: Nick's a really good coach. He's got a good attitude. He's got good energy. Has a lot of respect to the players. So, I mean, go out there. And training camp, it's about the players, but it's about the coaches as well. So getting back into your routine, calling plays, reacting to the situation. We have a lot of unscripted periods where D'Amico will have the coordinators just call plays. So you just try to prepare. Then you go back, hey, you know what, this worked. All right, maybe go back, make a tweak here. I'd say the core foundation of what we're going to do offensively will probably be installed within the first 2 weeks. And it really, it's about what the players do well. So what do the players do well? And then we're going to build the game plan and the offense accordingly.
14: Texans camp will run from the 29th of July to the end of August. I'm Trevor Beck with your Nooncast.
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0: Since Iran have been trading strikes with each other again in the overnight hours. Jordan said it intercepted Iranian missiles, and Egypt says a drone hit one of their ports. The U.S. also struck military targets in Iran. One person reported dead in Kuwait from an Iranian strike. The so-called anti-weaponization fund that was part of President Trump's settlement with the IRS could derail the confirmation of his choice for Attorney General Todd Blanche. Trump says he may temporarily withdraw the nomination. Two members of the Senate Judiciary Committee saying they're not ready to vote for him. One is Senator John Cornyn of Texas. A new APNRC poll shows that most Americans say the war in Iran has not been worth fighting. Parts of the Northeast still cleaning up and recovering after getting hit with another round of severe storms. In New Jersey, a 10-year-old boy may have died while trying to save his 11-year-old sister, swept into the Passaic River. France has allowed 84,000 evacuees to go back home after a massive wildfire, signaling progress. This fire has burned an area four times the size of Paris. The Democratic Republic Congo says an Ebola outbreak there has now killed more than 1,500 people. They say deaths have spiked 50% just in the past week. The outbreak is spreading with no approved vaccines for Ebola.
20: Perryman report on TSN. U.S. import prices unexpectedly rose last month. Dr. Ray Perryman says they were up by more than 7%, the highest since August of 2022.
21: The tariffs and other factors are playing a significant role in increasing the cost of foreign goods. And that becomes a significant factor for the economy because we rely on a lot of foreign goods. There's a lot of goods we make and do very well and very competitively. There's other things we need to purchase from other countries for a variety of reasons. And when you see the import prices going up at that magnitude, it's a harbinger of the fact that it's going to be difficult to get overall inflation down anytime soon. So once again, this is another effect that's almost entirely driven by the tariffs, although there are a few other factors involved. Hopefully it's something that we begin to see those rates come down, which we have seen lately, and we begin to see a more normal situation. Hopefully we'll see the inflation foreign goods costs also come into line with the more reasonable patterns going forward. For the Texas State Network, I'm Ray Perry.
0: The stocks are up today. The Dow ahead 536, 52,130. The NASDAQ up 620 points. A lot of it's from Microsoft, which is soaring at 25,073. The S&P 500 up 106. And a recap of our top story just ahead. This is TSN News.
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0: 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U.S. News & World Report best state ranking put Texas 26.
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5: Donald Eugene Bolkin, age 78, passed away Wednesday, July 29th in his home in Mount Vernon, Texas, surrounded by his loved ones. Don was born in 1948 in Marshall, Missouri, to Margie and Raymond Bolkin. Growing up on the farm with his three brothers instilled him with a tremendous work ethic, a foundation of family values, and a love of the Lord. Over the years, Don wore many hats as a dairyman, coach, cattle rancher, band member, and carpenter. Soon after starting his family, Don and wife and children moved to Mount Vernon, where he started Modern Home Builders, where he built homes and churches for the greater part of Franklin County and surrounding areas for many years. Don took great pride in his craftsmanship and valued an honest day's work. The homes and churches he constructed stand as a lasting testament to his dedication and pride in a job well done. Don was a man of strength, kindness, and wisdom whose love for his family and the Lord was the foundation of his life. He touched many with his generous heart, steady presence, and unwavering character. Visitation will be held Thursday, July 30th from 6 to 8 p.m. at Sambi Harvey Funeral Home. Celebration of Life service will be held at the First Baptist Church Friday, July 31st at 4 p.m. Family-led memorial service for Gerald Helton, age 75, of Yantas, will be held at 11 a.m. Saturday, August 8th at Full Gospel House of Prayer with Annie Wagner officiating. Mr. Helton passed away Monday, July 28th. Memorial visitation for Stan Lutter, age 79, of Yantas, will be held from 5 to 7 p.m. Tuesday, August 4th at Moriawaski. Mr. Lutter passed away Friday, July 24th. Heston Heath Mitchell, age 22, of Mount Vernon, passed away Sunday, July 26th in Fort Worth. Heston was born September 25th, 2003 in Tyler to James Heath and Heather Love Mitchell. It is with profound sadness and heavy hearts that we announce the unexpected passing of Heston. Heston left this world far too soon following a tragic accident, leaving behind a family, friends, and a community who deeply loved him. Heston was known for his kind heart, mischievous smile, and infectious laugh. He left an impact on everyone who knew him by making people feel welcomed and cared for. His presence was always brought comfort and laughter and light to those around him. Whether spending time with family, making memories with friends, or working hard to provide for those he loved, Heston lived with loyalty, determination, and a generous spirit. Survived by his parents, Heath and Heather, brothers Tristan Richardson and Hayden Mitchell, sister Haley Mitchell, and many, many friends. Though his time on life was far too short, Heston's legacy of love, kindness, strength, and compassion will continue to live on through the countless lives he impacted. Visitation at Sam B. Harvey Funeral Home will be Friday, July 31st from 6 to 8 p.m. Funeral service will be Saturday, August 1st, 10 a.m. at First Baptist Church, Mount Vernon. In loving memory of Darren Nash Jr., our precious son Darren Jr. was born July 27th in Sulphur Springs. Though his time with us was far too short, the love he brought into our lives will last forever. Darren Jr. was deeply loved from the very beginning. He was dreamed of, prayed for, and already had a place in the hearts of everyone who was waiting to welcome him. His tiny hands and feet, his beautiful presence, and the moments we shared with him will last forever and be treasured. Although we did not get the amount of time with him that we had hoped, Darren Jr. made an everlasting impact on everyone who loved him. He will always be our son, our little angel, and part of our family forever. Survived by his loving parents, Darren Nash and Danielle Lieber, and his big sister, Faith Kay, who will always carry the love of her little brother in her heart. Survived by his grandparents, Shauna Nash, Lucinda and Mario Conley, and Daniel Lieber, and aunts Deja Nash and Marley Conley, uncles Caden Conley and Jordan Conley, and his great-grandmother, Melinda Jones and Latricia Nash. 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
9: KSST has been reporting the news for Sulphur Springs and Hopkins County since 1947. We couldn't look to the future without remembering our past. 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
10: These are the history and heritage files for the 23rd day of July. The typical July high daily temperature would be 94. It's often untypical. High this day in 1964 was 104 degrees. Typically, it rains 2.8 inches in July. Sometimes it doesn't rain any. In July 96, rained nearly 6 inches. In 92, nearly a foot. 93 didn't rain any until the 30th, and then it was only a piddling little 800ths of an inch. 800ths of an inch. On this day in 1954, at 103 degrees, it was the 18th day in a row of temperatures 100 or more and no rain. There would be 6 more days of scorchers as high as 111 before it would end. On this day in 1970, Larry G. was named manager of the Hopkins County Chamber of Commerce. Glenn Woods retired. On this day in 1993, Jim Masters offered to match dollar for dollar all donations to the victims of the Mississippi flood. On this day in 1975, Bill Elliott and friends were still stubbornly trying to figure out how to build what's now the new Civic Center Livestock Pavilion. The low bid came in right at $500,000, and that was out seats or parking lot, and they said, if we have to, let's build it and bring our own chairs. Its current value, according to Rod Henderson, the Civic Center area, building, additions, contents, land, something over $10 million. The 1990 census estimated the Hopkins County Hispanic population is just under 5%. And on this week in 1981, as that population was growing, one of the first volunteer efforts to meet their needs got underway.
11: Frank York says the First Baptist Church of Como has undertaken the challenge of meeting an emerging new need in this area.
12: We call a Hispanic pastor, and he comes on Friday nights and stays through Sunday night, and his responsibility is ministering to the Hispanics, those who speak Spanish. We have probably about 55 to 60, have some who have a pretty good grasp of the English language. Then we have some who know none at all. We have them from 3 and 4 years old up to ranging to any age. Those that are young do well. One of our best students has been about a 5 or 6 year old boy. We determined early in the program that it was not ours to determine whether they were legal or were not.
10: Yeah.
12: It's estimated that there may be as many as 5,000 in our county.
10: From the Heritage Files.
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5: 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Get ready for the Hopkins County Annual Back-to-School Fair with Petting Zoo this year, including community sort for all those kids going back to school this fall. It's going to happen Thursday, August 6th from 4 p.m. to 6 p.m. It's over at The Rock. You know where that's at, 115 Putman Street here in Sulphur Springs. There's going to be essential school supplies, helping those students start the year fully equipped. On-site assistance and information from regional service organizations, and lots of fun activities for all ages. And that Roadrunner Ranch with the 3R Petting Zoo, mercy me, that's worth going to right there. Word around the campfire is there's going to be a Texas Longhorn Highland-style cow at that petting zoo, mercy me. It's all going down August 6th. Here's a fun date for you. The first day of school for the Sulphur Springs ISD is August 20th. Coming up, look out, it's the Shrek musical, that's right. It's happening July 31st and going all the way through August 2nd. $12 advance door purchase. It's being put on by that Shining Star Texas. You can find out more at shiningstartx.com. It's all happening at the Sulphur Springs ISD Auditorium. That's on 1200 Houston Street. Get your tickets right now.
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16: The Environmental Protection Agency is proposing a rule that would eliminate diesel exhaust fluid or DEF deratement requirements on certain diesel-powered equipment. EPA South Central Regional Administrator Scott Mason says the proposal comes after months of feedback from farmers, ranchers, and truckers who identified DEF-related performance limitations as one of their biggest concerns.
17: But our proposed rule would do away with all DEF deratements. So that means that now, instead of getting a deratement, you would just have an audible sound maybe that comes on in the cab of your tractor or your truck going forward to alert you that you're low on DEF and you need to refill it with DEF. Or maybe it's something similar to a check engine oil light or low fuel light that comes on in your vehicle. Whatever that looks like, the person driving the diesel powered vehicle no longer have to worry that they're going to go into a deratement.
16: The proposal is currently in a 45-day public comment period. With an Ag Minute, I'm Chelsea Wade, TSN News.
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21: 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I'm Chad Young. 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
21: The building permit report is in for the city of Sulphur Springs to finish out the month of July. Overall project costs skyrocketing over the previous few months, mainly because of the addition of paperwork being filed for the city of Sulphur Springs City Hall addition. That comes in at $6.9 million. Hopkins County Courthouse doing some basement waterproofing. That project, $825,000. The Hampton Inn doing a small renovation, $200,000. They're still working on those fuel tanks for the Brookshire's fuel station. That project comes in at $235,000. The folks over at Ocean Spray doing a little work. Their project coming in at about $127,000. Some smaller commercial renovations. Just a couple of new residential permits filed in this go-around. Some signed permits, a couple of those for the new schools that were built. Then get ready for some action on Broadway as Quick Trip has filed for demolition permits to start taking down those buildings in the first phase of getting ready for building a new gas station. In all the total projects, valued at $8.5 million, again, the bulk of that being the new City Hall addition. City collecting almost $15,000 in permit fees, as it looks like it'll be a busy construction season throughout the rest of the summer. The New World screwworm has been detected in 23 Texas counties, but the spread seems to be slowing down. Federal government now allowing limited resumption of cattle imports from Mexico. Texas Ag Commissioner Sid Miller welcoming the move, but criticizing the U.S. Department of Agriculture for a delayed response that he argues has unnecessarily harmed the American livestock industry. Those in favor of restarting imports say it's an important trade relationship that's been restored, but the prolonged closure has already taken a toll on producers, disrupting supply chains, which creates uncertainty that could have lasting consequences for the cattle industry. Miller saying this reopening is welcome news, but it's not the finish line. He said we need a sustained commitment to aggressive use of every proven eradication tool. He says we must protect American livestock and ensure our ranchers never have to endure this kind of disruption again.
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3: Rooftops are emerging within Bonham's first planned housing development in nearly a quarter of a century. K10 Television in Sherman Denison reports it illustrates that Bonham is ready to take on the growth heading its way. Some of the 78 lots that make up the Asher Oaks subdivision already are filling up, priced from $264,000. Bonham Area Chamber of Commerce Executive Director Christy Dunbar says Asher Oaks is actually the first of several, maybe four or five developments in the next 10 years. The Powder Creek and Legacy Ridge developments are among other new projects getting started because of the growth leaking into far north Texas. While the additions are receiving a warm welcome from some current Bonham residents, others are hoping the changes won't erase Bonham's historic charm. Dunbar said the city is prioritizing a balance between the old and new that will benefit both Bonham natives and transplants. She says more businesses will come, more industry will come, and that money coming into the tax base will only do good things for the community now and in the future. Data center developers are trying to improve their image in Texas. The industry says their investments can help shore up the power grid. Ray Fakuri with Amazon Web Services says they'd be willing to pay for upgrades if that's what it takes to win public support. If it's too hot for you to go outside, then it's too hot for your pets. So says Tyler veterinarian Dr. Gary Spence. He says there's a way to tell if it's okay to take your pet for a walk and avoid burned paw pads, he tells KLTV television. When you take them for walks on the asphalt, there's a 5-second rule. Take your hand and place it on the asphalt, and if you can keep your hand on the asphalt for longer than 5 seconds, then it's probably safe for the dog. If you can't, it's going to burn their pads. Ensuring pets have access to water and shade is also key to keeping them safe. In the summer, Spence says dogs with short noses or long coats struggle more with cooling themselves compared to other breeds. Signs of a heat stroke for a dog include excessive salivating, becoming uncoordinated, and vomiting. Cats can also experience problems with the summer temperatures, but they're generally freer than dogs to seek shade and water. Keeping pets in cars is dangerous. Some people may leave a car running with the air conditioning on, but Tyler Police spokesperson Andy Erbaugh says it's a ticketable offense to leave your car running in a parking lot. It's illegal in Texas to break a car window to rescue a pet. Erbaugh recommends contacting law enforcement if you witness an animal struggling. KSST News. Tampa Bay's Yandy Diaz and Ryan Velarde homered in the first inning as the Rays beat the Texas Rangers 3-0 Wednesday night in a game heard on KSST. 5 Tampa Bay pitchers combined on a 4-hitter. Brian Baker converted his 19th consecutive save and 29th overall with a scoreless final inning.
4: Baker setting above the belt. He delivered. And that ball is punched to third. Leaping grab by Caminero. He was in the right spot about 30 feet off the line. And he goes airborne to snag that soft liner to retire Lopez for the game's final out. Crazy game. Rays get 3 in the first. That's it for the runs. They win it by the final of 3-0.
3: Rangers starter Mackenzie Gore settled down after the rocky first inning and allowed 3 hits and struck out 9 in 7 innings, retiring 20 of the final 21 batters he faced. The Rangers held the Rays without a hit for the final 7 2/3 innings. The Rangers remain in first place in the American League West by a game over the Houston Astros. Cole Wynn will start for the Rangers in the final game of the series at 11:10 a.m. Thursday. 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Former Dallas Cowboys quarterback Will Grier, who recently retired as a player, has joined the Cowboys staff as an assistant coach. Grier played 6 seasons in the NFL as a backup quarterback, including 2 stints with the Cowboys in 2021-22 and in the 24 seasons. He was part of the Cowboys practice squad in 25. Grier was released after last season and spent the offseason with the Carolina Panthers in an attempt to make the roster, but decided to retire. At the Cowboys Oxnard, California training camp, head coach Brian Schottenheimer on Grier becoming an assistant coach.
6: Yeah, I told the guys yesterday, I said, hey, I got some sad news. I said, Will Grier's retired. I said, but we got some good news. Will Grier's joined the coaching staff, and I think he's going to be an outstanding coach. You know, you see these guys, it wasn't my journey at all, but like you see the, you know, Davis Webbs of the world, you see these guys that go shooting up the ladder, and Kel, I think, was that way, you know, when he was here. I think the same way about Will. I think, you know, Will Grier's going to be a terrific coach, and he'll probably be calling plays in this league in the next 6 to 8 years.
3: Schottenheimer was referring to Kellen Moore, a former Cowboys backup quarterback and assistant who's now head coach of the New Orleans Saints. Grier, a collegiate standout at West Virginia, was drafted by the Carolina Panthers and also spent time with the Bengals, Patriots, Chargers, and Eagles. KSST Sports.
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8: Taking a look at today's weather, another hot one, 99 degrees will be your high. Winds dying down a little bit out of the south, 5 to 10 miles per hour. Our overnight low, 79 degrees tonight, and then a 100-degree day tomorrow. Winds picking up out of the south-southwest, 10 to 15 miles per hour. Overnight low Friday night, 80 degrees, and then a little cooler for the weekend, but you won't need a jacket. 95 the high on Saturday, 94 the high on Sunday. Overnight lows each night over the weekend, 70 degrees. You may want to stay up late and enjoy that. We'll be back in the upper 90s to start the week off next week, 97. Forecasted for the high on Monday with wind shifting out of the east-southeast 5 to 10 miles per hour. The overnight low creeping up as the week goes along also. We'll settle into upper 90s for our highs, upper 70s for our overnight lows. No real chance of rain until we get to a little closer to the following weekend, so don't plan on that anytime soon. You'll need to still keep watering that yard, keep it growing so that you can mow it in this hot weather. 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
9: USDA simplifying disaster programs to help producers qualify faster and receive payments sooner after weather losses. Changes include new livestock payment options, coverage for some unborn livestock losses, local market values in certain cases, and a simpler drought trigger for forage assistance. Gene editing technology may also give ag a more precise way to control costly pests by producing sterile male insects while reducing reliance on traditional insecticides. In cotton, tariffs are shifting apparel sourcing, but manufacturing is spreading across more countries instead of just moving quickly back to North America. Analysts say stronger U.S. cotton demand will depend more on global textile consumption than nearshoring. Small business optimism improved in June, although inflation, labor shortages, and borrowing costs continue to pressure farms and rural businesses. And California goat grazing operations set to face sharply higher labor costs could reduce wildfire fuel management. It's another Ag News update.
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30: During our committee's February USMCA hearing, my colleagues made clear on a bipartisan basis that the USMCA is vital to our economy and should be fully enforced.
9: Talking trade with U.S. Trade Representative Jamison Greer, Senate Finance Committee Chairman from Idaho, Mike Crapo.
30: What do you view as a realistic timeline for conclusion of the USMCA negotiations that are currently underway, keeping in mind the importance of business certainty?
31: There are some issues in USMCA which take a longer time to address. Issues that are quite important. Some of these are related to rules of origin. We want rules of origin in USMCA to be very strong to incentivize production in North America as opposed to other regions that have a lot of excess capacity or non-market practices. But it does take time to develop these. Similarly, I've heard from folks also in Congress about the need to strengthen labor and environment enforcement vis-a-vis Mexico. This can take time as well. That being said, I'm hopeful that before the end of the year, we can have at least options for President Trump and the leaders of Canada and or Mexico to consider potential interim arrangements or things that Canada can do on the one hand and Mexico can do on the other hand to strengthen enforcement, to improve their commitments toward us, and to make sure that we're managing all of the trade issues. So I would love to have between now and the end of the year at least some arrangements, one with Canada, one with Mexico, and then some of these issues that are really important, like rules of origin. I know labor environment is important to a lot of folks here, that take a little more time to have further discussion of that, including with Congress in the following year.
30: Next, market access for U.S. agriculture exports is also, as you know, one of my top priorities. The administration's agreements on reciprocal trade include many very important market access provisions. Could you provide a status update on the implementation and entry into force of these agreements?
31: Some countries, such as Argentina and Cambodia, have already started the process of removing tariffs. Cambodia, for example, has already removed all of its tariffs for us. We have some smaller markets that maybe are not huge for us, like North Macedonia, that have, they've removed all of their tariffs. I had the Malaysian trade minister in my office yesterday, and we talked about their time frame. And, you know, they're looking to the fall to put through the changes. Again, they're reducing all of their tariffs to zero. They're removing non-tariff barriers that have been a problem for us for a long time. Indonesia is in a similar position of in the fall looking to implement fully all of their commitments. So we have a number of these agreements in place.

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0: All right, one final time down here in St. Petersburg, Florida. Rangers baseball presented by Choctaw Casinos and Resorts. It's the rubber game of this three-game series, Rangers and Rays, early on a Thursday morning for everybody. Now, the Rangers come into the game, that lead in the division down to one after last night's loss and a Houston win on the road. So things getting pretty hot here as August approaches. Welcome, everybody. Great to have you along with us this morning. I'm Dave Raymond. He's David Murphy. As we got off the air last night, big news for the Rangers, as it is that time of year, right? We're in that final week before the deadline hits, and the Rangers made a big trade. It was not one that brings in a name that highlights many marquees, but they addressed a couple of big needs. Chase Silseth will be a new right-handed reliever who can pitch in those high-leverage spots at the end. Logan Ohapi, option to AAA, but gives him depth at catcher.
1: Yeah, you see the overall numbers for both guys. They're both 26 years old. They're both under team control for a while. Ohapi, a guy, we'll see what he does. He's got good career numbers against the Rangers. Silseth, he provides maybe a little bit more of an immediate need back into the bullpen, swing and miss and strikeouts.
0: Okay, so, well, today the Rangers want a chance to win this series, and in terms of starting pitching, yesterday they had to deal with an opener. Today they will throw an opener at these guys.
1: Yeah, and if you look back through what the Rangers have done recently, our King of the Hill will show you Rangers starters what they've done the last time through the rotation. You're getting length out of them, you're getting swing and miss, at least seven strikeouts in four of the last five, and you're getting stingy guys, whether it's a quality start from Gore last night or the other four that gave up two runs or less. Now moving to today, Cole Wynn, as you mentioned, he will be the opener, first time as an opener in his career. He did come up as a starter.

0: starter, so he has some experience throwing in the first inning. This Rays offense has been really good, especially last night, so he will see if he can limit their top three, their best three hitters in the lineup today.
1: Okay, well, on the radio side, stay right where you are. You'll have the pleasure of Jared Sandler and Matt Hicks the rest of the way this afternoon. On the TV side, Murph, Laura, and I've got a little bit more for you, including our spotlight segment coming up, where David Murphy takes us into this little run for the Rangers of extra base hits. Fascinating stuff last night and recently for this team. Spotlight coming up next. Rangers baseball on RS.

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0: more Ranger Baseball next after a word from these sponsors.
1: Come along, R2. 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
3: Here's your KSST KRVA FM weather. Get ready for more heat and humidity today. We have a heat advisory in effect. Upper 90s on the air temperature. The heat index close to 110 by afternoon and sunny. Overnight will be clear. Upper 70s, about 100, and humid on Friday with sunshine, sunny and hot through the weekend. I'm meteorologist Steve Hamilton on KSST and KRVA-FM.
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11: Live from Tropicana Field in St. Petersburg, Florida, welcome to Texas Rangers Baseball. Here today, the Rangers and Tampa Bay Rays play in the rubber game of this three-game set. Good morning, everyone. I'm Matt Hicks along with Jared Sandler, Mark Miller, our engineer here at Tropicana Field. Dylan Moore and Trevor Beck are at Master Control here today. It's the earliest starting game in the big leagues today. There are some other afternoon affairs, but the next one doesn't get started for another hour and a half. So an early start to our day as the Rangers look to lengthen their lead in the American League West despite the loss yesterday. Texas at 55-53, still atop the division, but now by a game over the Astros, who are idle today. Houston sweeping its most recent series, just a game behind Texas, while Seattle stands 2.5 off the pace. Meanwhile, Tampa Bay at 63-44 with a 2.5 game lead over the Yankees, who lost yesterday in walk-off fashion, and a 7-game lead over Boston. So the Yankees sit in the number one wild card spot in the American League, and the Red Sox are in the number two position. Our starting pitching matchup today looks like this. For the Rangers, it will be the 26-year-old right-hander from Orange, California, Cole Wynn, working as the opener for Wynn, who is 5-3 with a 6.11 ERA. It's his 40th appearance this season. Had his first career start, again, coming as an opener for the Rangers' first-round pick back in 2018. Whenever Wynn is finished, it is expected that the bulk of the innings will go to the left-hander Marco Gonzalez, who has made one appearance so far for the Rangers. That was 9 days ago in long relief and a rout of the White Sox, in which Gonzalez tossed three shutout innings to collect his first career save. On the mound for Tampa Bay, a good one, the 29-year-old southpaw from Cape Coral, Florida, Shane McClanahan. McClanahan 9-6 with a 3.09 ERA. He makes his 20th start this season, his 94th career start. McClanahan in full health this year after missing each of the last two seasons, 2024 because of recovery from Tommy John surgery, and last year a nerve issue in his left tricep kept him on the shelf, an issue which required surgery. So pitching this year for the first time since 2023. We'll get to our starting lineups. They're brought to you by Frost Bank, exactly what you unexpected. And we'll go through the Ranger lineup here in the top of the first as Shane McClanahan is ready to get things started. Stepping into the box, Wyatt Langford. Wyatt will be the left fielder here today. And the first pitch is high and outside for ball one. So we are underway with action here on this Thursday afternoon here in Florida, morning back in Texas. The 1-0, a swing and a miss. And that'll make it one ball and one strike. That first pitch, which sailed in high, brought to you by Perimeter Global Logistics. 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Now McClanahan with the 1-1 and a swing and a miss on a change. And that'll make it a ball and two strikes. Wyatt hitting .278, 12 homers, 29 runs batted in. About a 1-for-9 series so far. And the 1-2 pitch high and away. And that'll make it two balls and two strikes. McClanahan looking for his 10th win of the season. Here's the 2-2 pitch, and that's grounded left side to his left, Caminero at third. He's up with it. Strong throw across, gets Langford for the game's first out. And that will bring up Ezekiel Duran. McClanahan, in his 19 starts, has allowed just 76 hits in 96 innings. Opponents hitting .212 against the left-hander, and he is very tough on lefty hitters. Lefties batting just .130 against him. McClanahan with 33 walks and 88 strikeouts. And he spins this one over the inside corner for strike one to Ezekiel Duran, batting second. Zeke playing at third base once again here today for Texas. Now the 0-1, and that one way outside to make it a ball and a strike. Zeke batting .271, 12 homers, 57 runs batted in. On deck is Brandon Nimmo. Nimmo will be the DH here today. The 1-1, swing and a miss, and the count at one ball and two strikes. And it's kind of remarkable when you consider that McClanahan had missed a whole two seasons. He's basically back in form this year to the way he had pitched prior to Tommy John surgery, which kept him out in 2024. This pitch is high, and the count at two balls and two strikes. If there's anything that's different about McClanahan in 26 and prior to missing the last 2 years, his strikeout rate is down, but so too is his home run rate. So fewer strikeouts, fewer home runs, everything else is pretty much the same. Two balls, two strikes to count. Into the wind he goes, and the 2-2 pitch. And he misses high and away with the changeup, and the count to Duran goes full. Zeke was 0-for-4 yesterday. That snapped what had been an 8-game hitting streak. But over the last 9, batting .333, 7 runs scored, 7 runs batted in. 3-2, and that's down, ball 4. So Duran draws the walk. Talking about that 9-game span, Zeke didn't have any walks in the last 9 games, but he picks up the walk here, and so is on with one out now for Brandon Nimmo. Rest of the batting order for Texas, middle third, first baseman Jake Berger, second baseman Justin Foscue, And then the center fielder, Cam Cawley. In the bottom third of the lineup, shortstop Nicky Lopez, catcher Austin Wins, and right fielder Alejandro Osuna. So here comes Nimmo now, lefty-on-lefty matchup. Nimmo batting 268, 10 homers, 39. Knocked in, he shows bunt, and he'll take this fastball way outside for ball one. Jared and Brad talking in the pregame about McClanahan and his pitch. And, you know, when it comes to McClanahan and the kind of pitches that he offers, he's a bit of a throwback because a lot of starting pitchers these days have six, seven, eight pitches. McClanahan has the four basic pitches. This offering comes in low, and the count now at two balls and no strikes. He throws his four-seam fastball the most at 37%, and his changeup at 29%. Also has the slider and the curve. This pitch just a little bit off the outside, so he's fallen behind to Nimmo here at 3-0. He's held opponents, has McClanahan, to a 142 average on the changeup and a 183 slugging percentage. This pitch fired down the middle for a strike, so 3-1 now the count to Nimmo, who was taking all the way. And opponents are hitting just 222 against his curve, and that's a pitch he throws mainly to right-handed hitters, but basically he throws all of his pitches, both to lefties and righties, as Nimmo takes this offering for a strike. And the count is now full. So while he's dominated lefties, he's pretty good against righties. Righties only hitting 234 against McClanahan. Now the 3-2. And that ball is hit up the alley in right center. Mesa on the move, reaches out, and he runs it down. Getting to the warning track, Durant had almost made it to second, and he'll hustle back to first here. Terrific running catch by Victor Mesa Jr. in the alley in right center. It looked like that ball was by him.
8: Yeah, that's a game-changing type play right there. It's not going to be on anyone's highlight reel because he didn't dive, he didn't slide, didn't do anything quote-unquote sexy. All he did was take away extra bases from Brandon Nimmo and take a run off the board for the Rangers. We talked in the opener of this series how good this Rays team is in the outfield. They go and get balls, and that was a great example of that from Mesa right there.
11: So two down, Durant at first. Here's Berger fouling one off, and that will hug the net and end up down in the Tampa Bay dugout on the first base side. Jake coming up batting 238 with 19 home runs and a team leading 66 runs batted in. Here's the 0-1. Another foul ball up and out of play on the right side. So nothing in two. The count here, two Berger.
8: Another thing worth noting, Mesa was positioned well to make that play. He was a little bit towards the gap from what would be considered straight up. He wasn't totally gapping him, but his punch was in the right direction, and that probably made a little bit of a difference.
11: So nothing in two now to Berger. And a swing and a miss here on a changeup, and McClanahan strikes him out. So for the Rangers, no runs, no hits, one left. And after a half inning here at the Trop, Texas nothing in Tampa Bay coming up on the Trajan Wealth Rangers Radio Network.
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11: Now, Tampa Bay coming up here in the bottom half of the first inning, and they get to face Cole Wynn, who works as an opener, the 26-year-old right-hander who was the Rangers' first-round pick back in 2018, coming out of high school in Southern California. Here today makes his 40th appearance of the season, his 86th big league outing, and his first ever big league start as he throws strike one to the designated hitter, Yandy Diaz. Diaz hitting .301, still second best batting average in the American League. A swing here and a foul that comes straight back. And the count at nothing and two. Wynn 5-3 with a 6.11 ERA. He has one save this year. And he's 39 outings, 35 and a third innings, with 38 hits allowed, 10 walks, and 36 strikeouts. This pitch, a slider, misses low and away, and that'll make it a ball and two strikes here to Diaz. Diaz, 1-for-3, led off yesterday's game with a home run, his fifth leadoff home run this year, his 26th career leadoff home run. And here he whistles one right by Wynn and out into center, a base knock. Just a seed right back up the middle. So Diaz on board with a leadoff. What's a single?
18: Yeah.
11: What's that?
8: Well, we witnessed some history yesterday. Just the seventh time since 1901 that a game has not featured a single. And the first time since 2012 that, fittingly, we get a single here in the first inning. Hey, this is a big inning. We always talk about how when you use an opener, they've got to complete their assignment. Cole Wynn scuffled a bit lately, but he's got to put up a zero here in this bottom of the first.
11: As he misses with a cutter to Jonathan Aranda, forward ball one. Aranda, left-handed hitter, batting .284. 14 homers, 65 runs batted in. A check of Diaz and now the pitch. And this cutter scrapes the top of the zone for a strike, so make it 1-1 here to Aranda, 28-year-old native of Mexico. Wynn, working off the first base side of the rubber, delivers, and this pitch is popped up foul, going out of play on the third base side. And that'll make it one ball and two strikes. Wynn was on a run there for a while. He had seven consecutive appearances without giving up a run, but then in that outing Sunday against Seattle, as this pitch jams Aranda and he fouls it back, and so the count 1-2. Wynn giving up home runs on back-to-back pitches, which ended up turning a Ranger lead into a Seattle lead. The game eventually won by the Mariners 6-4. Wynn suffering a blown save and taking the loss in that game, getting charged with two earned runs in his two-thirds of an inning of work. He sets here at the belt and fires the 1-2. And that one is lifted foul and out of play again off on the left side. Aranda, who had hits in each of the first two games of this series, has hits in all four games in the homestand for the Rays. One of his hits, a double yesterday, which set up Valade's two-run home run. Here, yet another souvenir into the seats over on the third base side. Wynn, of course, has gone longer than an inning this year in relief. His longest outing, two innings, which he did earlier this month, July the 5th, at home against the Tigers. Two shutout innings in that performance. The 1-2 here, bounced to first, fielded by Berger, steps on the bag for one, throws down to Lopez, and Lopez is waiting to tag out Diaz. Diaz realized he couldn't do anything about it and just tried to swat playfully at Lopez to knock the ball out of his glove, but he's tagged for the double play. So that goes three unassisted, 3-6, wipes out the Diaz single.
8: Yeah, well, that ball was hit so hard it gave Berger lots of time to find the throwing lane. Sometimes where first basemen get tripped up is They touch the bag, and they don't have time to really make any sort of adjustments. The runner might be in the lane.
11: Here's Cannonero, and he sends one high and deep to center field. Colley going back on this on the track. He's got a play, and he makes the catch. In that little triangle, the deepest part of the ballpark in left center, Colley finds that little niche and makes the play to retire Cannonero for the final out of the inning. No runs a hit, one left. After one, nothing, nothing on the Trajan Wealth Rangers Radio Network.
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11: We're going to go down onto the
23: field
11: right now.
23: After review, the call on the field stands. The runner is out.
11: That was the voice of Jordan Baker, the third base umpire and crew chief.
23: What's that, bud?
11: Way there. We had a review because there was some thought that that high blast by Cannonero may have hit one of the rings before it got caught, and or a wire before it got caught by Cam Colley. And so they reviewed that back in New York and decided that the ball did not hit anything. And Colley's catch is a good one for the final out in the inning. And we go to the second with the score at nothing-nothing. The Rangers, by the way, turned to 3-3-6 double play in the bottom of the first. And when the Texas Rangers turned two, McDonald's owner operators of North Texas, in conjunction with the Texas Rangers Baseball Foundation, will donate $1,000 to the Ronald McDonald Houses of Dallas and Fort Worth. Seems like there's always an inning, or at least always an instance, when we're here at Tropicana Field that we have to crank out the Rays media guide and run down the ground rules on the rings that are above the field. There are four rings. The closest ring is the D ring. That's the one that just does hang over the wall in center field and is actually a little bit over the field of play, and maybe that was the one that they were considering. But then you've got the B ring above that, or the C ring rather, above that, and then the B ring, and then right at the top you have the A ring directly over the middle of the playing field. The A ring is anywhere between 181 feet and 194 feet above the playing surface.
8: Listen, I think if you hit the A-ring, you should get something.
11: Yeah,
8: I know it's not a home run, but like, if that's pretty impressive, you can do that. You should get like a free stuffed animal.
11: Well, here's a guy who's got enough pop in his bat that he could potentially hit any of the rings. Justin Foscue will lead it off for Texas here in the second. And to tell you about it, it's time for Jared Sam.
8: Hey, thanks, Matt. McClanahan winds on the first pitch to Foscue, is in there for a strike. You know, the rings are, you know, tough to miss when you just look up here at the Trop, but it doesn't even necessarily need to hit a ring. Though one, Foskey swings and fouls one out of play to the right. If it hits like a wire that's suspended from the ring, that counts as well. And that's what Omar, our engineer, was saying that maybe they were looking at, because a ring would misdirect the ball, clearly, but a wire, maybe not so much.
1: Right.
8: But it was determined that Junior Caminero did not hit his 30th home run. 0-2, swing and a tip as Foskey stays alive. Now, Foskey's been scuffling of late, not just against lefties, but overall. But in there to face the lefty McClanahan, who's got that wicked changeup he used to strike out Berger to end the first. Well, back when McClanahan was coming up before the injuries, the changeup was one of the better pitches in all of baseball. He's returned to that pitch just being devastating. Opposing hitters hitting under 140 against it this year. 0-2 to Foskey. Swing and a miss. Went upstairs with a fastball, elevating it above the zone, and Foskey's retired for the first out in the top of the second. So that brings up Cam Cauley in a scoreless ball game. There is action in the Rangers' bullpen. Marco Gonzalez is starting to throw. The Rays have a lefty in Cedric Mullins due up to begin the second inning. First pitch to Cauley. He turns to bunt, pulls back, pitches a strike of the knees. Then a righty in DeLuca and a lefty in Mesa. So it's likely that Gonzalez starts the inning. If there were a couple righties to begin the inning, maybe Wynn would come back out for a bit. The 0-1, Cauley dribbles one third base side, but foul. The count nothing and two to Cauley. Three straight days here at the Trop. Three straight days I've forgotten my pen. So thanks to Mark for the assist.
1: I'm down to 110.
8: Hey, but I brought my car keys yesterday, which is great because my car's back in Texas.
1: That did you a lot of good then, huh?
8: Yeah, that was really smart. Cauley needed a new bat. He gets one. Our broadcast brought to you by Balcones. Discover Balcones Distilling, the original Texas whiskey.
1: But if you put your car keys in your pocket every day, then you won't leave them at the hotel.
8: That's fair. 0-2, Cauley takes. Change up low. Good take by Cauley on a signature finishing pitch from McClanahan. No score, top two, one out, nobody on. 1-2, outside. It's 12:31 locally, but for those back in the Metroplex Central time zone, it's not yet the afternoon. Some breakfast and baseball today. 2-2. Swinging a hard ground ball to short, but gobbled up by Walls to his right. He has to hustle the throw, and he gets it over there just in time to get the speedy Cam Cauley. And we've got two outs in the top of the second. Yeah, Matt mentioned the Rangers have just a one-game lead now for the top spot in the AL West because the Angels did the Rangers no favors. They led 3-0 after one against the Astros, but the Astros came back and won. The Dodgers helped the Rangers out yesterday, though, defeating the Seattle Mariners. So the Rangers 2.5 up on Seattle. First pitch to Nicky Lopez outside. No matter what, the Rangers will go to Houston in first place. The Astros don't play. They're off today. So the Rangers will either be a game and a half up on Houston or a half game up. The 1-0, Lopez takes a curveball low and away in the count. Two balls and no strikes. Third baseman Caminero, even with the bag way off the line against the lefty Lopez, 2-0, there's a strike over the outside corner. Thought one, that one might have missed the plate, but it just hung on. Stu Sherwater, the home plate umpire, called it correctly, the 2-1 pitch. Swinging Lopez sends one foul out of play to the left. So the count's 2-2. McClanahan's thrown 33 pitches so far. Yet to allow a hit. He allowed just a base runner in the first on the Duran walk. Works on the third base side from the windup. 2-2. Lopez swings and chops one to first. On two hops, the first baseman, Aranda, has it, takes it to the bag, and that ends the inning. Rangers go down in order. We go to the bottom of the second. Marco Gonzalez coming on a pitch for the Rangers. It's scoreless on the Trajan Wealth Rangers Radio Network.
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1: Bottom of the second, no score, Rangers and Rays. Marco Gonzalez coming on a pitch for Texas. This was the expectation, right, that Brock Burke would serve as the opener. Marco Gonzalez, the bulk pitcher. We'll see how bulky Marco is today. Facing the lefty Mullins to begin his afternoon. The former Seattle Mariner winds and deals, and the first pitch is low and away. Ball one. Gonzalez making his second appearance with the Rangers. His first appearance came 9 days ago when he pitched the final three innings of a 10-0 win over the White Sox and earned his first career save in so doing. Lefty winds and delivers, and the 1-0 is outside. It was Gonzalez's first major league outing since 2024 when he made seven appearances with the Pittsburgh Pirates. Career 4.14 ERA for Gonzalez, the 2-0, cutter in there for a strike. Not a big strikeout guy, but also not a guy who walks a lot of batters. 2-1, swing and a miss, goes back to the cutter, this time off the plate, and Mullins chases the count 2-2. Wind up and the pitch to Mullins. He swings and skies one foul ground third base side, but that's drifting to the seats, and it's out of play. So the count remains 2-2 to Mullins. Not sure how long Marco Gonzalez will go. I don't think the expectation is that Marco Gonzalez is going to give this team six innings, but if he pitches well, then well, who knows? 2-2, breaking ball. Just barely spins beneath the zone. That was a slurve from Gonzalez. And the count is full. 3-2. Mullins hits one in the air to left. Easy play for Langford. He retreats a few steps. Now moves in. He's under and he's got it. One away.
2: As was the case yesterday with Mackenzie Gore, efficiency a part of the equation. Right? If Gonzalez can be efficient, I would expect maybe three or four innings from him here today. And on the Rangers with Jacob Junis going on the IL, getting Winston Santos back here to the big club, there's a pretty good chance we're going to see Santos perhaps for multiple innings.
1: First pitch to DeLuca in there for a strike. Yeah, the Rays have a lineup that kind of rode the fence as far as righty-lefty. Don't want a swing and a miss. They didn't load up with righties necessarily, but they do have a couple of lefties on the bench. Gives them some flexibility with how the Rangers play things. The 0-2, DeLuca, skies one foul behind home plate and out of play. Gonzalez had 64 AAA innings this year, and in those innings, he threw his fastball around 32% of the time and averaged just under 90 miles an hour. Change up about a quarter of a time, through a cutter around 20% of the time, a curveball, and then every once in a while a sinker and a slurve. 0-2, that's low. Misses with a changeup. In his lone big league outing this year, he threw the fastball, the change, and the cutter each about a quarter of the time, and the rest was split amongst the slurve, sinker, and curve. The 1-2. That's high. Fastball missing, and DeLuca lays off the count 2-2. Velocity's really never been a big part of Marco Gonzalez's game, but certainly the gap has widened between Marco and the average. The 2-2 changeup popped up left side of the infield. Duran waving his arms, standing in front of the shortstop Lopez, and he makes the catch in the middle of the dirt. And they're two outs. So Gonzalez has retired the first two he faces, and that brings up Victor Mesa Jr. Broadcast brought to you by Globe Life for over 125 years. Globe Life has helped protect families when they need it most. Globe Life, make tomorrow better. We're scoreless. Bottom of the second. Nobody on. Two outs. The lefty Mesa. And the first pitch from Gonzalez in there for a strike. Mesa's father, Victor Sr., also known as El Loco, a Cuban legend, won a gold medal at the Barcelona Olympics in the early 90s. Victor Jr. defected from Cuba alongside his brother, Victor Mesa. 0-1. outside. That was not an issue with your radio. His brother's name, Victor. Both of them signed as international free agents with the Marlins. But it's Victor Jr. who's gone on to have a nice start to his big league career. The 1-1 is hit in the air, foul, out of play to the right. Victor Mesa, who's 30 years old, last played professionally in 2023. And he never got up to the big leagues. 1-2. Gonzalez turns into the windup. The pitch outside. He misses with a slurve. And the count, 2 balls and 2 strikes. And the 2-2, swing and a miss. He challenges him with a fastball in the zone, and Mesa whiffs on it, and that ends the inning. A 1-2-3 inning brought to you by Pays Online Checkout. Nicely done by Marco Gonzalez in his first inning of work. We go to the third. We're scoreless, Rangers and Rays, on the Trajan Wealth Rangers Radio Network.
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1: He swings 0-1 and sends one high up in the air, foul, out of play to the right, just above the Rays' dugout over on the first base side. With the score 2-1, Austin Wins hit a solo home run to extend the Rangers' lead to 3-1. It's his first home run in over a year. 20th home run of his career. 0-2. A swing and a miss. He chases a changeup that fades off the plate. And we've got one out. Well, we're finally approaching noon in the Central Time Zone, but you know, we don't have to forget the folks on the other side of the country, like our pal Brad Sham, who's in Oxnard, California for Cowboys training camp. He's reminding us that it's not even 10 o'clock in the morning over there. Here's Alejandro Osuna. Turns to bunt, pulls back. McClanahan's pitch is a fastball that finds the top of the zone for a strike. McClanahan has his light-colored glove at the belt. Winds and deals, and Osuna reaches for one and chops it to first. Durand off the bag has it, calls off McClanahan, takes it to the base himself, and Osuna's retired. So one time through the Rangers' order, McClanahan has 3 strikeouts and just a walk. No hits surrendered yet as he gets ready to face White Langford for a second time. And Langford's going to take his time after McClanahan has 2 outs on 5 pitches.
12: Well,
1: Langford kicking the dirt around in the box. As McClanahan waits patiently with his white pants up, showing off the blue socks and the bright white spikes. First pitch, and he delivers a curveball that tumbles down and in for ball one. Langford grounded out to third his first time. Ever since he fouled the ball off his foot, he's been scuffling a little bit. 1-0. He takes. That's low and away. A changeup that misses. Wyatt just 1-for-9 in this series with a double and 5 strikeouts. 2-0. Swinging a high fly ball. That one might come close to the A-ring. It misses it. In short left center, Mullins cuts in front of the left fielder, DeLuca, and makes the catch. And that ends the inning. So, what was it, 8 pitches for McClanahan. He retires the Rangers in order. We go to the bottom of the third. Scoreless between the Rangers and Rays on the Trajan Wealth Rangers Radio Network.
12: Texas Rangers Hall of Famer, Elvis Andrews.
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1: Bottom of the third, it's scoreless between the Rangers and the Rays. Marco Gonzalez starting his second inning of work. And the first pitch he throws to Ben Williamson is a fastball at the knees for a strike. The Rangers pitchers have faced the minimum through two thanks to a double play that Cole Wynn induced two batters into the bottom of the first. Williamson swings 0-1 and the changeup is fouled away out of play to the right. Yandy Diaz led off the bottom of the first with a single, but then Jonathan Aranda hit into a 3-6 double play. Cole Wynn put up a zero in the bottom of the first. Marco Gonzalez in the second. Now Marco back out for the third. The 0-2. Williamson hits a comebacker to the mound. Weakly on one hop, picked up by Gonzalez. He runs to first, underhands to Berger, and Williamson is retired for the first out. 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Here's Walls. Switch hitter batting from the right side. First pitch from Gonzalez is upstairs, ball one. We mentioned this the other day, but Walls, better against right-handed pitchers than he is against left-handed pitchers, sitting under 200 against southpaws this year. The 1-0. Gonzalez misses with the fastball at 90 miles an hour, and the count's 2-0. Final game of this series between the Rangers and the Rays. The 2-0 pitch. And that misses just high with a cover in the count, 3-0. Rangers go to Houston to begin a three-game series against the Astros starting tomorrow. The drive to the next series brought to you by NTTA. The 3-0 strike over the outside corner. of the windup, the 3-1 offering. Walls pops it up. Back of third, a play for either Lopez or Duran. It's Lopez in foul ground along the line who calls off Duran and makes the catch. So the shortstop puts Walls away, who fouls out for the second out of the inning. And that brings up the number 9 man, Hunter Fiducia. After the Rangers and Astros square off for the final three meetings between those two teams this year, the Rangers return home and host the Giants for three, Monday, Tuesday, and Wednesday. Tickets at Rangers.com. There's Fiducia, the lefty. First pitch from Gonzalez, a strike. That clips the outside corner. The opener of that series is the Grateful Dead theme night at Globe Life Field. You can get your specialty ticket at Rangers.com. 0-1, Fiducia takes. Curveball low and away. That specialty night ticket will make you an honorary Deadhead that evening and get you a co-branded Grateful Dead Rangers concert t-shirt. Again, that's Monday when the Rangers and Giants meet up for the first of three. 1-1. Breaking ball that spins in for a strike through the front door, and the count's 1-2. The
2: Giants have struggled on offense all year, but not yesterday. 16 runs against the Brewers yesterday.
1: 1-2. Breaking ball turned on and fouled down the right field line, hooking deep out of play. Get those runs out of the way. It's been a tough year for the Giants. They're likely to be sellers, and there's a good chance that their team has a bit of a different feel when they roll into town on Monday than what their roster looks like today. Although they've been adamant that they're not planning on trading Logan Webb, their best starting pitcher. The 1-2. Check swing, low and away. Fiducia lays off, and the slurve misses, so the count 2-2.
2: Luis Arraez had four hits yesterday, though.
1: They can trade him if they want. Keep him in the National League. Maybe a team the Rangers don't have to face again. Here's the 2-2 pitch. Fiducia rips one to right center field. Osuna looks, he turns, one hop, and that one's off the wall. He picks it up on the track as Fiducia hustles up to second. And the number 9 man for the Rays picks up a two-out double. On a 2-2 count, he turns around an elevated fastball that just wasn't elevated enough. And the Rangers will have to try and keep Fiducia from scoring. The Rays with a man in scoring position for the first time today.
2: Really good-looking swing there by Fiducia. And Osuna just wasn't deep enough. That ball hit the base of the wall right near the 382 marker in the alley.
1: So here's the leadoff man, Diaz. First pitch, he takes. And Gonzalez misses a fastball that was a little bit high. Diaz hitting over 400 with runners in scoring position this year. The 1-0. He takes, and the changeup is a strike at the knees over the outside corner. He singled on a Colwin fastball down in the count in the bottom of the first. Here he's facing Gonzalez for the first time today. 1-1 pitch. Inside. Underneath Diaz's outstretched arms in the count 2-1. Yandy with an open stance, standing in the back of the box. Bat pointing skyward as he awaits the 2-1. A swing and a miss. He tried to hold up, went around about 60% of the way. It was a fastball above the zone, and Diaz was trying to stop himself from swinging, but he had already committed. So he gets sorted by Gonzalez, and the count's 2-2. Marco working in the middle of the rubber from the stretch. He comes set. Check second. Fiducia leading off of there in the 2-2. Diaz lines one through the left side into left field to base hit. Fiducia waved around third. Langford's throw home on two hops is late. Fiducia slides in safely. The ball kicks away from Wins, but Gonzalez there backing him up. And Yandy Diaz is at first base with an RBI single. And the Tampa Bay Rays on the board first.
2: Well, Diaz got a changeup that time from Gonzalez, a pitch that finished over the outer portion of the plate, right around knee high. And he managed to go down, get it, pull it out into left. Langford was on the ball at about the time that Fiducia was rounding third, but again, that one bounced a couple of times. Didn't really give Wins much of a chance.
1: So that brings up Aranda, Rays leading 1-0. Diaz continues to do big-time damage with runners in scoring position. First pitch to Aranda inside. Hitting now over 410 with an OPS of 1,000 with runners in scoring position this year. The 1-0. Strike call at outer half. These are two of the best hitting teams with runners in scoring position across Major League Baseball, though it's not like it's been a clinic in that this series, especially for the Rangers. We're 1-for-13 with runners in scoring position through two games. Is that right? I've got to adjust my abacus.
2: 1-for-14.
1: 1-for-14. Yeah, I didn't move that last beat over. The 1-1 is a curveball that misses low and away.
2: But Tampa Bay haven't had that many opportunities. They were 2-for-6 over the first two games.
1: Yeah. Diaz, small lead over at first. 2-1 to Aranda. And that one's driven into right field, a sinking liner for a hit. Osuna plays it on a hop, fires it back to the infield. Diaz stops at second. So after Marco Gonzalez retired the first five batters that he faced, three straight hits off of him. Fiducia with a double, Diaz an RBI single, and Aranda with a single to keep things going for Junior Caminero.
2: 2-1 hits that time, cutter that finished in the zone, bottom third of the zone. Jordan Teague's coming out to have a chat here with Marco Gonzalez. But this is the gauntlet for Tampa Bay, right? The top three in the order, Diaz, Aranda, and the guy coming up, Caminero. And we see now why clubs, the Rays have done it a lot, and the Rangers have done it as well. Not as much as Tampa Bay, but they've used the opener. This is why, right? If Gonzalez gets the start and gives up hits to the first two batters, we might have a first inning like we saw yesterday. But Cole Wynn, who did give up a hit to Diaz, faced the minimum in putting up a zero in the first inning.

0: Evans is on deck, and you wouldn't necessarily walk Caminero to load the bases without a base open, but, well, I say that, they're going to do that. I was just about to say, I would be surprised if they gave him anything good to hit. And even though this loads the bases, I'd much rather have Gonzalez facing Mullins than Caminero. This is not conventional, but it's tough to deny the efficacy of this move.
1: Yeah, I was thinking the same thing, especially after that first pitch. Like, all right, why are we even fooling around here? Take your chances against Mullins, who's hitting just 201.
0: Yeah. Well, Mullins has a chance to make Marco Gonzalez pay the first pitch. Outside, ball one, a slurve that misses. Part of the reason why you maybe are comfortable doing this is that Gonzalez is not someone who walks many batters. And Mullins, not a guy who walks a whole lot. 1-0. He takes, there's a strike. Mullins standing nearby his former teammate with the Orioles, Austin Wins, who's behind the plate as the Rangers starting catcher today. 1-1. Marco, high kick in the lefty's pitch. Breaking ball outside. Count 2-1 to Mullins. Mullins flied out to left against Gonzalez to begin the second. Flied out on a fastball. Bases loaded. Two outs. The 2-1. Swing and a miss. A slurve that Gonzalez dropped to the bottom part of the zone, maybe a little bit below. Two-plane movement starting over the inside part of the plate and ending up towards the outside part. So the count's 2-2 with two outs. Here's the pitch. Swing and a tapper foul towards the on-deck circle right side. Another slurve, and the count remains 2-2.
1: Mullins, a former 30-30 guy, but it's been a while. That was the 2021 season with Baltimore. But he does have 12 home runs this year. Even though he's got a very low batting average, you do have to be careful.
0: Yeah, struggled against spin, too. We'll see what Gonzalez comes back with again here with a 2-2 offering. The pitch. Spin, and it's a chopper to first. Berger's got it on one long hop, takes it to the bag, and Gonzalez retires Mullins on the slurve to end the inning. Rays get a run on the Yandy Diaz RBI single. They load him up and leave him there, unable to get more. We're through three. It's 1-0 Tampa on the Trajan Wealth Rangers Radio Network.
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1: Next off half of the fourth inning, and it's Ezekiel Duran to get things going against Shane McClanahan, who has been super sharp. And as soon as I say that, he hits Ezekiel Duran with a pitch. Hit him with a curve. Zeke tried to hop out of the way, but it grazed him. So Zeke will take

0: Zeke was hopping back out of the way as that curveball got him in the left thigh, right in the front of the leg, midway between the hip and the knee. And the first pitch here to Brandon Nimmo is inside, ball one. Nimmo hit a line drive that looked like it was going to be a gapper in right center for extra bases, but that got run down by Victor Mesa Jr., made a terrific running grab. Here, Nimmo looks at a pitch that's low and away in the count at two balls and no strikes. So Ezekiel Duran has been the only Ranger base runner here against McClanahan. Zeke drew a walk in the first, hit by a pitch here. Rangers still don't have a hit. The 2-0, and that's curled foul into the seats off to our left. So make it two balls and a strike.
1: In case you're wondering about McClanahan's work on the mound control in the running game, well, he's above average for a pitcher, and then Fiducia behind the plate has done a nice job on his end.
0: Runner goes. The pitch gets shot foul. Again, into the seats on the third base side, 2-2.
1: Obviously, doesn't mean you're not going to take chances, and when you're facing a guy like McClanahan, sometimes you've got to be the aggressor in trying to make things happen. But really interestingly, Matt, there's now action in the Rays' bullpen.
0: You get a right-hander up, 2-2 pitch. That's outside. Full count here to Nimmo. Casey Legamina, who was used as the opener yesterday. And he's warming up in a hurry as Nimmo takes this pitch inside, ball four.
1: Yeah, he's warming up as if this was not something they had discussed. And now Kevin Cash is walking out to the mound alongside one of the Rays trainers. McClanahan missed two seasons. And obviously you're going to be careful with any sign of discomfort.
0: We talked about this earlier. He had Tommy John surgery, which was in August of 2023. They're taking him out here.
1: Wow.
0: He had Tommy John surgery in August of 2023. He missed the entire 2024 season. Looked like he was going to be ready for 2025, but he developed a nerve issue in his left tricep. And they tried rehabbing that, but he eventually had surgery on that, which caused him to miss all of last year. But here he hits Duran. He walks Nimmo on six pitches. And Casey Legamina, who I don't know how many pitches he got down there in the bullpen, but he can throw as many as he wants here coming in, will be working. Legamina was the opener yesterday and went an inning and two-thirds of shutout work as he retired the first five batters he faced before giving up a double to Cam Cawley. So Legamina taking over here for McClanahan, and if you're a Rays fan, this is a big gulp moment here. You hope that everything is going to be okay.
1: Yeah, they were already probably in the market for a starting pitcher.
0: Yep.
1: Well, you never want these things to happen. Practically speaking, it's a little better when it happens before the deadline ends. There comes and goes, but you don't like seeing this for a guy who at one point was one of the game's bright young pitching stars. Was kind of reemerging as such, but missing 2 years due to injury. Now walking off the mound here before the end of the fourth.
0: All right, while Legamino warms up, we'll pause for this on the Trajan Wealth Rangers Radio Network.
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0: All right, we're in the top of the fourth inning, and the Rangers trail 1-0. But exiting the game, the starter Shane McClanahan, after hitting Ezekiel Duran and then walking Brandon Nimmo. McClanahan threw three innings plus two batters, did not give up a hit. But you just hope for the best for him, that everything is okay as far as that left arm is concerned. And now Casey Legomino will take over here. Fourth inning of our broadcast brought to you by the Texas Lottery. The Texas Lottery proudly supports Texas education and veterans. And thanks to the Texas Lottery, Metroplex ISD employees can take advantage of savings on select Texas Rangers games this season. 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All right, Legomina has decided that he's warmed up and ready to go, and he'll be facing Jake Berger here with runners at first and second and nobody out. Berger struck out his first time up and takes this pitch way outside. 4-1. Berger, yesterday against Legomina, flied out to shallow right field, part of a 1-for-4 night last night for Jake.
1: I think Cam Boozer might already be throwing for the Rays.
0: The 1-0, swing and a miss. So make it 1-1. Yeah, and you wonder, you know, how far Legomino can go here. Yesterday, he threw a total of 25 pitches in his inning and two-thirds of work. Jock Peterson is now in the on-deck circle. He'll be pinch hitting for Justin Foscue. The 1-1. Swing and a ball driven deep into center field. Mullins going back onto the track. He goes near the wall, and just in front of the wall, he makes the catch. Duran tags at second. He advances to third. Nimmo stays put at first. A long ride given that one by Berger, but it's the first out here in the top of the fourth.
1: Well, good job by Jake, at least moving the runner over. Rangers with a runner at third and less than two outs. A chance to respond immediately after the Rays took the lead. Now you wonder how long Legomina is going to stay in. He's got to face Peterson and at least Cauley if the inning doesn't end after this at bat. Rangers obviously need to stay out of the double play here.
0: Remember those days when managers would make pitching changes in the fourth inning after a guy comes in to face just one guy?
1: I'll tell you what, I think until the day I die, I'll remember September baseball against the Angels with Mike Socha as the manager when the rosters were expanded to up to 40 and the Angels would throw, seemed like, 15 different pitchers.
0: 29 guys in the box score. All right, we have a meeting on the hill here as pitching coach Kyle Snyder out to talk things over with Legomina about how to face Jock Peterson. Not too many people have had a great deal of success here recently against Jock. Jock batting here with runners at first and third and one out of the Rangers down by a run. Legomina out of the stretch. And the pitch. This gets fouled back by Jock for strike one. Peterson on the year hitting .253, a .339 on base percentage. And Jock has 19 home runs, tied with Jake Berger for the team lead. He's driven in 40. Here comes the 0-1. A pitch high and outside. A throw down to third. And Duran back to the bag standing up.
1: Jock's obviously not going to play second. Cam Cauley, who's on deck, will likely move to second. And then I imagine we see Evan Carter come into play center field. But position versatility, huge for the Rangers.
0: Ball hit back up the middle, and Legomino lets it go, but then Walls boots it. Coming in to score is Duran, and everybody is safe. Nimmo at second, Peterson at first. And you could tell Legomina had an opportunity to play that ball, but he knew it was up the middle. and a chance to get a double play, and of all people, Walls puts the glove down and doesn't put it down far enough.
1: And I'll be honest, Matt, I think that would have been an incredibly difficult double play just because of Walls moving away from the bag at second, and the second baseman, Williamson, wasn't close to the bag for a flip. So I think Peterson, who's now going to exit the game, he's done his job. Josh Smith coming in. I think that probably wouldn't have been a double play unless, like, Amina made the play. But pitchers are conditioned now to just let that ball go. But because it brought Walls across the bag, probably took away the double play chance anyway, but they don't get any outs.
0: Here's Cam Colley, and he looks at strike one. So Peterson actually reaches on a fielder's choice. The official scorer determining that had Walls fielded that cleanly, they would have gotten Nimmo out at second. So Nimmo is safe on the error to Walls. Here's a bunt attempt by Colley, but he misses. And the count now no balls and two strikes. And Duran scores on the play. So credit Peterson with a run batted in while reaching on the fielder's choice. And now Josh Smith running at first base for Peterson.
1: So now Smith will probably play second. You'll keep Colley in center, and it gives you some flexibility with Carter later in the game.
0: And the 0-2, a swing and a miss. Full cut taken there by Colley as he cuts through the fastball. And that is the second out in the inning. So the run tying the game here at one. That first Ranger run brought to you by Kubota. Nicky Lopez, the batter. And here comes Kevin Cash in his 12th season as manager for the Rays. He is the longest tenured current manager for his current club in Big League Baseball. And we're going to make the switch here. And coming in to pitch will be the lefty Cam Boozer. And while he warms up, we pause for this on the Trajan Wealth Rangers Radio Network.
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0: For Tampa Bay, the 34-year-old lefty, Cameron Joseph Boozer. Boozer, who has pitched previously in the big leagues with the Red Sox and the White Sox, on for the 20th time this year for Tampa Bay, his second appearance in this series. He takes on the lefty hitting Nicky Lopez with runners at first and second, two men out, game tied at one. And here's a ball hit on the right side, a bouncer fielded by Williamson. He pushes it over to Walls in time for the force on Smith to end the fourth. But the Rangers tie it up. They get a run without the benefit of a hit. There was an error and two men left. And we played 3.5, knotted at one on the Trajan Wealth Rangers Radio Network.
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11: 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Get ready for more heat and humidity today. We have a heat advisory in effect. Upper 90s on the air temperature. The heat index close to 110 by afternoon and sunny. Overnight will be clear. Upper 70s, about 100, and humid on Friday with sunshine, sunny and hot through the weekend. I'm meteorologist Steve Hamilton on KSST and KRVA-FM.
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12: An extremely shallow right to get DeLuca for the first out here in the bottom of the fourth.
1: I think Skip Schumacher knew going with the opener he was going to have a little bit of a chess match to play, but Kevin Cash is a little more involved in the chess match now with McClanahan's early exit than what he intended. And I don't love that McClanahan got hurt, but I do love when a game unfolds and you got a lot of decisions from the manager strategically.
12: Well, here's a bunt, and Gonzalez goes to pick it up midway between the mound and the first baseline, but as he is spinning, trying to make a bare hand pickup and throw all in one motion, he doesn't get the ball, and so safe at first, Victor Mesa Jr. laying down a really nice bunt.
1: It was almost like Gonzalez, in trying to position his body, overran the ball and then had to reach back to pick it up, but was off balance and wasn't able to secure it.
12: So here's Ben Williamson now. And Williamson will take this first offering for strike one. Well, that was a long top half of the fourth, perhaps necessary for Gonzalez, who threw 30 pitches in the bottom of the third. But the Rangers able to respond to Tampa Bay's scoring of a run with one of their own. Now the 0-1, swing and a foul, this one straight back. So nothing in two, the count. Williamson tapped out to Gonzalez back in the third. Williamson, second round pick of the Mariners back in 2023, coming out of William and Mary, and he was acquired by the Rays in a three-team deal back in February. That's a deal that included the Cardinals. Here's a line drive over Berger, but it slices foul going through the Tampa Bay bullpen. Count holds here at nothing and two. That was the same deal where Brendan Donovan went from the Cardinals to the Mariners. Williamson open stance back in the box here as Gonzalez contemplates another 0-2 offer. The pitch is lined into center. That's a base hit. Mesa around second, headed to third. The throw not in time as Mesa dives safely into third. Williamson gives the Rays runners at the corners with one out now for Taylor Wall.
1: Great base running by Mesa. And then Lankford thankfully threw through the cutoff man, because if he didn't, Williamson was ready to get to second. But he had to stay put at first. You know, I wonder how much differently Skip Schumacher manages the bullpen now that McClanahan's out of the game. You know, if you're down, let's say 2-0, but McClanahan's cruising, probably a different calculus than the current situation, which is the Rays having to go to their bullpen a lot earlier than expected. Maybe don't leave Gonzalez in as long.
12: Yep, here's the switch hitting Walls, and he bunts, but the ball is bunted foul just off the dirt circle up the first base line. Safety squeeze, Mesa coming down the line from third, but Walls can't keep it fair. Strike one. Well, this is a Tampa team that knows how to bunt for both base hits and sacrifices. The set by Gonzalez, a long hold, and now the pitch, and he shows bunt again, but pulls the bat back on a changeup that misses. And that'll make it one ball and one strike.
1: And if you're the Rangers, you got to be smart here. You need to avoid the big inning. You got Walls and then Fiducia, but then afterwards you got the big boppers for the Rays. This is the type of situation the game can get out of hand if you're not disciplined in these spots.
12: Now the 1-1, and that one is low. Walls getting the bat out of the way, and that'll make it two balls and one strike. In Major League Baseball, the Tampa Bay Rays by far and away leading the league in bunts put in play. Second is Milwaukee, and the Rays have put more than 20 bunts in play ahead of the Brewers. Here, Walls not showing bunt. Takes a cutter up and in, and the count goes to 3-1. Infield in just a little more than halfway, not quite in all the way. Smith at third, standing just inside the cut on the turf. Gonzalez now with a 3-1. And it's ball four. Just missed it, Gonzalez. So Walls with the walk, and that loads him up here for the catcher, Fiducia.
1: That was awfully close. I'd be curious if there was a challenge, if it would have been overturned.
12: Well, Gonzalez was in a spot in the third. He gave up a run.
1: Hey, Skip Schumacher is going out to the mound. Not going to be a pitching change. No one's warming. It's rare you see a manager go to the mound and not even have the possibility or threat of making a pitching change. You don't see that very often these days.
12: Sort of a here's what we're going to do, and maybe just a little bit of a pep talk. This is a big spot in the ballgame right here. Tied at one, bottom half of the fourth. For a second straight inning, the Rays have the bases loaded. Now, they scored in the third before loading the bases, but after they got the bases loaded, Gonzalez got Mullins to bounce out. That was after they walked Junior Caminero with runners at first and second to load the bases. But here, you've got Mesa at third, Williamson at second, Walls at first, and Fiducia up. Fiducia doubled and scored the Tampa run in the third. And here, a slurve misses away, 4-1. Lefty pitcher, lefty batter. The set and the 1-0. And that went a little bit low, but Wins is going to challenge.
13: The catcher is challenging the pitch.
1: I don't think he's going to win this one, unfortunately.
13: The pitch is the ball. The catcher has one challenge remaining.
12: So the count to Fiducia is 2-0. I think that's the first challenge for Wins in a Ranger uniform that he did not get correct. So 2-0. The set by Gonzalez. And the pitch. And that's in there for a strike. Fastball at 90 to make it 2-1. Fiducia on the season, 4-20 against left-handed pitching. And now the 2-1. And that's lifted, fouled out of play left side. So Gonzalez fights back from down 2-0 to draw even here at 2 balls and 2 strikes. Fiducia also on the year hitting 172 with men in scoring position. He's got the bases loaded with one out here in the fourth. Gonzalez ready. The 2-2 pitch. And it's tapped foul over by the Tampa Bay dugout. Gonzalez going back to the slurve. And Gonzalez had to throw a lot of pitches in that third inning. He threw 30 pitches. And he's got two and a third innings of relief so far today, and he's thrown 66 pitches. Again, the 2-2, and that's outside and low. Missed with the change. So the count to Fiducia runs full, and you've got the line next to Diaz, Aranda, and Caminero. He really needs to get Fiducia here. Bases loaded, one out, full count to the left-handed hitting catcher. And here it comes, swinging a ground ball right side. Lopez has it to second for one. Zeke to first. Hey, got both. Double play, 4-6-3. Gonzalez gets out of the jam. What a huge pitch for Marco Gonzalez. And that will end the bottom half of the fourth inning. No runs, two hits, two are left. To the fifth we go, tied at one on the Trajan Wealth Rangers Radio Network.
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12: Huge double play there in the bottom of the fourth to keep this a tie ball game. And now the Rangers come to bat in the fifth, wins Osuna and Langford, the due batters. Against the lefty Cam Boozer. Boozer, the third pitcher of the day for Tampa Bay. So lefty pitcher, righty hitter here. Wins struck out in the third. And Boozer's pitch is in there for a strike. Well, essentially, with McClanahan coming out after facing two batters in the fourth inning, all of a sudden this has become a bullpen game now for the Rays, because they have more activity in the bullpen. Swing and a miss here, nothing and two.
21: Sorry, Matt. Craig Kimbrell is throwing.
12: Yes. He'll be making his second appearance of the series. And all of this obviously unexpected, especially with the way that McClanahan was pitching. He had a no-hitter going when he was lifted. And, in fact, the Rangers still do not have a hit, even though they have a run. The 0-2 swing and a foul tip. Wins lunging for that, getting just a piece of it.
21: Peyton Gray is starting to throw for the Rangers.
12: And we figure Gonzalez for three or four innings. Gonzalez has thrown 68 pitches. So a chance his day is done. 0-2 here. Wins again, fouls one back. A cutter this time from Boozer. And so we'll keep it at no balls and two strikes. Boozer's a guy who went undrafted. He spent time in the Twins, Diamondbacks, Red Sox, and White Sox organizations. As he'll miss here outside. He'll make it one ball and two strikes. He made his first appearance in the big leagues as a Red Sox 2 years ago. And in fact, made 43 appearances for Boston during that 2024 season. Change up here, swing and a miss. And Wins is out on strikes. first out in the top of the fifth. Alejandro Osuna coming up. Fifth inning brought to you by Balcones. Discover Balcones Distilling, the original Texas whiskey. Osuna grounded out to first. Back in the third. Boozer lifts the leg and comes home and misses high here with a fastball for ball one. Boozer, when he sets up, turns his back slightly to the hitter. So as he gets into the set position, puts that right foot in front of the left a little bit and then fires a pitch here on the inside corner for a strike. So make it one ball and one strike. Osuna, of course, has hit lefties well, a 310 average against southpaws. Here's the 1-1. Swing and a miss. Challenged him with a fastball. So make it one ball and two strikes. Boozer with the Red Sox 2 years ago, a 3.38 ERA. Last year, he made a total of 39 appearances for the White Sox. ERA last year, 5.52. Here's a ball lined into left center field, and that drops for the base hit. Mullins over to cut it off. He spins, fires it back into second. So Osuna, as he often does with two strikes in the count, hits the ball the other way off of a lefty on board here with a one-out single. And that's the first hit for the Rangers here today. It's also three batters faced now for Boozer, so he'll be lifted. And Craig Kimbrell coming on here from the bullpen in the right field corner. We're in the fifth inning. We're tied at one. One on, one out for Texas. And as Kimbrell warms up, we pause for this on the Trajan Wealth Rangers Radio Network.
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12: All right, the veteran Craig Kimbrell coming on here for Tampa Bay. Kimbrell pitched on Tuesday, gave up a run in the eighth inning, giving up that run on an RBI single by Evan Carter, but he faces Wyatt Langford here. Wyatt 0 for 2 in the game. And Kimbrell turns, fires one over to first, and Osuna dives back to the bag. We have received an update on starter Shane McClanahan. McClanahan removed from the game after facing two batters in the fourth with what has been described, as Wyatt Langford calls time here, McClanahan leaving with left mid-back tightness. That injury update brought to you by Bailey and Galleon. First pitch to Wyatt near the top of the zone for strike one. And I suppose if you're a Rays fan and you're hearing that the injury has something to do with the back, which of course can be really tricky, at least it's not something to do with his left arm.
7: Yeah. Not a shoulder, elbow.
12: Yeah. The one strike pitch hit hard past the third baseman Caminero down the line. That one goes all the way into the corner. DeLuca there to retrieve it. Osuna hits the bag at third. He's being waved home. They miss the cutoff man. Osuna scores standing up, and the Rangers have their first lead 2-1 as Wyatt Langford doubles.
21: Yeah, you have a double cutoff setup there. Caminero is essentially backing up the primary cutoff man, the shortstop Walls, and DeLuca's throw sailed over Walls. Not sure if they get Osuna, if the cutoff throw is more accurate. But it certainly took away any chance for there to be a play at the plate. And a big hit for Wyatt Langford in his home state. We talked about it's been a rough series. He's not fared well against the Rays or in the state of Florida against Tampa Bay in his career, be it here at Steinbrenner Field. But it's a big hit right there to give the Rangers a lead.
12: Wyatt with his 30th run batted in of the season. Here's Ezekiel Duran. And Zeke takes a pitch that's way inside, ball one. Zeke has walked and been hit by a pitch, and he scored the first Ranger run. So Zeke doesn't have an at-bat, but has done well in two plate appearances. Now the 1-0, taken for a strike. So make it one ball and one strike. For Langford, that double, also his 13th of the season. And you talk about Langford not having a great deal of success here at the Trop. This is the sixth game that he has played in this ballpark. So the 1-1 is lifted by Duran out into center. Easy play for Mullins, who starts in, now veers to his left, reaches up, makes the one-hand grab, tagging is Langford. Here's the throw. Wyatt slides. The throw, a one-hopper into Caminero, taking him off the bag. So Wyatt advances on the fly ball out. Two down in the inning. Now a runner at third. And the batter is Brandon Nimmo. But Wyatt with his RBI double, now 1-for-3 today, is 4-for-25 now, lifetime in this ballpark. That is his second double here. But just a huge knock given the situation. Rangers managing to keep it a tie game in the bottom of the fourth, getting Fiducia to hit into that 4-6-3 double play. And then Wyatt taking advantage, rather, here with a one-out double to score Alejandro Osuna from first base.
21: Now, worth noting, Matt, Wyatt moving to third, two outs, so he's not going to be able to score on a sac fly or a ground out, but Kimbrel in 32 innings has four wild pitches. That's a pretty high rate. And so now Wyatt's in position if Kimbrel were to let one of his nasty breaking balls get away from him or get by Fiducia, Wyatt's now in a position to score.
12: Kimbrel, his combined numbers this year with the Mets, has made 31 appearances, has pitched to a 4.50 ERA. So Kimbrel now to Nimmo. And the first pitch to Brandon comes high and tight for ball one. Nimmo retired on a terrific running grab by Victor Mesa Jr. deep in right center in the first. Brandon then walked in the fourth, and that's what sent McClanahan off the diamond, the last batter that he faced. Here, Nimmo calmly takes a fastball for a strike, and that evens the count now to one ball and one strike. Nimmo, with that fourth inning walk, has now reached base safely, 8 of the last 9 games. He awaits the 1-1 from Kimbrel. He kicks and fires. That pitch is down. Good stop by Fiducia. So make it 2 balls and a strike. Rangers, 2 runs on 2 hits. The Rays, a run on 6 hits. Kimbrel straightens to the set. Comes home with a 2-1. And that bounced in. That hit about a foot out in front of the plate. Again, a good block by Fiducia. So 3 balls, 1 strike to count. Jake Berger waiting on deck. Rangers trying to add to their 1-run lead here. Now the 3-1. And that's very high, ball 4. So Nimmo walks for a second time. Runners at the corners now with 2 men out. And that brings up Jake Berger. Berger, fly ball out to the warning track in center his last time up. He's 0-for-2. Berger faced Kimbrel on Tuesday and flied out to left field.
7: Seems like a big opportunity right here to try and increase this lead before you get to some of the tough late-inning arms of the Rays.
12: Kimbrel's pitch gets fouled back into the seats just down to our right. Strike one. Berger 1-for-3 lifetime against Kimbrel with a walk. Infield here playing Jake to pull. The outfield straight up. Langford off of third. Nimmo away from first. Kimbrel's 0-1. Swing and a miss. A sweeper that time from the right-hander. And the count now at no balls and two strikes. Berger has been a much better hitter on the road this year. He's got a 10-game on-base streak coming into play here today. Love to get on here. There goes Nimmo. Kimbrel doesn't even watch. Fires the pitch low. And the count, one ball and two strikes. Nimmo took off, and Kimbrel was fully fixated on the pitch. For Nimmo, his fifth steal, a base hit, would score two now.
7: I think Nimmo was prepared to get into a rundown. I don't think that Nimmo was stealing that base thinking, well, I'm just going to take second. I think he was intentionally doing that, hoping Kimbrel would get off and try and get him out and allow Langford a chance to steal a run.
12: The count now 1-2, the kick and the pitch. Swing and a miss, he struck him out. Elevated the fastball. So Berger, the final out here in the top of the fifth. But the Rangers grab the lead for the first time. They get a run on a couple of hits, lead two. We're halfway through. Texas ahead, 2-1 on the Trajan Wealth Rangers Radio Network.
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12: Marco Gonzalez done after three innings of bulk work, throwing 68 pitches. But he leaves with a 2-1 lead and turns it over to the right-hander Peyton Gray. First pitch to Yandy Diaz. He is low and outside, ball one. Diaz 2-for-2 with hits against both Cole Wynn and Marco Gonzalez, and he drove in the Tampa Bay run with his third inning single. Gray delivers a fastball outside and falls behind in the count now at two balls and no strikes. Gray definitely has become a guy, maybe not being used in the late innings, but definitely used in leverage spots. Rangers with the one-run lead here in the fifth. This pitch gets fouled back. And it's now two balls and one strike. He comes on for the 34th time this year. Gray 5-0 and a 3.43 earned run average. Working off the third base side of the rubber. He kicks and throws, and this pitch just missed, maybe a little bit outside. He missed there with a slider. And so the count now at three balls and one strike. Gray, changeup, fastball, slider pitcher. And a swing and a miss here as he goes to the heater, and the count now full. Gray throws his changeup more than any other pitch about 42% of the time. Fastball about 38%, and the slider 20%. And he throws all three of his pitches to both lefties and righty. 3-2 on the way. And another foul up and out of play on the right side. Well, we've got action in both bullpens, a pair of lefties. Steven Matz for Tampa Bay and Robbie Ahlstrom now up and warming in the Rangers bullpen.
21: I wonder if this might be just a three-batter outing for Gray.
12: Again, the 3-2 and a swing and a miss. Fastball takes care of Diaz. One down here in the bottom of the fifth. Brings up Jonathan Aranda. After Gray faces three batters, the next batter would be Cedric Mullins, a lefty. Kevin Cash has kind of spread his lefties out in the lineup here today. So here's Aranda, who singled to right his last time up, 1-for-2. Extended his current hitting streak to 5 games. And he swings and shoots one foul out of play on the left side. Strike one. Hey, coming up on Friday, August the 7th, the Rangers at home against the Orioles. If you're one of the first 10,000 fans out to the ballpark, you'll get the I Like Texas limited edition vinyl record presented by 105.3 The Fan. Tickets can be had at rangers.com. A swing and a miss here by Aranda. Nothing in two, the count. Aranda asking for time, stepping out. Next up for the Rangers on the schedule, though, the Houston Astros, a three-game series that starts tomorrow in Houston. As Aranda fouls this fastball back, but we stay at no balls and two strikes. Junior Caminero is on deck. Rangers playing Aranda to pull in the infield, just about straight up in the outfield. Gray, again, at 0-2. And that one fouled away on the third base side. Aranda has been a much better hitter here at home this season. 3.07 average here at home, 2.62 on the road. Big difference in the OPS, though. He's got a 9.09 OPS here at Tropicana Field compared to just 7.26 on the road, which isn't bad. Here, he takes a called third strike and immediately signals that he wants to challenge.
13: The batter is challenging the pitch.
21: Yeah, he's not going to win this one. That looked pretty clearly over the plate from our vantage point.
12: It's a strike.
13: The pitch is a strike. Tampa Bay has one challenge remaining.
12: Almost half the ball in the zone. So Gray with a swinging strikeout and now a looking strikeout. Two down in the inning. Junior Caminero steps up. 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First pitch to Caminero. He checks his swing but takes a fastball for strike one. Rangers ahead 2-1 here in the fifth. Two out, nobody on. Caminero fly ball out to the warning track in center in the first. Was then intentionally walked to load the bases in the third. Swing and a miss here on a changeup with a count nothing to two. Skip Schumacher moved at work because Marco Gonzalez got Cedric Mullins to bounce out to end that bottom of the third with the Rays only scoring one run. Time here. Caminero involved in a discussion with plate umpire Stu Sherwater. Not too sure what that talk is all about. Caminero will climb back in here. Caminero just 23 years of age. He awaits the 0-2 from Gray. And that pitch is down. So make it one ball and two strikes. Caminero, by the way, had not walked in the last 7 games. He draws walks. Here he grounds one foul on the third base side. Total of 58 walks on the season after that intentional pass in the third. But again, here of late, has not been drawing the base on balls, but he's been really good since the All-Star break, a batting average of 308 since the break. The 1-2, and Gray fires low and outside. So two balls, two strikes, the count. Gray getting set in the stretch. And now the 2-2. And that's popped up right side, foul ground. Wins, Berger, and Gray all in pursuit. Wins will make the catch right in front of the Tampa Bay dugout to get Caminero for the final out here in a 1-2-3 bottom of the fifth, brought to you by Pays Online Checkout. We head to the sixth inning from St. Petersburg. Rangers lead it 2-1 on the Trajan Wealth Rangers Radio Network.
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21: Rangers leading 2-1. Steven Matz into the game for Tampa. The first pitch he throws is a sinker that misses high, ball one. The Rays have completed 17 series here at Tropicana Field this year. They've swept seven of them. The 1-0 in there for a strike. They've only lost three series here at home, the most recent of which coming to the very beginning of June. It's been almost 2 months since they've lost a series at the Trop. 1-1, curveball low and away to Smith, count 2-1. Well, the Rangers are currently leading 2-1 in the rubber game of this three-game series in the top of the sixth inning. 2-1 pitch. Smith chops one towards the middle. Wall is far to his left. Has it on the right side at second. Throws to first. Smith's retired. One away. Well, let's pause for station identification along the Trajan Wealth Rangers Radio Network.

Matz is appearing in his 17th game this year. He has not been very good. Former starter, one time a top prospect for the Mets. And the first pitch he throws to Cauley is a fastball for a strike. ERA above 6. Opposing hitters batting over 260 against him, slugging 500. The 0-1, there's a strike over the inside corner. He gave up the home run to Austin Wins in the ball game on Friday, or excuse me, on Tuesday. Won an inning and a third. But he's got one out here in the top of the 6. He's ahead of Cauley 0-2. And a pitch way upstairs, count 1-2. Well, the Rangers extended their extra base hit streak with Wyatt Langford's go-ahead double in the 5th inning. Speaking of extra base hits, 1-2 is low. They also have a streak of consecutive games with multiple extra base hits. They have yet to extend that. 2-2, swing and a foul out of play to the right.

2-2 on the ground is short. Wallace gobbles it up, has to hustle his throw to first. He makes it in time. Collie's retired. The Rangers have the longest active streak of recording at least two extra base hits in a game with 16.

0: to second, right to the second baseman Williamson, throws to first, and that ends the inning. 1-2-3 inning for the Rangers. We go to the bottom of the sixth. Rangers on top 2-1 on the Trajan Wealth Rangers Radio Network.
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6: 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With the new Hot Honey Crisp Whata Chicken Sandwich. 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
7: This copyrighted broadcast is presented by authority of the Texas Rangers and may not be reproduced or retransmitted in any form, and the accounts and descriptions of this game may not be disseminated without the express written consent of Rangers Baseball, LLC.
0: Peyton Gray is a right-handed pitcher, but he's been better against lefties this year than righties, so he stays on to face Cedric Mullins, followed by Johnny DeLuca and Victor Mesa Jr. Mullins and Mesa are both left-handed swingers. First pitch to Mullins. He bunts first base side. Wins lets it go foul. It was about 10 feet up the line when Wins almost came in contact with it, but then it hit a pebble and skipped wide of the chalk, so Mullins will retreat to the box. Gray retired. Diaz, Aranda, and Caminero in the fifth inning. And so Gray, with Ahlstrom warming and presumably ready, will at least face Mullins. And imagine a part of the calculus for Skip Schumacher is if they go to Ahlstrom right here, then perhaps Kevin Cash goes to Ryan Vallee. And Skip Schumacher prefers the matchup of Gray versus Mullins compared to Vallee versus Ahlstrom. 0-1, the pitch to center. He swings and pops one up out in front of a Gray changeup. In a right center field, Osuna makes the call and the catch. One away. So that brings up the right-handed swinger, Johnny DeLuca. Rangers on top 2-1. The Rays struck first on a Yandy Diaz RBI single in the third. But then in the top of the fourth, the Rangers got a run on a Jock Peterson fielder's choice, in which an error was committed by Taylor Walls. First pitch to DeLuca is low and away. Men were at the corners and one out. Peterson had a ground ball towards the middle. Could have been two. Probably wasn't going to be a double play because the shortstop Walls had a fielded on the right side at second. But when he booted it, there was no chance. And no out was recorded. The 1-0 pitch, DeLuca takes a slider outside. Rangers then got another run across when Wyatt Langford doubled home Alejandro Osuna in the fifth inning. 2-0. DeLuca swings and it's a high drive to left. This game is tied. Langford to the wall. He turns and watches. Johnny DeLuca gives one a ride for his seventh home run of the season. And the score is 2-2.
8: Well, if you're a hitter, you're probably looking fastball more often than not. When you're ahead in the count 2-0, you're definitely looking fastball. That's what he got. And he didn't miss it. It was a pitch that finished basically middle-middle.
0: 415 feet. Fourth home run that Gray's allowed. Three of those four home runs have come off the bat of right-handed hitters. So here's Mesa Jr. He's 1-for-2. New ball game, tied at 2. First pitch from Gray. Swing and a miss. He challenges Mesa with a fastball. The count nothing and one. No action in the Rays' bullpen. They probably

0: screening from Steven Matz. Wins Osuna and Langford do up for the Rangers in the seventh. They tied at two. A one. Swing and a miss. Another fastball. And the count nothing and two.
1: And DeLuca had been 0 for his last nine.
0: Two. Swing and a high fly ball left center. Langford and Cauley over. It's Cauley in the deep alley. He makes the catch. Two away. Time now for Aces Update, brought to you by Choctaw Casinos and Resorts, where the players play. Just one other game in action. The Twins and the Royals. That game scoreless in the bottom of the second. But later tonight, Roky Sasaki and Brian Wu will face off at Dodger Stadium. Late start, 9:10 for those in the Metroplex. Rubber game of a three-game series between the Dodgers and the Mariners. Here's Williamson. Right-handed batter. And the first pitch, a big cut and a miss on a slider from Gray. Just a reminder that the Rangers golf polo will be given away for the first 10,000 fans on August 8th when the Rangers and Orioles meet up at Globe Life Field. It's presented by Energy Transfer. 0-1, swinging a bouncing ball towards the middle. Duran Fard, who's left, has it. Spins, fires to first, and Williamson's retired. And that ends the inning. But Johnny DeLuca's solo home run ties the score at two. We go to the seventh. 8-9-1 due up for Texas against Steven Matz on the Trajan Wealth Rangers Radio Network.
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0: Tied at two, we go to the seventh inning. Austin Wins facing Steven Matz. Wins homered off of Matz on Tuesday. First pitch this time around is a curveball that misses high, ball one. Johnny DeLuca's solo home run in the bottom of the sixth tied the game at two. It's Wins, Osuna, and Langford. The 1-0, strike over the outside corner. Mentioned just one other game in action. Twins and Royals scoreless in the bottom of the second. Our scoreboard update brought to you by Quick Trip. 1-1. A breaking ball. Dribbled foul, third base side. Both those teams figure to make a move or two at the deadline, though the Twins maybe more so as a potential buyer. But there's a lot of talk about their catcher, Ryan Jeffers, getting traded away. Reports are that the Twins want to take a run at this. 1-2, swing and a miss. Wins chases a changeup off the plate. And there's one away. So that brings up Alejandro Osuna. He's got one of the two hits for the Rangers. He singled in the fifth in front of Wyatt Langford, who doubled. Those are the only two hits. They came in the span of two batters for the Rangers. The Rangers have walked three times and have had a batter hit by a pitch. First pitch to Osuna up in, and he turns out of the way. Betts. Toes just barely pointed towards the first base side as he winds and delivers, and the pitch is a fastball for a strike over the inside corner. Broadcast brought to you by Whataburger. Introducing Whataburger's new limited-time Hot Honey Crisp Wanna Chicken Sandwich. 1-1. Swing and a miss. Oh, no, they're saying he didn't go. Wow, Jordan Baker says no swing. Looks like a breaking ball loan away that Osuna offered on, but apparently those strong wrists able to keep him from going around. So the count 2-1. The pitch, a fastball, swing and a miss here on a sinker. The count now 2-2. You might have heard in the background the lefty Garrett Clevenger warming. Two. That's high. Count 4 to Osuna. Rays have some really good arms in the back end with Clevenger and Baker and Kelly. 3-2. Ball 4. Osuna draws the walk. Matz misses with a sinker. So the Rangers get a base runner off of Matz. And that brings up Wyatt Langford. Langford 0-1 in his career against Matz. Kyle Snyder going to go out and have a chat. Matt's now a reliever after spending most of his career as a starter. He kind of moved away from being a regular starter after the 2024 season. Last year, across 53 outings, he only made 2 starts, time split between the Cardinals and the Red Sox. This is his first year with Tampa. It hasn't gone very well, in part because he's given up a lot of homers. 12 homers in just under 56 innings. He's not been great at controlling the running game in his career. Osuna at first. Big hole on the right side with the second baseman Williamson shaded heavily towards the middle. Rondo holding on Osuna. Langford 1-for-3 with that RBI double in the fifth. First pitch. Inside, ball 1. Caminero, the third baseman, is playing a little bit closer towards the line after Langford beat him that way with the double. Center fielder Mullins is exceptionally deep. The 1-0, check swing. Langford goes around on a changeup below the zone. Try to hold up, but the count 1-1. Pitch outside, a changeup that fades off the plate. The changeup's the pitch that Wyatt has had the least amount of success against. But he still found opportunities to slug against that pitch. Not hitting for a high average. 2-1. Fastball, swing and a foul back. That was a sinker for Matz. The sinker is Matz's primary fastball. Throws it almost 50% of the time. Duran on deck. Runner at first. The 2-2. Just low with a changeup. Great eye by Langford to not swing at a pitch that was frisbeeing his way and looked like a strike most of the way before it dove just below the zone. So the count's full. Osuna's small lead doesn't go. The pitch. That's high. Ball 4. And we've got a challenge request from Fiducia.
8: The catcher is challenging the pitch.
0: It's going to be awfully close. Did it catch the corner? Was it on the top of the zone? It was. Wow. That pitch,
8: a strike. Tampa Bay has 1 count remaining.
0: Matt, you shaved this morning. Whatever hair you have on your cheek from this morning till now, that's the length by which the ball remained in the zone.
9: Yeah. Crazy.
0: That's a big challenge by Fiducia to change what would have been first and second and one out to a runner at first with 2 outs for Duran. First pitch from Matz. Breaking ball inside. Ball 1. It's probably Matz's last batter with Nimmo on deck. Clevenger warmed and presumably ready. 1-0. Breaking ball. Over the outside corner for a strike. That's the curveball for Matz. Feels like a missed opportunity if the Rangers aren't able to do anything against Mats with the big dog relievers coming up for the Rays. Robbie Ahlstrom, by the way, warming again for the Rangers. The 1-1. Durant takes a high strike. Sinker that came back over the inside corner. The Rays have 8-9-1 due up in the bottom of the seventh. Walls, Fiducia, and Diaz. One ball, two strikes to Zeke. He's 0-1. He's walked. He's been hit by a pitch. Mats set. Black glove above the belt. A kick in the delivery. Osuna goes. The pitch is high. Fiducia bobbles the ball on the transfer, so Osuna slides in safely to second without a throw. Fifth stolen base for Osuna. He's now in scoring position for Ezekiel Duran, who's hitting .340 with runners in scoring position. Count 2-2. The pitch from Mats. Swing and a miss. A changeup, and Duran unable to connect on a delivery that was probably below the zone, and that ends the inning. So Mats puts up a couple of donuts out of the pen. We go to the bottom of the seventh. Stretch time at the Trop. It's 2-2. Rays and Rangers on the Trajan Wealth Rangers Radio Network.
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1: Robbie Ahlstrom on a pitch in the bottom of the seventh. Walls, Fiducia, and Diaz. A switch hitter, a lefty, and a righty coming up for the Rays. We're tied at two. Ahlstrom working from the stretch. A high kick, over-the-top delivery, and Walls hits a fly ball to center. Cauley drifts back a few steps. He's under it, and he's got it. And there's one away. Ahlstrom pitched three straight days in the Mariners series. And has not pitched in this series until right now. So now he faces the lefty, Fiducia. Fiducia has come up in two spots that have been critical. The first was in the third. It seemed like an innocuous opportunity. Two out, nobody on, but he doubled to start a run-scoring rally for the Rays. But then he came up in the fourth against Marco Gonzalez. Bases loaded, one out, hit into a huge double play to keep the game tied at one. The Rangers and Rays now tied at two after the Rangers took a 2-1 lead. But then Johnny DeLuca's homer in the sixth tied it at two. First pitch to Fiducia, and Ahlstrom misses with a slider outside. No action in the Rangers' pen. Garrett Clevenger sat down for a second, but he's now back up and throwing in the Rays' pen. Fiducia swings 1-0, and that one's fouled back and out of play. Rangers have Nimmo, Berger, and the number five spot occupied by Josh Smith due up in the eighth. 1-1. Ahlstrom misses high with a fastball. Smith, the third baseman, way off the line, even with the bag. Duran, the shortstop, towards the middle. The 2-1. Big cut and a miss. Fiducia offering out a slider from Ahlstrom. They count 2-2. Ahlstrom's picked up the strikeouts here recently. He was really not striking out a whole lot of batters. Well, the first 15 or so outings, but here lately, strikeouts have piled up. 2-2 pitch to Fiducia. Ahlstrom, a long pause. And here he comes home. Outside, he misses with a slider, and the count full. Three balls, two strikes. The payoff pitch. Swing and a miss. Slider over the plate below the zone. Ahlstrom gets the chase, and he gets the strikeout for the second out in the bottom of the seventh inning. So Yandy Diaz comes up with nobody on in a tie game.
2: You know, Jared, you mentioned that Ahlstrom pitched in all three games of the series against Seattle. That's the second time since the All-Star break that he has pitched in three consecutive days. He's been used a lot here since the break.
1: First pitch to Diaz, a swing and a foul flared out to the right.
2: He pitched in the final two games of the series in Atlanta and in the first game of the series at home against the White Sox. So for Ahlstrom now, this is, what, his eighth appearance over the last 12 games.
1: And that's a big one here, seventh inning tie game. 0-1. Diaz, a swing and a ball, slash foul again. So Ahlstrom gets ahead 0-2. Diaz, a guy who does not strike out a lot at all. Strikeout rate of 14%, well below the league average, which is around 22%. But he did strike out in the fifth inning against Peyton Gray. 0-2, two outs. Kick and Ahlstrom's pitch. Swinging a foul off the fist to the netting. So the count remains 0-2. Two runs on seven hits for the Rays. Two runs on two hits for the Rangers. The 0-2 pitch. Downstairs. Diaz lays off the slider. Somehow, though, despite the Rays having seven hits and the Rangers two, the Rangers have left more men on base. Rangers have left six on base. The Rays have left just five on base. And the 1-2 to Diaz. Hit in the air to center. Cauley backs up, but he's about 5 yards from the track. He's under it. He's got it. And Ahlstrom with a 1-2-3 inning brought to you by Pays Online Checkout. So we're tied at 2 through 7. Garrett Clevenger coming to the game for the Rays. And we'll be back for the 8th after this on the Trajan Wealth Rangers Radio Network.
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1: 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Clevenger on the mound, Nimmo in the box, and here's Matt.
2: All right, thank you very much, Jared. Brandon Nimmo has walked twice, officially 0-for-1 in the ballgame. Lefty on lefty and a first pitch swing and a miss for strike one here. Clevenger becomes the 6th pitcher of the day for Tampa Bay. And they have now exhausted their left-handed options in the bullpen. Here's the 0-1. Breaking pitch comes inside. And that makes it one ball and one strike. Clevenger making his second appearance of the series. His 37th relief outing of the year. He worked in the 7th inning of yesterday's game. The 1-1 pitch. This one drops in a little bit low. So Nimmo up in the count here at 2-1. Clevenger retired both batters that he faced in the game yesterday, taking care of both Cauley and Osuna. Here's a sharp ground ball to second, down to a knee. Williamson, he picks it up cleanly, fires to first. And we've got one out here in the top of the 8th. And that will bring Jake Berger to the plate. 2-2 our score. Rangers getting out hit 7-2. Fortunately for the Rangers, their two hits happened to be back-to-back in the 5th inning. One out single by Alejandro Osuna and then a run scoring double by Wyatt Langford. And a swing here by Jake and a foul ball. Up and out of play on the right side. Strike one. The Rangers scored their first run in the 4th inning without getting a hit, taking advantage of a hit batter and a walk. There was later an error, even though that run is an earned run, that was charged to the starter, Shane McClanahan. The 0-1 pitch, check swing. Clevenger misses inside and then makes it a ball and a strike. Shane McClanahan leaving in the 4th after hitting Zeke Duran with a pitch and then walking Brandon Nimmo, leaving, according to the report from the Tampa Bay clubhouse, due to left mid-back tightness. Here, Clevenger misses outside, and that makes it 2-0. Clevenger this year 2-3, a 3.41 ERA. He also has a couple of saves. He's given up 25 hits in 31 2/3. He kicks and throws, and this pitch results in a swing and a miss. Slider that time from the left-hander. And that evens the count here to 2 balls and 2 strikes. Infield playing Berger to pull. Mullins out in center, very deep, playing him straight up. Berger awaiting the 2-2. And here it comes. And that's in the dirt, almost hit him in the foot. Full count now to Jake Berger. So when you play this Tampa Bay club, especially here in this ballpark, you get some low-scoring games, and that's what we have had in this series. A 4-1 Texas win on Tuesday, a 3-0 Tampa Bay win yesterday. And a swing and a miss here on a slider. Berger is out on strike. With two down, Josh Smith coming up. Ben Peoples, the right-hander, now warming up for the Rangers. As Josh Smith will get his second plate appearance. Came on as a pinch runner for Jock Peterson back in the fourth. Has remained in the game to play at third. And a first pitch swing and a miss here on a sweeper from Clevenger for strike one. The Rangers had 4 hits yesterday. They were all doubles. Just 2 hits so far today. A single and a double. Jacob Latz is now up warming in the Rangers pen. This sweeper is way outside. 1-1 the count to Smith. Yesterday, with the Rangers getting 4 doubles, it ended up being the most extra base hits for the Rangers while being shut out in franchise history. 4 extra base hits, all doubles. And the Rangers lost 3-0. This pitch is down. And count now 2 balls and 1 strike. It's the first time that a major league club had put up 4 extra base hits and got shut out since the Orioles turned that trick 2 seasons ago against the Cubs. Check swing here, and appeal does not bring about a strike. So Smith up in the count now at 3-1. Happened to the Orioles back on July the 11th of 2024 against Chicago. 3-1 pitch, low and away, ball 4. Smith with a 2-out walk. Well, I tell you what, the next run in this game is critical. Rangers would love to score it here in the 8th. Cam Cawley the batter. Cawley today 0-for-3, has grounded out the walls twice at short. He has also struck out. Clevenger straightens to the set. Smith dancing around, and Cawley almost gets chopped down by that pitch. That sinker almost hit him. And in maintaining his balance, he ends up going about 30 feet into foul ground up the first base line. Cawley now back in the box. The pitch clock is reset to 18 seconds. Here comes the 1-0. Swing and a foul back into the screen. 1 ball, 1 strike, the count. Again, Cawley faced Clevenger yesterday. Clevenger struck him out swinging. And that ended up being an 8-pitch battle between the two. 1 ball, 1 strike here. And now time called at the plate. Williamson at second, playing up the middle with the first baseman Aranda holding Smith at first. The right side of the infield completely open here for Cam Cawley. Slightly open stance as he looks out to the left-hander, who kicks and deals. Check swing, the pitch is down and in. So 2-1 the count now to Cam Cawley. Out in center, Mullins playing Cawley to go the other way. And DeLuca in left playing toward the alley in left center. The 2-1, swing and a miss. Big rip through a slider there. And that levels the count now to 2 balls and 2 strikes. Two men out. Smith at first. Clevenger sets at the chest. And he'll throw over to first. Wow. Lifting that right leg.
1: What's it, 45 degrees or 450 degrees? I don't know. I guess that technically would be 90 degrees if it's 450, right?
2: Yeah, he had his right leg pointed toward first, but it seemed like the leg was coming toward home plate. The 2-2, a swing and a miss. He struck him out, got him with a fastball near the top of the zone. So Cauley out on strikes for the final out here in the eighth. No runs, no hits. Rangers leave a man. We go to the bottom of the eighth, tied at two on the Trajan Wealth Rangers Radio Network.
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2: All right, bottom of the eighth, we're tied at 2, 2, 3, and 4 coming up here for Tampa Bay. Starting with Jonathan Aranda, Robbie Ahlstrom back out here for the Rangers. He retired the side in order in the seventh, and a swing and a miss by Aranda. Four, strike one. Aranda one for three. He singled in the third. Rangers playing Aranda to pull in the infield. Smith well off the line at third. Ahlstrom with the 0-1, and that's fouled straight back. So nothing into the count. Action in both bullpens. Ben Peoples, the right-hander, now the lone reliever warming up for Texas. And Brian Baker, the Tampa Bay closer, we saw him yesterday, now starting to get loose for the Rays. Ahlstrom with the 0-2. Swing and a bouncer right side. This is fielded by Lopez on the outfield turf. And a short toss to Berger will take care of Aranda. And Aranda was running slow out of the box. He broke his bat. I think he's still holding the handle.
1: Part of that broken bat might have just barely clipped Austin Wins. Jacob Newburn, the trainer, coming out to check on Wins. There might be a little bit of a bloody spot, but that's why Aranda was slow. Aranda felt on the backswing the bat flying out, and it hit Wins in his right hand, and so he turned and looked at Wins before actually exiting the box.
2: Yeah, got him right across the forearm near the wrist. So Skip Schumacher out to the hill, and that's going to be all for Ahlstrom. He brings in Ben Peoples. So with this tie game and one out here in the eighth, as Peoples warms, we pause for this on the Rangers Radio Network.
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2: All right, the young right-hander Ben Peoples coming on for a second straight game to face junior Caminero here. Caminero 0-for-2 with an intentional walk today. Right-handed pitcher, right-handed batter. First offering, swing and a foul straight back for strike one. Caminero, through that swing, had his bottom hand come off the handle. He held onto the bat with his top hand. You don't see that very often. He swung so violently, the bat came around and hit him in the back along the belt.
1: He was trying to hit one 600 feet.
2: Trying to hit it through the roof. Leo won. Foul back again. So Peoples gets ahead on the count here at nothing and two. Ben pitched in the eighth inning of yesterday's game, faced four batters, retired three all on ground ball outs. The only batter who reached, Yandy Diaz, with a walk.
1: Former teammates, guys were Bowling Green hot rods together.
2: This pitch lifted high into the air right field. Osuna to his right is under it. Now takes a step back to the left before making the catch to get Caminero for the second out. And now we'll bring up the left-handed hitting Cedric Mullins. And coming up on, speaking of Mullins, coming up Saturday, August the 8th, the Rangers host the Orioles. Mullins, a former Oriole. And specialty night tickets will get you a co-branded Margaritaville Rangers jersey. You can purchase your specialty night ticket by going to Rangers.com. First pitch to Mullins. He shoots one down the left field line. This one headed toward the wall, and it is just over the wall in the corner. Are you kidding me? An opposite field home run for Mullins. And the Rays lead it 3-2.
1: 315 feet down the line. That ball was just inside the pole. And I don't know what they're saying. It's 338 feet. I don't know how, if that 315 is right. I was going to guess like 320.
2: It just dropped over the wall.
1: Not a bad pitch, but Mullins showing the value of just putting the ball in play. And that one puts the Rays now three outs away from winning the rubber game of this series.
2: So here's DeLuca, whose home run in the sixth tied it at two. And he shoots one the other way, but well, foul and out of play. Four, strike one.
1: That would have been a home run in just seven ballparks. But that doesn't really matter because we're only playing in one of them, and it was a home run in that one.
2: This pitch bounces in and past wins. So a ball and a strike to DeLuca. For Mullins, the home run is 13th of the year, his 34th RBI this season. Now the 1-1. Swing and a miss. DeLuca tried to check. He went around. And that'll make it one ball and two strikes. Peoples, a fastball slider pitcher. He's thrown a handful of changeups since coming up to the big club. Been in the organization now for a month after coming over in a trade with the White Sox. Here's a ground ball off the mound, up the middle, and into center. Base hit for DeLuca. So DeLuca now 2-for-4. And Victor Mesa Jr. will be batting. For Peoples, this is 10th appearance since joining the Rangers. His ERA coming in at 1.93. That home run given up to Mullins, the third home run that he's allowed. Jordan Teague, Rangers pitching coach, going out to have a chat here with Peoples and Wins. in the top of the ninth inning. The Rangers have due up Lopez, Wins, and Osuna. Ranger pinch hitters that would be available would include Evan Carter and Elias Diaz.
1: And Brian Baker has not blown a save in like 7 years.
2: Second in the American League in save. When he picked up the save yesterday, it was his 18th consecutive save opportunity closed out. Only closers with longer such streaks in the big league, San Diego's Mason Miller and Toronto's Louis Varland. So here's Mason now. Peoples fires, and this pitch is fouled out of play, third base side, strike one. Mesa 1-for-3 with a bunt base hit back in the fourth. He's also struck out and flied out to deep left center. 3-2 now. Rays with the lead here in the bottom of the eighth on the opposite field blast by Cedric Mullen.
1: Baker has allowed one run since May 17th. Seems like he's due.
2: Right now, that's all the Rangers would need to spoil the conversion of a save. Peoples would like to keep it right there, the 0-1. Foul ball back in our direction, just above us to our left. Nothing and two now to count to Mesa.
1: I spoke to Peoples the other day after he faced the White Sox. I was like, you know, is that cool to face your former club? He said, yeah, but it's going to be a lot cooler when I get to face the Rays because he spent so much more time there. Making his second appearance of the series, so close to helping to put up a donut in this inning.
2: Runner goes, the 0-2 pitch is down. Wins does not throw through, holds on to the ball as DeLuca picks up the steal, his 11th this season. 1-2 now the count to Mason.
1: Mullen's going the other way. Didn't make the Rangers pay earlier in the game when they walked Caminero to face him, but he makes the Rangers pay right here.
2: Now Peoples with the 1-2. Check swing foul back into the netting. Mesa, just 24 years of age, as Jared mentioned earlier, Cuban native. Was with the Marlins, played 16 games with Miami last year. Again, the 1-2, and a swing and a miss. Mesa is out on strikes, slider that time from Peoples. And that concludes the bottom half of the eighth inning. Not before the Rays regain the lead on the home run by Mullins. We go to the ninth. Rangers trail here 3-2 on the Trajan Wealth Rangers Radio Network.
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0: All right, here we go to the top of the ninth. Rangers need a run to extend this game, and Nicky Lopez will lead it off against the closer, Brian Baker. Baker picked up the save in Tampa Bay's win yesterday, 3-0. First pitch to Nicky Lopez is down and in, 4-1. Now, these two faced off last night. Lopez hitting a line drive that Junior Caminero made a leaping grab on for the game's final out. This pitch in there for a strike. They get 1-1. Caminero, these first two pitches, playing in on the turf over at third and playing about 15 or so feet, maybe even a little bit more, off the line.
1: Lopez thought about a challenge. The hand hovered over the helmet. He never quite tapped it, and good thing he didn't, because the Rangers would have lost that. Would have been out of challenges. They have just one miss available.
0: The big right-hander fires and misses inside. Almost got Lopez there with the pitch. And so the count now at 2-1. Baker, a guy with a lot of red on his Baseball Savant page. That means he's really good. On for the 44th time. And he'll toss this one on the inside corner for a strike. 2-2 now to Nicky Lopez. Evan Carter's in the on-deck circle. He'll bat for Austin Wynn. Baker setting at the belt, turns, kicks, and throws. And that's lifted foul and out of play, left side. Baker, 29 saves in 32 opportunities. As we mentioned, he has converted 18 consecutive save chances. A 1.52 earned run average. Fastball changeup pitcher, the occasional slider, and a swing and a foul tip here. Wow, Nicky got just a piece of that fastball to stay alive. Lopez on the day, 0-3. Grounded out 3 times. Caminero now back near the outfield turf. And the 2-2 pitch in there for a call, third strike, and Lopez is challenging.
2: Batter challenger pitch.
1: I think he's going to win this, Matt.
0: Ooh.
2: The pitch is a ball. Texas has 1 challenge remaining.
0: The pitch was just inside. The ball a half inch from the inside corner. The count to Lopez is full. Very good challenge. See if he can reach. Baker now with the 3-2. And it's lined foul. Out of play over on the third base side. Lopez trying to get on here with the Rangers down by a run in the ninth inning. Nicky back in the box. Baker ready to go on the hill. Pitching off the first base side of the rubber. The 3-2. And another call, third strike, and another challenge by Lopez.
2: The batter is challenging pitch.
1: I think he's going to win this one as well.
0: And indeed, that fastball was inside.
2: Pitch the ball. Texas has 1 challenge remaining.
0: So Lopez draws the walk, needing 2 challenges to get the first.
1: And not only that, Matt, but remember, after the 1-0 pitch that was called a strike, he thought about challenging. The hand was over the helmet, never quite hit it. And because of that, he preserved the challenge. He would have been wrong. He couldn't have challenged if he would have pulled the trigger there.
0: There's some barking going on between Stu Sherwater, the plate umpire, and the Rangers dugout. That barking has stopped as we'll get a mound visit now. Kyle Snyder, pitching coach for the Rays, going out to talk with Baker and the entire infield here. And
1: even though you have challenges as a coach, I don't want the umpire to put my guys in a position to have to use challenges. And that pitch missed by 1.5 inches. So, yeah, challenges available, that's great. But I think the preference from the dugout is, hey, just get the call right.
0: Yeah,
1: not
0: exactly.
1: Easier said than done, but
0: yep.
1: That's probably the source of Justin Vealey's frustration.
0: Well, Baker usually paints, and that's causing some challenges here for Stu Sherwater as Evan Carter now pinch hits for Austin Wins. And he shows bunt, and this pitch hits the plate. Good stop there by Fiducia. 1-1. 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Caminero well in on the turf at third. And Evan tries to bunt and misses. And the count now at one ball and one strike.
1: Yeah, he kind of punched at it. Now, that's not, I think, what you typically teach fundamentally when trying to lay down a bunt.
0: You try to catch the pitch as opposed to punching at it. One ball, one strike, the count. He's not bunting, and he almost gets hit. He gets spun around in the box by that Baker pitch. So make it two balls and a strike here to Evan Carter.
1: The Rangers contemplating review. And they're going to pass on the opportunity.
0: So 2-1 here to Evan, batting 203, a 319 on base percentage. Here's the 2-1. Swinging away, he drives it out into right. Mesa racing back to his left, and he reaches out and makes the running grab. Bangs into the wall, holds on, fires it back into the infield. Lopez returns to first. Evan Carter coming oh so close to an extra base hit. It is the second extra base hit that Mesa has robbed the Rangers of here today.
1: Yeah, Mesa took extra bases away from Nimmo early, takes extra bases away from Carter there. Carter just didn't hit it hard enough. It was off the end of his bat. He was out in front of the changeup. He hit it well, had some muscle to it, but exit velocity only around about 92 miles an hour, and it allowed Mesa the time to track it down.
0: Here's Alejandro Osuna with a swing and a miss, strike one. First pitch fastball that time from Baker. Osuna has been on board his last two times up. A single in the fifth. He came around to score. And he walked and stole a base in the seventh. He's 1-for-2. Baker with the 0-1 and a foul ball. Lopez was on the move there. And Osuna now behind in the count at 0-2.
1: Yeah, Osuna got a very hittable fastball, so you don't blame him for taking a cut at that. But Lopez had second base stolen if Osuna elected not to swing. But in this spot, you get a fastball that's not quite middle-middle, but close to it. You got to take a rip.
0: Baker, a little bit of a bend, and now straightens to the set. A nod, a kick, and the pitch. And that one is up. So make it a ball and two strikes. Mesa's running catch robbing Carter of an extra base hit. Our What a Play of the Game brought to you by Whataburger. One out. Lopez at first. Time called. Osuna steps out. Now the lefty hitter back in the box. Waiting on the 1-2. Baker fires and a foul ball. Curling over the netting, into the seats, down to our left. Osuna steps out, readjusts the batting gloves. Digs back in, taps the plate twice with his bat as he looks out to Baker. Baker ready. And here's his pitch. It's high. Two balls, two strikes to Osuna.
1: Well, they're making Baker work. Not just handing it to him.
0: This will be his 19th pitch coming up here. The 2-2. In there for a call, third strike. Change up. Osuna, the second out. Rangers down to their last out. And Wyatt Langford will be the batter. Well, these two did not meet yesterday. Wyatt 1-for-4 today. Drove in a run with a double in the fifth. Baker fires and he misses high and outside for ball one. Langford 0-for-2 in his career against Baker with a strikeout. Lopez takes his lead from first, the 1-0. Swing and a ball popped up foul. Back out of play off to our right. So one ball, one strike, the count here to Langford.
1: Yeah, that might have been the one Wyatt wants back. It was a changeup that was basically middle-middle. But Wyatt was out in front of it. It was in a very hittable spot.
0: Now the 1-1. That pitch is inside. Wyatt sort of a little bit of a jerk back away from the plate there to get out of the way. And he's ahead on the count now at 2-1.
1: Caminero third is in no doubles alignment. Outfield deep, protecting against extra base hits as well.
0: The 2-1, swing and a miss. Fastball away that time, 2-2 the count.
1: Yeah, that would have been ball three.
0: And many standing here in this crowd of 15,000 plus. Wyatt surveying the defense. They're playing the full in the infield. 2-2. Lopez away from first. Baker's pitch. Ooh, up and in. And it almost hit Wyatt. Wyatt managing to get out of the box. And it's now a full count.
1: Well, that means that Lopez is going on the pitch. So Mullins is deep in center. It prevents extra base hits, but it makes it tougher for him to get to some balls that maybe aren't hit super hard. And so with Lopez going, well, it gives him a little bit of a chance to score without necessarily needing an extra base hit.
0: There he goes. Here's the pitch, and it's a foul ball. Fastball coming in a little bit there on Wyatt, but he stays alive by getting a piece of it. Next pitch will be pitch number 26 here for Baker in the ninth. The 3-2. Low, ball four. He missed with a changeup. So Langford walks. Tying run now in scoring position. The go-ahead run on board. And Ezekiel Duran is the batter.
1: Well, this has been the best offense for the Rangers today. They've walked seven times. They've only picked up two hits. But you get a third hit, then you might tie this game, maybe even take the lead.
0: Duran faced Baker last night and grounded out to third. Zeke 0-for-2 with a walk lifetime against the big right-hander. Two on, two out. First pitch.

0: now he's in a tough 0-2 hole.
1: He was down 0-2 to Baker last night. The right-hander sets, kicks and fires. And it's popped up, foul right side. This one will make it back into the seats. So we'll do it again.
0: Baker elevated the heater there. Good job by Zeke getting some wood on it.
1: As Jared mentioned earlier, Zeke hitting around 340 with men in scoring position. Again, the two-strike pitch. A swing and a miss. He struck him out. He got him with a fastball. Baker pumping his fist as he picks up his 30th save of the season. And the Rangers fall here today by the final of 3-2. Rays take the series 2-1. And we're back with your totals right after this on the Trajan Wealth Rangers Radio Network.
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1: All right, the Rangers come up just short here in St. Petersburg today as Tampa Bay wins 3-2. The Rays improve to 64-44 on the season. And so Tampa will lengthen its lead in the American League East to 3 games over New York and 7.5 over Boston. With the setback, the Rangers fall to 55-54. Rangers still first in the American League West, but now by a half game over Houston and by 2 over Seattle. Your totals look like this. For the Rays, 3 runs, 9 hits, 1 error, with 6 left on base. For the Rangers, 2 runs, 2 hits, no errors, 8 were left on base. The winning pitcher in relief, Garrett Clevenger, he is 3-3. Brian Baker picks up his 30th save. The loss suffered by Ben Peoples, his first big league decision. He's 0-1. Our game was played in 2 hours and 49 minutes before a crowd of 15,322. Let's pause here for station identification on the Trajan Wealth Rangers Radio Network.

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Co-players of the game here today, both for Tampa Bay, Cedric Mullins, who hit the game-winning home run in the bottom of the eighth inning to make it 3-2, and Victor Mesa Jr. for robbing the Rangers of not one but two extra base hits, especially that ball hit by Evan Carter in the ninth inning. That's going to wrap it up for us. Stay tuned. Rangers Game Day postgame brought to you by Toyota is coming up next. For our engineer here in St. Petersburg, Mark Miller, for Dylan Moore and Trevor Beck at Master Control, for Jared Sandler, and for the voice of the Rangers, Eric Nadel, who returns to the broadcast tomorrow in Houston, I'm Matt Hicks, wishing everyone a very

0: pleasant good afternoon from Tropicana Field in St. Petersburg, Florida. Once again, our final score, Tampa Bay over Texas, 3-2. Have a great evening, everyone.
1: Up the middle, base hit, then the ball game's over.
0: That's in there for a called third strike.
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6: Here's your KSST KRVA FM weather. Get ready for more heat and humidity today. We have a heat advisory in effect, upper 90s on the air temperature, the heat index close to 110 by afternoon, and sunny. Overnight will be clear, upper 70s, about 100, and humid on Friday with sunshine, sunny and hot through the weekend. I'm meteorologist Steve Hamilton on KSST and KRVA FM.
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8: Rangers put up an effort in the ninth inning, but Cedric Mullins' solo home run in the eighth ends up as the difference. The Rays take the rubber game of a three-game series by a final score of 3-2. Welcome into Rangers Game Day, presented by Toyota, alongside Brad Miller, Jared Sandler with you. It was a bullpen game for the Rangers. Ended up being a bullpen game for the Rays, not their plan. Shane McClanahan had a leave with some mid-back tightness. But it is a really good bullpen for the Rays, and they were able to stymie the Rangers. The Rangers' best source of offense today was walking. Seven walks, just two hits. They came in a span of two batters in the fifth inning. Alejandro Osuna with a single, Wyatt Langford with a double. The Rangers would not get a hit the rest of the way. They leave a couple men on in the ninth inning. Had chances, but obviously tough to win any game when you only are able to muster up two hits.
9: And I think we talked about both of these teams have been winning games because of a combination of good pitching, defense, and timely hitting. And you saw again today, right? One more hit there. And obviously some great defensive plays on the Rays' end in some big spots. But also with last night, just couldn't get a hit when we needed it. To kind of get a couple guys across, and that was kind of the case both games, and definitely today.
8: Now, Rangers had a chance to win a series, just six runs total in the series. It's tough to win any series when that's the case, and unfortunately for the Rangers, the Rays able to win the low-scoring affair today, 3-2. We bring in David Murphy. Murph, you've had to make some big catches before when you're in the outfield in some critical spots, and today maybe the game swung on two occasions. In the first inning, Victor Mesa Jr. making a great catch in deep right center, and then in the ninth inning taking extra bases away from Evan Carter down the right field line in the corner. You know, Brad just said, both these teams have been winning games because of defense, base running, maybe execution. Well, defense came up big for the Rays in the outfield here today.
9: Yeah, it really did. You know, that's why a lot of times you might see one guy start the game and another guy comes in late in the ball game. But this is a huge catch. It takes the wind out of your sails a little bit if you're in the dugout, up in the booth, or if you're a Ranger fan. You're thinking that this ball is going to drop. If it does, it's probably going to rattle around in the corner. There's a chance that Nicky Lopez is able to score. But it's not really just this play. I feel like defense was a theme throughout the course of this game, whether good or bad. You could look at some certain spots, whether it's DeLuca missing Taylor Walls as the cutoff man, allowing the Rangers to score a run. Even as an outfielder, I'm not going to be hard on these guys because I remember how hard it was to play the outfield. But there was a situation when the Rays scored their first run, two-out rally, and Wyatt Langford had an opportunity to make a throw at home plate. He two-hopped it instead of one-hopping it, allowing the Rays to score. And then, obviously, Taylor Walls, usually a sure-handed guy, Jock Peterson, comes in to pinch hit, and that allows the Rangers to score their first run, just Jock putting the ball in play, and he kicked it around a little bit.
10: And that was something in Game 1 where when the Rays did make an uncharacteristic, defensive miscue and they were kind of throwing it all over on the pickoff plays, the Rangers capitalized. And, today, obviously, getting the one run when Taylor Walls missed that, I kind of went, whoa, like, you might not see that again all year. He's that exceptional at shortstop. Yeah. But, just didn't then do it again, and capitalize and really make it hurt. You know, the Rays kind of were able to settle down, and even in the last inning, I thought Baker, and he's allowed to kind of have a day where he's a little off, right? He has 18, 19 saves in a row. He was spraying the fastball, he just didn't have a great feel for everything. So as a pitcher, I can imagine how good you feel when your outfielder makes a sensational play like that to kind of, bail you out and give you, some breathing room there. But
8: that son of a gun's due. He's allowed like one run in 2 months.
10: He was due.
8: Come on.
10: He was due.
8: I thought it was going to be today. Hey, I want to ask you, Murph, just offensively, what did you see from the Rangers today? Obviously, it's not all the Rangers. Rays pitchers did a good job, but the Rangers probably had some opportunities there. Anything stand out to you?
9: Yeah, not necessarily. I mean, the Rays are going to play the matchup game. They have some lefties that are good against lefties, and they also are good against getting righties out, Clevinger being one of them. Mats has a good changeup. So maybe not the best offensive performance that we've seen from some of the Rangers, even if you go back and look at some of the opportunities where they were threatening. You look at the ABS challenge from Wyatt Langford. I believe they had a runner at first. You would have loved to see a one-out first and second situation. I don't know that I've seen a ball just clip the strike zone by the smallest of margins, and unfortunately Wyatt went down there. I do love the fight that they showed. And Brad, back to Baker, I mean, you can tell me what you think. I thought it was really interesting. He's a fastball changeup guy. I was kind of thinking it was almost a good thing that they were taking him to two strikes. They were fouling off a lot of pitches. I was thinking that eventually a fastball was going to be the deciding factor in an at-bat that ended up being the last pitch of the ball game. But I love the way that they battled against a really good closer.
10: They worked him. I mean, and like you could say, I feel like he was just a little off. He was pulling it a little bit inside. We saw in Nicky's at-bat, it was just cutting a little bit too much. And then up and into Langford, he was kind of in between. But and I was hoping to get it in the strike zone, he threw a couple changeups, and the one to Ozuna that he fouled off, I'm like, ooh, that was a good swing there. Now he ended up getting to freeze Ozuna on one a little bit up and in, but his heater's still really good. He sprays it all over, and Murph, he never left one kind of low in the zone, right? Like, even his, whether it was a little bit in or a little bit out, they were all top half of the zone, and it just makes the characteristics of his fastball even harder.
9: For
10: so
9: sure.
10: You saw those foul balls, and honestly, some of those, that's the best you can do with that pitch is just foul it off. But the fight down to the end, and this is something I think now, though, is we expect out of this Rangers team. This is becoming their identity to go down with a great fight.
8: Yeah, to me, guys, the tough one, and I know a player's numbers for the year is a reflection of what they've done, not a guarantee of what they're going to do. but two scoreless innings from Steven Matz. I bet the Rays are pumping their fists and feel like we've just retaken a little bit of control. Steven Matz is a guy with an ERA in the mid-sixes. My guess is the Rangers kind of kicking themselves that they didn't take advantage of those two innings that the Rays weren't expecting to need from Matz, but with McClanahan exiting earlier, they had to use him in that spot. That to me, once Matz got through his outing, now the Rays are able to use some of their studs in the bullpen. Matz isn't one of them, but by getting to two scoreless innings, you know, in his outing, that was probably the moment, the opportunity for the Rangers against a guy who really hasn't been pitching super well.
9: Yeah, and you could speak to that in a lot of different ways, right? You could say that the Rays probably felt good when they got through with Matz, but in a similar way, you could say that the Rangers are thinking, all right, we got Colwin as our opener. Obviously, we know what Colwin's capable of, but obviously the numbers aren't the best this year. And then Marco Gonzalez, we've seen him so many times from Seattle throughout the course of many seasons, and he's not a hard thrower. So you're hoping, as a Ranger, let's get through the game today. We push Eovaldi back. We've got Eovaldi, DeGrom, and Kumar for the Houston series. Those are big games, obviously. And even Peoples had he was throwing 97, 98 last night. He's averaged 96. And just, you talk about a game of inches, man. You give credit where credit is due. Cedric Mullins did what he needed to. That's smart hitting on his part. But at the same time, you're like, man, that's only a homer in 7 out of 30 major league ballparks. You feel good about it off the bat, and then it starts to fade toward the left field foul pole, and you're like, oh, man, that has a chance, and it just ended up in the worst possible location.
8: All right, well, you mentioned the Astros series, Murph. Half-game lead for the Rangers. Going to Houston starting tomorrow, a three-game series. In-state rivals. You know, for a while, that rivalry was like semi-active, but from 2017 through 2022, it was really one-sided. Not just in the head-to-head matchups, but the Rangers really weren't playing for much. The Astros were 2023, 24, 25. The rivalry's been reignited, and now, I mean, this is fun stuff, right? Rangers, a half-game lead. They go into Houston in first place. We'll see what happens at the end of the weekend. The Rangers, unfortunately, they wish they were a game and a half up, but with the loss today, just separated by a half-game. Hunter Brown, Nathan Eovaldi on Friday. Should be a lot of fun. But this is what you love. Divisional matchup, an in-state rivalry. It's a setup for some fun stuff.
10: And this is the third straight series where it's, quote-unquote, the biggest series of the year for the Rangers. So I think that's a good thing, right, that you want every series. These are meaningful games. And, you know, it started with Seattle, then on to this one, and now we're going, all right, this is the one, you know. So it's a good thing to be right there in the mix.
9: And I don't have the numbers off the top of my head. It's easy to go back to the 2023 ALCS and know how well the Rangers played in Houston. So I don't know what they've done since then. I do have some vague memories of doing some series there where they have played well, they have won some series. But I do feel comfortable. A lot of times you're playing an in-state rival, a division rival, thinking they might have the upper hand because we're playing in their ballpark. But I don't have that sense, that feeling. When we are in Houston, I feel like the Rangers play just as well.
8: Well, the hope is Corey Seager back tomorrow. That's going to help the Rangers. Chase Silseth expected to be active and ready to make his Rangers debut whenever he's called upon in the bullpen. Murph, thanks so much.
9: Yep, thanks, guys.
8: Rangers fall to the Rays 3-2.

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0: 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Dive into barbecue, live music, and the world's biggest honky-tonk. Just another one of Brad Miller's boats. It was great to enjoy the water with Brad and his family this weekend. 3-2, the Rays over the Rangers. Tampa gets a run in the bottom of the eighth on Cedric Mullins' home run. Brad, what'd you say the Rays record is when Mullins goes yard?
12: 11-1.
0: Wow. That was a big difference-making blast here today. The Rays take the rubber game 3-2. Afterwards, Skip Schumacher spoke to the media.
13: Skip, it looked like you guys were just a Victor Mesa Jr. catch away from potentially tying this game. You guys showed a lot of fight. So what did you see from the group today?
12: Yeah, he made a couple good plays. The Nimmo one in the gap also that he ran down that I thought it was going to hit against the wall. A couple game-saving plays, but their pitching was really good this series. We just couldn't get anything going really offensively the last couple days. Their bullpen matched up really good with our guys. Didn't have many times where we had a chance to score, but we gave ourselves a chance in the last inning against a good closer, a couple guys on with the heart of the order up. So we take that chance all day long. Some unfortunate solo home runs also that cost us late in the game. But overall, I thought it was a good game as far as defensively and well pitched. Just couldn't get anything offensively going.
13: You finished the series 1-2 against a good team, like you just said, best record in the American League right now. How did you feel like your group stacked up the last 3 days?
12: I thought we played hard. We match up as good as anybody in the league. We face some, almost every team now, and we feel good with where we're at. just offensively, it felt like, you know, we just couldn't get anything going against Seymour yesterday, and really ended up being a bullpen game today. And so we got to figure out a way to get more runs across the board. Our pitching gave us a chance all series. Just offensively, just they did a little bit better than us.
13: You have Evo, DeGrom, Rocker all rested with that extra day for this series in Houston. How confident do you feel going into the rest of the road trip?
12: Yeah, we feel good. Obviously, with those guys going, you always like DeGrom and Evo going the first two games of a series, and the Rocker's been pitching really well. So it should be an exciting series this weekend, and we're looking forward to getting there.
13: All right, thanks, Skip.
12: Thank you.
14: Another biggest series of the year. You got your guys going. You know, Evo, DeGrom, Rock has been incredible. But, yeah, I think you look there, they stacked up pretty great with the best team in the league. You know, really, it's just a couple more timely hits here and there, which is exactly what they've been doing. Right, we saw in the Seattle series, they had them, you know, they had a ton. They had a ton of big homers, a ton of big hits. So just get back to business. You know, don't change a thing. Keep fighting like crazy, and take them down in Houston.
15: All right, well, when we come back, we'll wrap things up from the Trop. 3-2 the final score. Tampa Bay over Texas in the rubber game of this three-game series. Cedric Mullins, an eighth-inning home run, able to give the Rays the lead. Brian Baker with his 30th save of the year. Tampa gets the win.
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15: Braves 3-2, and it was Cedric Mullins' solo home run in the eighth inning with two outs. That is the difference. That is our Whataburger. What a play. Mullins going the other way. Off the bat, you think, all right, maybe a fly out, but then it just kept going, and it went out of the right part of the ballpark. The wall is low, right by the pole, just beyond the 315 sign. Cedric Mullins, the home run, and the Rays win 3-2. That's

0: for this three-game series. Rangers have a half-game lead over the Astros, so there's not going to be any tie when this series ends. Rangers or Astros, one of those teams will be in first place. Obviously, the Rangers can set the tone with big game Nate going tomorrow.
1: And we know Nate, we know Jake, they have pitched in a ton of big games, but I just feel like we're not talking about Kumar Rocker enough. And I'm excited to see him pitch on Sunday, third game of the series, and what I would assume is going to be a pretty massive game.
0: Can I ask you, Mackenzie Gore yesterday was great after the first four batters.
1: Yeah.
0: We know, I mean, he was an all-star last year. He's got tons of potential. Eovaldi, DeGrom, Rocker, the three best pitchers for the Rangers right now?
1: Yeah, I think coming off his last start for sure, but it's a great problem to have, right? Even Cal made his best start, you know, a couple days ago. So, yeah, and I just think Rock just kind of flies under the radar, right? He's just kind of cool and calm and, you know, doesn't say much, and I think he likes it that way. But yeah, I would love to see him just keep stacking bricks and continuing to assert himself.
0: There you go, the bricklayer, Kumar Rocker.
1: Yep.
0: He's Brad Miller. I'm Jared Sandler. Thanks so much for hanging out with us these few days in Tropicana Field. The Rangers fall to the Rays today 3-2. They drop 2 of 3, but remain in first place ahead of a big showdown against the Astros. Apple TV tomorrow. You can catch Eric and Matt on the radio, and then we'll be back with you on Saturday from the Icebox.
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0: Texas State Network News. I'm Barbara Schwartz. This is the Evening Report. Reports have surfaced that some registered Texas voters were wrongly flagged as potential non-citizens. And we get the latest from TSN's Chris Fox.
1: The nonpartisan Vote Beat Texas breaking the story that the Texas Secretary of State told county officials to immediately reinstate any Texans removed from the voter roll despite showing DPS proof of citizenship. It appears that some of the 2,700 registered voters were flagged as non-citizens after their names were run through a federal program called Systematic Alien Verification for Entitlements, or SAVE. It's being reported that the state elections director, Christina Adkins, told county officials the state had reviewed Texas DPS records confirming their citizenship and that the SAVE program has some inaccurate information. In Austin, Chris Fox, TSN News.
0: Cryptocurrency fraud cost Texans $56 million last year, and now it's the target of the state legislature. The Texas House Homeland Security Committee is searching for ways to crack down on financial fraud from adversarial foreign nations. Step one, block the primary vehicle, crypto kiosks, ATM-like machines located in convenience stores that can be untraceable. Jesse Saucia is the deputy commissioner of the Texas Department of Banking.
2: Typically, they're sending it to an unhosted wallet. That unhosted wallet then gets into a mixer, it gets into all these other things, and it's very hard to get any of that back.
0: Texas ranks second in the country in both the number of elder fraud complaints and total financial losses tied to the scams that rely on crypto kiosks. There are about 4,000 of those kiosks in our state. The confirmation of Todd Blanche to be the attorney general up in the air, that's due in large part to the anti-weaponization fund he proposed that drew bipartisan criticism. That money would have offered compensation to those who felt they were unfairly prosecuted by the Justice Department under President Biden, and could include people who were charged with their roles during the January 6th attack on the U.S. Capitol. Now, Senator John Cornyn of Texas says he's a no vote because Blanche officially and fully abandoned, has not officially and fully abandoned the fund.
3: Every time I think we're getting close to a resolution, somebody throws a wrench into the work. So we, this morning, it looks like we're no closer than we were before.
0: President Trump says he may temporarily withdraw that nomination. Police in Fort Worth released the body cam footage from two separate officer-involved shootings.
4: The first Saturday night involved a man with a gun in a vehicle near South Freeway. The second Sunday morning involved a man with a knife walking toward an officer. Both were killed. Police Chief Eddie Garcia explained why the officer in the second event chose to shoot instead of tase the man with a knife.
5: Knives do kill people. They can advance on you very quickly, and in this situation where the officer saved lives by getting there as quickly as he did not have his backup there yet, would have been wholly inappropriate for him to do that. He would have put his life in danger.
4: Garcia said the loss of any life is tragic regardless of the circumstances. Eric Bushman, TSN News.
0: And still to come,
6: he helped analyze the World Cup from Dallas, and now Chicharito is coming out of his playing break to launch the city's newest soccer club.
0: This is TSN News.
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0: The city of Murphy in Collin County fires one of its police officers. The department said somebody made allegations of misconduct against the officer. They're being investigated by the Texas Rangers. The officer fired Wednesday, the city not releasing any more information. 25

0: 5 years behind bars for a convicted drug dealer in Dallas.
1: Federal prosecutors say 54-year-old Ernest Ray Miller was responsible for a major drug operation based out of the Cole Manor Motel on Harry Hines Boulevard in Dallas. He's pled guilty to federal drug and gun charges. Prosecutors say he used rooms at the motel to sell and package meth, fentanyl, and other drugs, and that the motel itself was a hub for illegal activity. It was torn down earlier this year. Miller has been sentenced to 25 years in federal prison. Stephen Pickering, TSN News.
0: Both parties in Texas agree health insurance premiums are rising, but they split when they start looking at ways to deal with that.
2: Governor Greg Abbott says mandates are weighing down health plans. He's running for a fourth term and says he would push for a plan that would be more affordable for employers while covering essential health care needs. Abbott says that would lead to premiums dropping at 20% and save small businesses up to $3,400 per employee per year. Democrat Gina Hinojosa responded, saying more than 5 million Texans don't have insurance while rural hospitals are closing. She says 71 Texas counties have no hospital and cites a Kaiser Family Foundation study showing only 5 states have higher denial rates for Affordable Care Act plans. Hinojosa says that shows companies are working in bad faith. Alan Skaya, TSN News.
0: The Texas Education Agency and the Governor's Office announced a number of grants aimed to help students in rural school districts get access to high-wage jobs. The money supports the Rural Pathway Excellence Partnership Program. Atletico Dallas is trying to turn the energy from his summer's World Cup into lasting support for professional soccer. And John Little tells us the new club is starting with Mexico's all-time leading scorer.
3: Javier Chicharito Hernandez spent the World Cup in Dallas as part of Fox Sports' broadcast team. Now the 38-year-old is staying as the first player in Atletico Dallas history. The USL Championship expansion club begins play next year at the Cotton Bowl. Founder and chairman Matt Valentine says the World Cup showed the passion already surrounding the sport in North Texas.
4: And when I started the idea of Atletico Dallas back in 23, it was to bring the same passion, this fervor, to bring a club to this city that I've called home my whole life.
3: Atletico Dallas calls Chicharito the biggest signing in USL history. The former Man U and Real Madrid striker signs for 2 seasons with a club option for a third. John Little, TSN News.
0: Business is next. 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
9: I'm David Johnson with the Wall Street wrap-up after that horrible sell-off yesterday. You saw the industrials average, drop over 1,100 points. We may have had a major turn today. Stocks found their footing, and in fact, we're still going up at the close. The Dow only gained back about half what it lost yesterday. But with a gain of 614 points, that puts it in the green, in the positive territory for the week so far. The NASDAQ actually almost got positive for the week. It was up 679 points. That's 2.75%. That's a big gain. And the S&P average today was up 121. Oil prices cooperated. They didn't cause a real scandal. It's down 86 cents right now at $83.60, down about 1%. But that represents a reversal. And also interest rates cooperated. Interest rates came down a little bit. The economic news really wasn't the driver. More than anything, it was technology. And we had big gains in Microsoft today that led the NASDAQ way up. I'm David Johnson.
0: Here's Texas Ag Commissioner Sid Miller.
10: Well, howdy, neighbors. Texas feeder catalogs were mixed, reporting prices 10 bucks lower to 10 bucks higher. Cattle futures were up again. August live cattle futures up $3.33, close at 231.23. August feeder cattle futures up $2.21, close at 346.48. October cotton futures up a bit, closed at 79.41. September wheat futures up 6 pennies, closed at 7.31 a bushel. September corn down 3 pennies, closed at 4.46. and August soybean futures down 1 cent, closed at $11.77 a bushel. August soybean meal futures down $1.20, closed at $314.10 per ton. July Class Lean milk futures were steady at $15.64 a hundred. September crude oil futures down $1.06, trading at $83.69 a barrel. That's the market roundup from the Texas Department of Agriculture. I'm your commissioner, Sid Miller. And remember, friends, Texas Agriculture Matters.
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0: Let's pick up news here that President Trump says that he may pull Todd Blanche's nomination for Attorney General until Senators John Cornyn and Tom Tillis leave office. A federal appeals court says the Trump administration can't deny immigrants detained in the U.S. a chance for release on bond. President Trump announces a program he says will provide training for veterans to become truck drivers. He says the veterans would replace what he claimed were undocumented immigrant truck drivers. As much as 10 inches of rain has fallen in portions of the Northeast, and the storms have caused deadly flash flooding. Rain isn't done. Some patches of rain in the Northeast and flooding threats in the Midwest. Ukraine's president says several people were killed in a Russian drone and missile attack. President Zelensky blaming insufficient or delayed air defense supplies. Sports coming up on many of these TSN stations. This is TSN News.
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15: 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Let's go get on that community calendar.
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15: Whoa, looky here. 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It's all happening Saturday, August 15th at Buford Park here in Sulphur Springs. They're going to have the inflatables, dunk tank, mini golf, food trucks, there you go, multiple vendors. $50 wristband gets you in for all the unlimited activities. They're going to be kicking off the school year in the Wildcat way. Get ready for the Hopkins County Annual Back to School Fair with Petting Zoo this year, including community sort for all those kids going back to school this fall. It's going to happen Thursday, August 6th from 4 p.m. to 6 p.m. It's over at The Rock. You know where that's at, 115 Putman Street here in Sulphur Springs. There's going to be essential school supplies, helping those students start the year fully equipped. On-site assistance and information from regional service organizations, and lots of fun activities for all ages. And that Roadrunner Ranch with the 3R Petting Zoo, mercy me, that's worth going to right there. Word around the campfire is there's going to be a Texas Longhorn Highland style cow at that petting zoo. Mercy me. It's all going down August 6th. Here's a fun date for you. The first day of school for the Sulphur Springs ISD is August 20th. Coming up, look out, it's the Shrek musical. That's right. It's happening July 31st and going all the way through August 2nd. $12 advanced door purchase. It's being put on by that Shining Star Texas. You can find out more at ShiningStarTX.com. It's all happening at the Sulphur Springs ISD Auditorium. That's on 1200 Houston Street. Get your tickets right now. Oh yeah, that community calendar. It's thrilling, isn't it? Speaking of thrilling, let's get to those good times oldies.

0: This is Afternoon Drive on KSST, serving at least Hopkins County, maybe part of Texas. It's time for local news on your number one news source, KSST 1230 AM. The building permit report is in for the city of Sulphur Springs to finish out the month of July. Overall project costs skyrocketing over the previous few months, mainly because of the addition of paperwork being filed for the city of Sulphur Springs City Hall addition. That comes in at $6.9 million. The Hopkins County Courthouse doing some basement waterproofing. That project, $825,000. The Hampton Inn doing a small renovation, $200,000. They're still working on those fuel tanks for the Brookshire's fuel station. That project comes in at $235,000. The folks over at Ocean Spray doing a little work, their project coming in at about $127,000. Some smaller commercial renovations, just a couple of new residential permits filed in this go-around. Some sign permits, a couple of those for the new schools that were built. Then get ready for some action on Broadway, as Quick Trip has filed for demolition permits to start taking down those buildings in the first phase of getting ready for building a new gas station. In all, the total projects valued at $8.5 million. Again, the bulk of that being the new City Hall addition. City collecting almost $15,000 in permit fees, as it looks like it'll be a busy construction season throughout the rest of the summer. The New World screwworm has been detected in 23 Texas counties, but the spread seems to be slowing down. Federal government now allowing limited resumption of cattle imports from Mexico. Texas Ag Commissioner Sid Miller welcoming the move, but criticizing the U.S. Department of Agriculture for a delayed response that he argues has unnecessarily harmed the American livestock industry. Those in favor of restarting imports say it's an important trade relationship that's been restored, but the prolonged closure has already taken a toll on producers, disrupting supply chains, which creates uncertainty that could have lasting consequences for the cattle industry. Miller saying this reopening is welcome news, but it's not the finish line. He said we need a sustained commitment to aggressive use of every proven eradication tool. He says we must protect American livestock and ensure our ranchers never have to endure this kind of disruption again.
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2: Former Dallas Cowboys quarterback Will Grier, who recently retired as a player, has joined the Cowboys staff as an assistant coach. Grier played six seasons in the NFL as a backup quarterback, including two stints with the Cowboys in 2021-22 and in the 24 seasons. He was part of the Cowboys practice squad in 25. Grier was released after last season and spent the offseason with the Carolina Panthers in an attempt to make the roster, but decided to retire. At the Cowboys Oxnard, California training camp, head coach Brian Schottenheimer on Grier becoming an assistant coach.
3: Yeah, I told the guys yesterday, I said, hey, I got some sad news. I said, Will Grier's retired. I said, but we got some good news. Will Grier's joined the coaching staff, and I think he's going to be an outstanding coach. You know, you see these guys, it wasn't my journey at all, but like you see the, you know, Davis Webbs of the world, you see these guys that go shooting up the ladder, and Kel, I think, was that way, you know, when he was here. I think the same way about Will. I think, you know, Will Grier's going to be a terrific coach, and he'll probably be calling plays in this league in the next 6 to 8 years.
2: Schottenheimer was referring to Kellen Moore, a former Cowboys backup quarterback and assistant who's now head coach of the New Orleans Saints. Grier, a collegiate standout at West Virginia, was drafted by the Carolina Panthers and also spent time with the Bengals, Patriots, Chargers, and Eagles. KSST Sports.
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4: Here's your KSST KRVA FM weather. Heat advisory in effect through the afternoon hours. Sunny and upper 90s to about 100, but that heat index about 110. Be careful if you have to be out in the sun. Clear and upper 70s for the overnight hours. We're going to 100, humid and sunny on Friday, mid-90s over the weekend. I'm meteorologist Steve Hamilton on KSST and KRVA-FM.
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0: 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Did Matt get these liners on sale?
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1: 3-0 the final as the Texas Rangers drop Game 2 at Tropicana Field to the Tampa Bay Rays. Lefty Mackenzie Gore delivered a quality start, allowing 3 runs with 9 strikeouts in 7 innings, but the bats weren't getting runs across. After the game, the Texas Rangers and a divisional foe in the Los Angeles Angels made a trade. The Rangers sending 19-year-old shortstop Angel Arredondo to the Halos in exchange for catcher Logan Ohapi and righty reliever Chase Silseth. The trade takes place 5 days before Major League Baseball's trade deadline on August the 3rd. For the time being, though, Ohapi will be optioned to AAA Round Rock to get back to normal as he has struggled this season. The rubber match later today is set for 11:10 in the morning with Cole Wynn getting the go against Shane McClanahan at Tropicana Field. With your Texas Rangers report, I'm Kevin Walker.
3: Coming up next, James Terry's contribution to this second hour of Afternoon Drive. James Terry, a gentleman and a scholar.
4: Here is this day in music history for July 30th. I'm James Terry. In 1955, Johnny Cash recorded his first version of Folsom Prison Blues at the Sun Recording Studios in Memphis, Tennessee. Cash was inspired to write this song after seeing the movie Inside the Walls of Folsom Prison from 1951 while serving in West Germany in the United States Air Force at Landsberg, Bavaria, itself the location of a famous prison. On this day in 1966, the Beatles started a 5-week run at number one on the U.S. album chart, with Yesterday and Today, the group's 8th number one album. Issued only in the United States and Canada, the album is remembered primarily for the controversy surrounding its original cover image, the Butcher cover, featuring the band dressed in white smocks and covered with decapitated baby dolls and pieces of meat. Speaking of the Beatles, in 1968, the Beatles closed their Apple boutique in London after 7 months of business, giving away all the stock to passersby and Apple staff. On this day in 1974, Bruce Springsteen and the E Street Band played the Troubadour in Los Angeles, California on a double bill with Roger McGuinn from the Byrds. Celebrating his birthday today, Andy Scott, guitarist for the group Sweet, known for the 1973 UK number one single Blockbuster, plus 14 other UK top singles. Sweet scored 4 top 10 hits in the US: Ballroom Blitz, Fox on the Run, Love is Like Oxygen, and this song, Little Willie.

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0: This is the number one song of the day for July 30th. I'm James Terry. The Morning After, also known as the Song from the Poseidon Adventure, was written by Al Kasha and Joel Hirshhorn for the 1972 movie The Poseidon Adventure, which won the 1972 Academy Award for Best Original Song at the 45th Academy Awards in March 1973. Once the film was released, the song was recorded by Maureen McGovern and became a hit single for her following its release in May 1973. It was the number one hit in the U.S. for 2 weeks during August 1973 and became a gold record. 20th Century Fox songwriters Kasha and Hirshhorn were asked to write the love theme for the movie The Poseidon Adventure in one night. The finished song was called Why Must There Be a Morning After, but changes by the record label resulted in the song's more optimistic lyric, There's Got to Be a Morning After, in the end titles of the film. The song from The Poseidon Adventure would become best known by the title of the single, The Morning After. In the movie itself, the song is performed by Carol Lindley, voices dubbed in by double Rene Armand, and it appears twice during the warm-up rehearsal and then later during the New Year's Eve party in the earlier part of the film. The lyrics relate to the themes of the film as a band of passengers survive the SS Poseidon ship capsizing and have to escape the sinking boat. Russ Reagan, manager of 20th Century Records, suggested that Maureen McGovern, who had sent him a demonstration tape and was working at the time as a secretary, sing the song for the commercial release. He financed recording with his own money and contracted her to his company. The recording was produced in Cleveland, Ohio at Agency Recording Studios, produced by Carl Maduri and arranged by Joe Hudson. The song became a global hit. McGovern's version was the only recording commercially available until 2010, when the complete film score, including the film versions of the song, was released by La La Land Records. On the B-side of the single, The Morning After, is the song Midnight Storm, released May 1973 on the 20th Century label. The number one song of the day comes from July 30th, 1973. Here is Maureen McGovern with the song from the movie Poseidon Adventure, The Morning After.
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0: officials. The state reviewed Texas Department of Public Safety records confirming the citizenship of at least some 2,700 registered voters flagged. Cryptocurrency fraud cost Texans $56 million last year, and now it's the target of the state legislature. We get more from Chris Fox.
1: The Texas House Homeland Security Committee searching for ways to crack down on financial fraud from adversarial foreign nations. Step one, block the primary vehicle, crypto kiosks. Those are the ATM-like machines located in convenience stores that can be untraceable. Jesse Salcio is the deputy director of the Texas Department of Banking.
2: Typically, they're sending it to an unhosted wallet. That unhosted wallet then gets into a mixer, it gets into all these other things, and it's very hard to get any of that back.
1: Texas ranks second in the nation in both the number of elderly fraud complaints and total financial losses tied to the scams that rely on the kiosks. There are an estimated 4,000 of them in Texas. In Austin, Chris Fox, TSN News.
0: A 13-year-old died today in Houston after what Harris County Precinct 4 Constable Mark Herman described as a possible medical emergency happened on Veterans Memorial Drive. 25 years behind bars for a convicted drug dealer in Dallas.
3: Federal prosecutors say 54-year-old Ernest Ray Miller was responsible for a major drug operation based out of the Cole Manor Motel on Harry Hines Boulevard in Dallas. He's pled guilty to federal drug and gun charges. Prosecutors say he used rooms at the motel to sell and package meth, fentanyl, and other drugs, and that the motel itself was a hub for illegal activity. It was torn down earlier this year. Miller has been sentenced to 25 years in federal prison. Stephen Pickering, TSN News.
0: Governor Abbott says he'll push for a health insurance option that would focus on essential health care needs without costly state mandates, says it would cut premiums by 20%. Now, his opponent, Democrat Gina Hinojosa, says Abbott has already had 12 years to lower costs, but Texas still has the highest number of uninsured people in the country. She says she'd fight to make sure every kid has quality health care and to hold, quote, profiteering health care companies accountable. In the major today, Tampa Bay beats Texas 3-2. This is TSN News.
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0: President Trump considering temporarily pulling Todd Blanche's nomination to serve as Attorney General to circumvent opposition. Senators John Cornyn and Tom Tillis remain opposed to his nomination. The federal government is warning communities about cyber threats to water systems after 30 plants in Minnesota were hit with cyber attacks. Multiple U.S. officials tell ABC News the attacks may be linked to Iran. There are more attacks and counterattacks overnight as tensions continue to increase in Iran. Jordan says it intercepted Iranian missiles for the second consecutive day while Kuwait said a person in the northern part of the country was killed by a strike. And a new APNORC Center for Public Affairs research poll finds most Americans, two-thirds, think the war in Iran isn't worth fighting. It also shows President Trump's approval rating on Iran falling. I'm Barbara Schwartz on the Texas State Network, TSN.
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7: Here's your KSST KRVA FM weather. Heat advisory in effect through the afternoon hours. Sunny and upper 90s to about 100, but that heat index about 110. Be careful if you have to be out in the sun. Clear and upper 70s for the overnight hours. We're going to 100, humid and sunny on Friday, mid-90s over the weekend. I'm meteorologist Steve Hamilton on KSST and KRVA-FM.
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1: 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More statewide support against building new data centers as a group of Central Texas elected officials are calling for a statewide moratorium on new data center developments until additional regulations are in place. State Representative Vicki Goodwin, who's the Democratic nominee for Lieutenant Governor, hosted a press conference this week urging a pause in approvals of new data centers while new safeguards are considered relating to water use, electricity demand, and community impacts. The current Lieutenant Governor Dan Patrick has asked the Texas Senate to study how to manage data center growth while balancing economic benefits with impacts on water, infrastructure, and again, local communities. Governor Greg Abbott has called for limiting new developments in rural Texas, as well as eliminating tax incentives for the industry. Those folks wanting to build the data centers, of course, argue that a statewide moratorium could have significant economic consequences. It seems that the data centers, municipalities, and its citizens are all at odds all over the state of Texas, mostly from the fear and lack of knowledge of what exactly the impact will be, and that lack of knowledge and lack of transparency coming from an industry touting that they support artificial intelligence and wider access to information.
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1: KSST. 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United States Deputy Sheriff's Association, taking training to the next level, because lives are on the line.
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2: USDA simplifying disaster programs to help producers qualify faster and receive payments sooner after weather losses. Changes include new livestock payment options, coverage for some unborn livestock losses, local market values in certain cases, and a simpler drought trigger for forage assistance. Gene editing technology may also give ag a more precise way to control costly pests by producing sterile male insects while reducing reliance on traditional insecticides. In cotton, tariffs are shifting apparel sourcing, but manufacturing is spreading across more countries instead of just moving quickly back to North America. Analysts say stronger U.S. cotton demand will depend more on global textile consumption than nearshoring. Small business optimism improved in June, although inflation, labor shortages, and borrowing costs continue to pressure farms and rural businesses. And California goat grazing operations set to face sharply higher labor costs could reduce wildfire fuel management. It's another Ag News update.
6: You want them? We've got them. Good time oldies here on KSST 1230 AM.